0: I'm thinking like lettuce, tomato. I'm like, they're not the worst thing. I just don't prefer them on there. But pickles, absolutely not.
1: I think when it comes down to it, it's such a lame answer, but lettuce, I think, is my favorite topping on a burger beyond the condiments. The crunch, the flavor, the freshness. I love having
2: also,
1: good fresh lettuce on a burger.
2: I like a dill pickle on a hamburger more so than a sweet one.
1: Yes. Yes. 100%.
2: Yeah, sweet pickles, yeah. They, I don't know. They just don't belong on a hamburger.
0: They don't belong anywhere. They belong in the trash.
1: Number nine, they go with the mushroom Swiss burger. There you go, Miles. A savory favorite that layers the patty with sautéed mushrooms and creamy melted Swiss cheese, often finished with a spread of garlic aioli.
2: Last time I had that, I also had they put grilled onions on that bad boy. I was like, man, because it's grilled mushrooms, onions, Swiss.
3: Well, isn't a burger with Swiss and onions, is that like the patty melt?
0: Is that technically a patty melt?
3: Hang on, it's coming up.
2: Oh,
1: my thing with the mushrooms, I have such an okay relationship with the mushroom. The mushroom is the person that can be invited to the party, but if I'm throwing it, they are never invited.
2: Well, back to can, Mike. Fresh mushrooms do not belong on pizza.
0: No, because they get dried out.
2: They do not belong on hamburgers. You need to use the canned slice variety of mushrooms when you're making both those.
1: Oh my, okay. I didn't even consider that. The barbecue burger features a beef patty glazed or smothered in barbecue sauce and is typically topped with crispy onion rings, bacon, and cheddar cheese. A Western burger, a barbecue burger, is probably one of my easy staples beyond the classic cheeseburger. Just my only issue is when they put that big fat freaking onion ring on there that destroys the roof of my mouth when I eat it. But
0: see, I don't mind that. I like give me the big fat onion ring.
3: I'm with you. I like those burgers a lot. I would say my only issue is it's just a salt bomb.
0: It is that. Yes.
4: Yes, it is.
3: They're delicious though.
0: That's why it's delicious.
3: Yeah.
1: Need a zebra drink with those. Get some water in between the beers just to rehydrate a little bit. Anybody had a chili burger?
0: An open-faced
1: burger smothered in thick, spicy meat chili, frequently topped with shredded cheese, raw diced onions, often requiring a fork and a knife to eat. Is that technically just a sloppy Joe?
0: It is. I mean, no, because the sloppy Joe's about the meat.
3: Yeah.
0: But I know what you mean. It's just a slop. It's like getting chili cheese dog at $20 sandwich shop. You're not going to eat it with your hands. Or basically, you said, I want a burger where I need utensils.
2: See, I like picking it up. That's why I don't order those.
3: Yeah. Mike's chili parlor, he does a proper one.
2: He does. But in my world, his regular hamburger with a little slab of chili on the inside is better.
3: All right.
1: Ted, I want you to imagine you're a little bit hungover. You go into Buckley's. What burger are you getting?
3: Oh, probably that Juicy Lucy.
1: Juicy Lucy comes in on the list of 10 most popular burger styles. Originating in Minneapolis, the style stuffs the cheese inside the raw beef patty rather than placing it on top, and as it cooks, the cheese melts into a molten core.
2: I'm not sure if I've had that.
1: Be careful when you do, because you will melt the ever-living
2: on your face. Oh, trust me. I used to buy those cheese-infused hot dogs back in the day when they first came out.
3: Oh, yeah. Cheddar dogs.
2: Yeah, that's another one, man. It should have a danger warning on it.
3: The Juicy Lucy, I mean, that comes out hot, but man, they're good.
2: Mm-hmm.
3: Like, I mean, I could. My hair is almost standing up. I could feel that cheese melting my beard.
1: The number five is where we come in with the patty melt, served on toasted buttery rye bread rather than the standard bun. Mm-hmm. This diner staple, loaded with melted Swiss cheese and caramelized onions.
3: I love that one. Again, that's not like an everyday. You know what I mean?
0: It's not. But if you got Swiss cheese and caramelized onions, like, I'm in.
3: Right. Yeah, and sometimes just like it's a patty melt kind of day.
1: However, I love a patty melt. I am very wary about a tuna melt.
2: Oh, man. Depends on where you get them. Pacific Inn in Fremont has one of the best patty melts you've ever had.
0: I believe that.
2: Okay. Tuna melt.
3: Tuna melt. Yeah, there you go.
1: Tuna. Anybody ever had an Oklahoma fried onion burger?
3: I haven't, but I'm dying to have one, right? It's like a smash burger, but it sits on a bed of onions.
2: All right.
1: So this is a Depression era classic where a mountain of thinly sliced onions is smashed directly into the beef patty while cooking, allowing the onions to steam and caramelize with the meat.
0: Yes, I have.
2: That's gotta be good.
1: That sounds fantastic.
3: It is, and it's kind of funny because, like we were saying, the smash burger is caught on big, but that Oklahoma one, I wish I could find it somewhere.
0: Yeah, no kidding.
1: What about it makes it Oklahoma?
3: The
0: onions.
3: That pile of onions underneath and you smash it as opposed to just smashing it on the griddle?
0: You're cooking the onions in the hamburger juice, essentially.
1: Gotcha. Okay. Because otherwise it would just be number three on the list, the smash burger.
3: Yeah.
1: A cooking method rather than a set of toppings, a loose ball of seasoned ground beef is pressed flat onto a hot griddle to create a crispy, lacy edge, usually topped with cheese and simple condiments. Here's my problem, because I do agree with Ted Smith on the smash burger craze. I enjoy one. It has gotten way too popular, and people have destroyed the idea of it because they use less and less beef every time. So it is the thinnest possible creation that they are scraping off the griddle as they're making it.
0: But that's a case of economics, and that's why you want to promote it, right? So think about it like this. The price of beef is through the roof, all right? So how do we sell people basically a worthless hamburger, quote unquote?
1: Yeah.
0: Let's call it a smash burger, right? Because you'll pay money for a smash burger, but if I called it a hamburger and gave you the thin-ass patty, you'd be pissed. So one way to save money, or at least make money, if I run a restaurant, like, guys, we're serving smash burgers now, and it's pure economics, but people love the sound of a smash burger.
3: Well, and, like, I will still argue Loretta's is one of the best burgers.
0: Yes.
3: But, like, to me, that was just, I would almost call it, like, a tavern style, but it technically is a smash burger. Mm-hmm. Yes.
1: The bacon burger comes in at number two.
2: Yeah. Just a bacon cheeseburger?
1: Pretty much, yeah. Just adding crispy, smoky bacon for an irresistible savory crunch.
0: Yeah.
1: And there is a difference. You know, you go to any restaurant, they've got the cheeseburger, and then they've got the bacon burger.
3: But I mean, bacon makes a lot of things better, but yes, man, it just belongs on a burger.
0: It does. Have you ever had bacon on a burger when the burger didn't have cheese?
2: No.
0: I never have. I'm sure it'd still be delicious, but like it wouldn't even cross my mind.
1: No.
3: Yeah, you gotta have that melted cheese on top of that bacon. Mm-hmm.
1: This is another one where, Thrill, I'm sure it's one of your favorites from McDonald's, the Baconator, but it does need the foliage.
0: Wendy's. That's Wendy's, bro.
1: What did I say?
0: You said McDonald's.
1: Doggone it. Yep,
0: Wendy's. That'd be a McBaconator if nothing else. If it didn't start with Mick, it's probably not McDonald's.
1: But that's my only knock on the Baconator is that it's got nothing on it. It needs some lettuce and tomato mixed in there. It's just beef and cheese and bacon.
0: No, it's called perfect, Mike. That's called perfection. It calls what they advertised.
3: I would also say I have thoughts on a bacon burger, too. Like, if you just, like, X-shape two giant pieces of bacon, they're kind of hanging outside the sandwich. Like, just break it into fours and make me a little weave.
0: I agree, man. Put it on my burger. I trust that it's there. I don't need visual evidence on the outside.
1: I don't like ripping the marquee character off as soon as I bite into the burger.
3: Yeah, exactly.
1: And then I will leave you with this last and final most popular burger style, as according to you, the people, y'all know what it is. It's the classic cheeseburger.
0: The ultimate
1: standard. Seared beef patty topped with American or cheddar cheese, lettuce, tomato, onion, pickles, finished with the ketchup and a mustard.
2: Surprised that sliders didn't come in there somewhere.
1: You know what? That's a good call, Miles.
2: Just as a different style.
0: Aren't they teeny tiny smash burgers, basically?
2: They're teeny tiny.
3: They could be a little bit thicker.
0: Yeah.
1: That what they're serving up at White Castle is not a smash burger.
0: That is a good point. It's not quite a hamburger.
3: No. And don't cut your regular burger into fours and tell me they're sliders.
0: Who did that?
3: Dang, I will refrain.
0: Oh, they are a
2: friend of yours?
3: No.
0: You just cut it into four. That's not a slider.
3: Right.
0: That is a fourth of a burger.
1: Now they know what they did wrong.
0: Yeah. Come on.
3: Right. I was like, this is just lazy.
0: Man.
3: Like, slider should be its own separate
0: bun. Yes. Yeah. Exactly.
1: A man in Florida was arrested for DUI, but he wasn't driving his own car, Miles.
2: Whose was he driving?
1: Tell you all about it at 5:50.
2: Thank you, sir. Headlines are coming up at 5:50. In the meantime, have we made it to drinking time?
4: Somebody out there deserves to be recognized. And the men's room knows just who it is. So to you, we say, bottoms up, sailor. You're the toast of our shot of the day.
2: Drink time it is, and as usual, we head to the drink desk and Steve a Thrill Hill to find out who we're toasting.
0: Yes, indeed. And today, by popular demand, we toast Ms. Katie Thomas of Palm Beach, Florida. You might remember her story. Now, she's better known on the social media as Slightly Off Balance. Anyway, we talked about her before because back in February, she was pulled over for distracted driving when a cop claims that he saw her driving with her phone in her right hand. And she was given a $116 ticket. Well, Katie, she decided to fight the ticket. And yesterday, she finally got her day in court. And the good news for her, the case was dismissed due to lack of evidence, even though there was video. The thing is, Katie does not have a right hand. She only has one hand, and the cop, I saw the phone in your right hand. She even said, are you sure you saw a phone in my right hand? Cop, like, absolutely, ma'am. That's why I pulled you over. She even showed him her nub. All right, this is all in the police video. She shows it, and she says, are you sure you want to do this, or do we just go our separate ways? He still wrote her the ticket. So she said, okay. Went to court. And keep in mind, this same cop, the day before her case went to trial, he tried to get it dismissed because she did whatever you have to do legally to get the footage from the police cam.
3: All right.
0: And once he found that out, he's like, I'm going to look like an idiot. And she's like, oh, no, we're not dismissing it.
2: You are an idiot.
0: Let's just go to court. So, he, yes.
3: Yeah, and just... That just gives every other cop a bad name. It's like, dude, you messed up.
0: Right, every other
3: but
0: cop,
3: to
0: okay.
3: still insist on it, it's like she doesn't have like, a hand. Man,
0: do the good old days. Like, just plant drugs on her. But don't tell her that you saw the phone in the right hand when she doesn't have a right hand. Now we look bad.
3: And then it's even worse once you know she went through the proper channels to get the body cam footage. You're like, oh, no. So you knew you were wrong.
2: You doubled down, then you backed out.
0: All right. Yeah. So we pour this booze and we drink this booze because we think it's yummy.
2: Yummy.
0: So over the tongue and down the throat to party in our tummies.
2: Down the hola, bichola. All right, it's going to contest on the line for Profile This, 206-803-ROCK. Profile This is next.
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11: And Stephen Throhook, please, everyone on Profile This is played.
12: Sure can, Miles. It's a simple game where we share with you a real-life news story. Something that happened right here on planet Earth. And as you listen to the story, based on the stereotypes you believe to be true of people and the decisions that people make, we'll ask you what it is you think makes the story a story. Hello, Jeff. Welcome to the men's room.
13: Do you girl in your Johnson?
14: Hola.
15: Do you girl in your Johnson?
13: What's up, Ted? How are you gentlemen doing today?
12: What's up, Jeff?
13: What?
12: Jeff, I'm not even going to ask if you know how this year game is played. I imagine that you do. And with that in mind...
13: Unless it's changed, yeah.
12: It has not changed. You still have your choice of one of three categories. And today, those categories include interior decorating, where you guess the foreign object that ended up on the inside of someone. Hit me with your best shot, where you guess the unconventional object that someone used as a weapon. And finally today, animalize this, where you guess the animal responsible for causing the problem.
13: This time, let's go with interior decorating.
12: What? All right, here's the story. A man visited the emergency room complaining of abdominal pain. Now, he claimed he had no idea why his abdomen hurt so much, so he was x-rayed. That's when doctors discovered the source of his distress, the trophy that he had inserted into his anus. Now, Initially, doctors attempted to perform a transanal extraction. You don't have to know what it is. It's right there in the name, and you don't want this to happen. Using a gentle lubrication, grasping tools, and an endoscope. Now, sadly, that didn't work. So they resorted to the much more invasive transanal surgery, or laparotomy, to extract the object. So, yeah, they had a trophy hidden in their backside. The question I have for you is, what kind of trophy was it?
16: All right.
12: And basically, the nurse that caught it, she's like, we're doing the x-ray films. She goes, you see the outline of the trophy. And I said to the other nurses, how did he not know what was causing his abdominal pain? Anyway, was it a Little League baseball trophy? Was it a gymnastics trophy? Was it a bowling trophy? Or was it a Pinewood Derby trophy? So as far as trophies go, Little League, gymnastics, bowling, or Pinewood Derby, what kind of trophy did he slip into the backside?
13: I'm not sure if this is my answer, and I want to lean towards bowling trophy because of a bowling pin. What do you guys think?
1: Honestly, when he said trophy, that was my first thought as well. And I'm guessing you got to have some, you can't use a Little League trophy for that. So, like, the bowl, you shouldn't use any trophy for that, for the record, but, like, bowling trophy, I'd be like, all right, at least you were an adult when you got it.
12: You going bowling?
1: Bowling.
11: Bowling for Ted. All right. Jeff, you sticking with Ted?
13: I think I am. Bowling makes the most sense.
14: Does it?
1: Yeah, it does.
11: It's me, I'm going Little League.
12: All right.
11: That's right. Was it a baseball trophy, a gymnastics trophy, bowling, or Pinewood Derby trophy? We'll find out next.
16: That was a tease.
11: You are listening to The Men's Room.

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1: Category is interior decorating on profile. This man went to the ER after having what he said was abdominal pain.
2: Yeah.
1: Because he put a trophy up his backside.
2: Mm-hmm.
1: Question is, what was the trophy? Was it a Little League Baseball trophy, a gymnastics trophy, bowling, or Pinewood Derby?
3: And Jeff, that is the question that we posed to you. Now, I want to point out, Vita Smith, you said a bowling trophy. Jeff, you agreed. Just so you know, one of the things that the nurse said when looking at the x-ray of whatever trophy it may have been is that it was the silhouette of a little person.
4: Ah, damn it.
1: All right.
4: Oh, I
3: but you were correct. It was a bowling trophy.
1: Oh, it was a guy bowling.
3: It was a guy bowling.
4: Oh,
1: okay.
4: Damn.
3: Yeah. Yeah. So
1: well,
3: it's
1: really the only trophy you're going to get in your adult life.
3: But it doesn't mean you need to take someone else's trophy.
1: Well, I know. You just don't have a Little League trophy laying around. You're going to.
3: Probably not.
5: Jared. Well, Miles, when you're a 425 Magazine Radio Personality of the Year, maybe one of your coworkers will make you a trophy.
1: Maybe they'll give you
3: a beer can and a microphone.
1: Maybe they'll give you a real one when you get there.
5: I think they give me a certificate.
1: Oh, nice. Right.
5: But the trophy is on the mantle.
3: All right.
1: Hopefully it's a discount at some restaurant that's nice. I'd rather have that. You know what I mean? Now for all TV news all the time, time for TV Time with Ted.
6: And now, because your pathetic life is confined to countless hours in front of a talking box, The Men's Room presents TV Time with Ted.
5: Ah! All right. You know, I like to keep people updated on what I'm watching these days. You might not know this, but they're in season 22. Now the shows air in the summertime. I'll give you a hint. It's somewhat local and will make you hungry, even though they never eat on the show.
1: Somewhat local.
5: Makes you hungry when you watch it. It's look, I've said it for years. The show is basically the same show.
1: Is it Diners, Drive-Ins, and Dives?
5: Deadliest Catch.
3: Oh, yeah.
1: That makes you hungry?
5: Okay. Oh, my God. When those crab pots come over, this with like King Crab.
1: All right.
5: I mean,
1: okay.
5: Yeah. It doesn't make you hungry?
1: No.
3: Well, it's just, I like crabs, but as they show them on that show, I'm not thinking like, yeah.
1: All right. The tuna guys, they pull in a big one. You're thinking to yourself, oh, man, tuna fish sandwich.
5: You talk about Wicked Tuna?
1: Yeah.
5: That show doesn't do it for me.
1: But exactly. No. It doesn't make you think of food, right?
5: No.
1: You watch a river run through it. You're not like, ooh, grilled trout. Delicious.
5: No, but when, like, all right. So this year, they opened up a new fishery. I mean, this is all, the new episodes are coming out in the summertime, right?
1: All right.
5: But they went like very far north to True Red King Crab.
1: Okay.
5: And just every time they hold one up, and it's like, you can see how wide I'm holding this.
1: Yeah.
5: Like, I don't know, my mind's like, Jesus, man, I really want to eat some crab.
1: That's good stuff, too.
5: Yeah. And it also, every time I watch it, I'm sure I could Google it, and I'm just like, why don't we eat the body? Like, blue crabs, you got to pick them and get in the body. Dungies, you eat the body. But I've never seen, like, I've never bought like a whole king crab. I just always buy the legs.
3: Yeah, I wonder.
5: Yeah. I mean, it's got to be a reason.
1: Nothing in there.
5: But the new season's good. You know, one guy that's kind of famous on the show, Jake. I think we're about the same age. But, I mean, when he started working on those boats, right? I mean, he's in his early 20s and stuff. And he's had ups and downs and stuff.
1: Sure,
5: but, like,
1: sure.
5: I don't know. You just see him tracking along to be a captain, this and that. You know, working on this boat, working on that boat. So now I'm just like, ah, he's a captain. He's getting it done.
1: Cool.
5: So, like, good for him. And then, frankly, years ago, when I went to Catch Con, he was a very nice gentleman.
3: Oh, okay.
5: Yeah.
3: Good.
5: So, yeah. But yeah, I still like watching The Deadliest Catch. And every Friday night on Discovery, they have brand new episodes. If you happen to go out sometimes on Friday night, I highly recommend you DVR it on your Xfinity.
1: I'm just glad they're allowed to do that now. And they found them. Two things. Because, first of all, they canceled the season, 2 years in a row?
5: There was a couple years there, yeah. Because that's why
1: they were going to like Denmark or someplace. You know,
3: that's right. Yeah, yeah.
1: Trying to find something else.
5: Norway.
1: The people there don't eat.
5: Right, so I've had Norwegian king crab legs because I bought them, I think it was during the pandemic the fishery was closed. They were the most money I've ever spent, but they were so good. Like we had dungies and other crabs, but we got those crab legs and we were like, hey, let's just heat one up and try it out. And it was so good. I think we had 3 or 4.
1: Yeah.
5: We cooked them all before anybody else showed up.
1: So like, no one would know.
5: Right, and just like, hey, honestly, these were too expensive to just like
3: give to you.
1: Yeah, give to your friends.
5: Right. Well, not all of the white crabs.
1: It's like a bag of Coke, you know? I'm going to do this.
3: Yeah.
5: You know what? Alaska king crab legs are my cocaine. I don't give it. I don't share with my friends.
1: Right.
5: And I pay way too much for it. The ROI is kind of similar.
3: I thoroughly enjoy it.
5: Right?
1: I will eat them until they're gone.
5: Right. And sometimes I have to poop.
1: Does all the things.
5: It's a thin line between Coke Ted and Crab Ted. All right. Another show I used to watch all the time. Did you guys ever watch To Catch a Predator?
1: No.
3: I've seen Chris a few Hansen. Episodes. Yeah, but it wasn't something I sat down to watch. But I'd usually, if I saw it at all, it's like the last 30 minutes of the show. Like, all right, it's on.
5: Yeah, and I don't know, because nowadays there's a lot of these streamers that do it.
3: Mm-hmm.
5: But I don't like watching them as much. And I don't know how to explain it.
3: Well,
5: like,
3: they're not professional. I mean, one thing about a professional broadcast is that you're professional broadcasters that know whatever your end goal is, they know how to get you there. That's why they do that.
5: And the police were already informed. I know a couple of months ago, one of those streamers did it to a guy, and the guy was it was not it.
3: Mm-hmm.
5: Like their decoy had said, like I'm 16 or 17 or whatever, and he was like, oh my God. And ended the chat with her, but they still, and I think I want to see he got beat up or something. So that's where I'm like, I get where you're coming from, but like, I don't, it just seems crazy. But To Catch a Predator again.
3: Go east, young man.
5: Yeah, Chris Hansen was a professional broadcaster and the cops were already involved.
1: Yes.
5: So that was the big show. So now there's a movie about it called Primetime and Robert Pattinson will be Chris Hansen.
1: A movie based on a TV show.
3: Yeah.
1: Interesting.
5: Correct. Chris Hansen was the original host.
3: Dukes of Hazzard.
1: Well, yeah.
3: I mean, it happened.
1: Good point.
5: Right, and that was always the thing.
1: Charlie's Angels.
5: The decoy would tell him to bring whatever, and then he'd always say, like, you know, like, why don't you have a seat or sit right there?
3: Yeah.
5: So that was always the thing, and I want to say, I think it ended, I'm trying to remember, it ended in, so the movie set in 2006 when most of the episodes aired, but that's also the year that one of the guys they were targeting ends up killing himself.
3: Yeah.
5: Because he sees the setup. So that's kind of what stopped the show. So I don't know if the movie goes into that part of it. But the main thing is people like Robert Pattinson, who seem like an odd pick. But he's apparently got the voice down pat.
3: Okay.
5: And like, so people are like, oh, looks like a good movie. I watched enough of those episodes where I'm kind of interested. I'll probably watch that.
1: Probably do Red Zone too.
5: Look, if Scott Hansen did it.
1: Yeah.
5: Yeah.
1: It's his brother.
5: I don't know. Yeah. No.
1: No, I'm just kidding.
5: Oh.
3: Imagine if he hosted.
2: Yeah. Wow. I have some really bad news for you.
1: We are fired up to let you know
2: we have your video.
1: We went from Sig.
5: We got
1: to Scott.
5: 6 hours of bad people.
1: That's right.
2: 6 hours of rounding up pedophiles.
1: Crab fishing.
2: We got the Octobots.
1: Predators here. Crabs here.
5: I will say this year for the Winter Olympics, I wasn't huge on it, but there was a thing on, I can't remember if it was NBC or Peacock called Goal Zone. And it was Scott Hansen just going from event to event and just hearing his voice. I was like, oh my God, this is awesome.
3: Mm-hmm.
5: Like, look, it'll happen, right? I cannot wait now. Well, after Saturday, I'll say I can't wait for football season. I'll be excited to see the Seahawks open up the season with the Patriots. But that first Sunday, Scott Hansen starts that show. Like, it'll get dusty in my living room.
1: It's all right.
3: I'm calling it now. Seahawks are going to beat the piss out of the Patriots again.
5: Patriots are in trouble.
3: Right.
5: I mean, I don't know. Yeah, but I don't. Yeah, Scott Hansen. I don't know what it is. You know what it is, honestly, is that for those few years where I stopped watching the NFL, like, the Red Zone got me back into it. You know, so then I started watching that again. And then I was like, all right, I don't really like the Commanders anymore. Like, I could start cheering for the Seahawks. Maybe that's, I just have this emotional attachment with Scott Hansen at Red Zone.
3: You know what I think part of Scott Hansen's, look, I love NFL football. So this is not a dig at the NFL, but as much as the show's football, it's also a soap opera league, right? So
5: yeah,
3: a lot of the talking heads, a lot of the sports guys you have to hear, they're not talking football. They're talking whatever personal garbage. And look, because I just don't care. I don't need the TMZ on all the players. But that's what they do. So that's all you freaking hear, right? And when Scott Hansen comes on, there's none of that. This guy is jacked about the games that are being played in a moment. It's not like, oh, sad story about. None of that's there. If you like football, that's your guy because that's the only thing he talks about. And I think that's part of it. It's not. You don't get Stephen A. Smith or Pat McAfee, and nothing against those guys, but like, this is just
1: one thing.
3: Football. This is football. The guy could have killed 15 people the day before. Hanson ain't going to bring it up.
5: Right.
3: He's playing today.
5: And his enthusiasm gets you fired up.
3: Yeah, absolutely.
5: Let's see. Tina Fey, she was at a Knicks game last week. Timothy Chalamet was sitting next to her. Timothy Chalamet's just on a generational heater, man. Mm-hmm. I love that guy. I respect that him and who's he dating?
1: Is it Kendall?
5: One of the Jenner.
3: One of them, yeah.
5: She's a billionaire. But there's a video and she clearly snuck in some booze and they're like sitting on the side, like courtside, like drinking it.
1: Yeah.
5: And I'm just like, you know what? I don't know why. Like, they have all the money in the world, but there's still something fun. Arena people, but there's something fun about the idea of them sneaking in.
3: You don't have to apologize. That's why they're there.
1: And if memory serves, you don't pay for liquor and you don't pay for food and it's all catered in the back when you sit down there.
3: But I don't think he wants to get up.
1: I understand that. I'm not leaving courtside.
3: Go get one.
5: So the whole thing is, and it's like, look, it's the internet, it's the clip economy or whatever you want to call it. So it's just this photo, and it's like, look at him manspreading on Tina Fey. First of all, I will agree with a lot of things. The manspreading thing, just, I don't know when that started. It's just stupid. Like on a plane, like I'm not trying to annoy you.
3: We have testicles.
5: Right.
3: What do you not get?
5: Like, sorry, there's a reason that like, I don't know. You know, like the guys sit one way and women generally sit another.
3: Watch how guys and women generally cross their legs.
5: Yeah.
3: Women will drop their knee pit on top of the other knee. For a guy, that would literally crush your testicles. So we tend to put our ankle up on the knee.
5: Yeah.
3: And it has nothing to do with anything other than the fact that the most sensitive area of our body is directly between our legs.
5: Right. Tina Fey.
3: And it hangs out.
5: She was on the podcast with the Kelsey brothers and she was like, it's fine. Right? And she goes, I like this. You got to remember, for every amount that he's sitting like this and manspreading, I'm doing the opposite. Basically, she's saying, I got a big butt. You just don't really realize it. She also added that Timothy was lovely and super friendly.
3: Sure. But let other people get mad on your behalf.
5: Yeah.
3: And, you know, you brought up the plane. The one thing I'd say about the plane, I think part of the reason people notice it more now is because the airlines keep making the seats tinier.
5: Yeah.
3: Right? It used to just be same size plane, but it's two seats on either side. Then they put in three, and I'm like, right. So it looks like I'm sitting wide. I'm not. I'm sitting the way I sit. You made the chair small. When I go to the parent-teacher conference and I sit in the kindergartner's chair, do you think I have shrunk? Or do you think the size of the chair might be different? It's pretty
1: amazing. That is a weird experience.
3: It is, man.
1: Because you can't you just don't remember how
3: it's like doing the limbo. I'm like, how is my ass?
1: It's also
3: still
1: the only
3: going
1: chairs
3: there
1: in the room other than the teachers.
3: That's the only option.
5: When my brother was a principal at an elementary school, we would just, when I was, you know, back east, sometimes we'd just go to you could open it up and we'd go to the gym, get shots up. Just kind of mess around. But when you go to use a urinal in elementary school,
3: it's like a trough.
5: It's impossible.
1: Yeah.
5: Because you got to like really squat down. Like I'll just use the toilet.
3: It's not, but even the toilets. So when the kids are doing, you know, whatever, Christmas, blah, blah, blah, and you're there for their assembly, you're right. Taking a leak is weird because you're like, the urinal is barely above the floor. But I had to take a dump once, man. I sat down and like my knees are next to my ears and I'm like, damn, man.
5: Let's see. I have no allegiance to San Antonio at all. I just don't like the Oklahoma City Thunder.
3: No.
5: And I don't care what people say, and that style of basketball sucks. Can't be running into people and flopping around. But game 6 is tonight. That's over on NBC. And then hopefully San Antonio wins because I want them to. But, man, that could set up a game 7 on a Saturday night. That could be fun.
1: Thank you, Ted. We appreciate it. You're listening to The Men's Room.
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1: All right, here we go. Florida condo owner comes home to find a naked man swimming in his pool. And he wouldn't leave. Meanwhile, a wife tells her husband she wants a divorce. Then he does something cruel. Sheldon man burglarizes his workplace and steals $6,000 in cash. A Chicago man goes to Key West and does something brash. And a gorilla at the Woodland Park Zoo gives birth, C-section style. It is time for your headlines.
0: Now, it's time to hit the headlines. Here's Mike Hawk.
2: All right, our top story, we go to Key West, where tourists can get wild. A Chicago man on vacation in Florida was enjoying a day of drinking at a local bar when he stumbled outside to leave and saw an opportunity. A car that had been left running and unlocked for him to take on a little joyride.
3: Well, of course.
2: He took off with the car, but luckily officers were nearby to give chase rather quickly. They eventually tracked him down at another bar and were able to place him under arrest.
1: He drove to another bar and parked in front of it.
4: Damn.
1: Yeah, he was really... There's one road there, man. Right.
2: He refused all sobriety tests, though was clearly intoxicated enough for officers to arrest him. What's more is he only had a government ID, not a driver's license, which added to the charges, as well as the fact that the car that he stole, yep, you guessed it. It was a local police cruiser that was responding to a call in the area. He's facing some serious charges.
4: I can fathom where his drunk brain was, because we've all thought about it, but God, that's dumb.
1: Six Coronas. That's what he told the cop. Between three and six Coronas. That's not how you get there.
4: No.
3: Like, sir, then you have a medical condition if six Coronas got you this drug.
2: Right. I mean...
3: Called Don't Drinkism.
2: I'd love to joyride a police cruiser.
3: I mean, look, I love to joyride a police cruiser, but I don't like the idea of going to jail.
2: No.
1: If I'm joyriding in a police cruiser, I'm in the back of it.
3: And that's not really joy.
1: No, it's not.
4: I thought we could set you up a ride-along.
1: All right.
4: It is fun. I've done it before.
2: And even more so,
1: maybe Lakewood?
2: Six Coronas is not enough to get you to steal a police cruiser and then leave it outside of the bar that you're just going to waltz into like nothing's wrong.
3: I think Corona's going to be like, please take our name out of your mouth.
4: All right. Look, I'm going to be the bad person, though. If I'm in that bar and that police cruiser rolls off and then that dude just comes in and he's like, I just stole it. In my head, I know what's about to happen. And I'm just like, you're a legend. Let me get you.
3: Absolutely a legend. Yeah.
5: Buy this dude around before he gets taken away.
4: Correct. Like, we all know the cops are coming to get him, but I would still be like, you got to be kidding me.
2: Oh, jeez. Another news. We've all acted out when we've had a few too many, but a man in Pennsylvania took things to the extreme when he got some bad news. The story goes that he arrived home one day a bit on the drunk side and quickly got into an argument with his wife, as plenty do. What the argument was about remains a bit of a mystery. The altercation boiled to the point that the wife could have no more, and she made the declaration that their marriage was done. Reasonably upset about the news, he made the mention that if it was over, that he would tear this house down. Well, he's a man of his word, because he promptly went outside, got behind the wheel of his Kubota excavator, and proceeded to start to rip apart his home with his wife and kids inside.
4: Oh, come on, man.
2: 911 was called, and he was arrested. It would appear that the divorce proceedings will continue after the incident. Nobody was hurt, but, dude, you can't just start carving into your house because you're pissed.
3: You don't think that at some point when you make that decision, it clicks in your brain like, maybe it's these kinds of decisions I make. Why she wants to divorce me?
4: Sounds like to me his wife's about to own an excavator.
3: And that's it.
2: No kidding.
4: Right.
2: And Steve, I was thinking the same thing. It's like this marriage is over because you're tearing apart our house with this bad news.
3: Right. I'm just saying, like, to me, that speaks to a lot of issues.
2: Right. It's not me making this happen at this point. This is your actions that then create your reactions to my reactions. Like, good God. I don't. And it was a nice house. If you look at the pictures, it was a nice place.
3: I believe it.
4: And he probably built it.
2: Yeah, had it built.
4: Right? If you have that much equipment on your property, like, seems like a handy dude, but just used it for evil.
2: Yeah. Jeez, it was. Back to Florida, where apparently people can't just have fun anymore. Local police got a call about a man trespassing at a nearby condo, refusing to leave the pool. They arrived and found our man skinny dipping in the water. Yep, he was naked. They made multiple commands to leave the pool, but he refused to yield, eventually forcing officers to get into the pool to haul him back out. They also found a pipe and a rock of crack cocaine in his possession, which added further charges.
3: Shocking.
2: So wait, this dude's flying on a crack
3: naked crackhead
2: dipping in the condo pool?
4: If people already told you to get out of there, you're like, I'm not leaving. Like, that's the crack.
2: That's the crack that did that right there.
4: Yeah.
2: Oh, jeez, I wish. But just in case those stories left a bad taste in your
6: mouth. Thankfully, there's good news.
2: We go right down the road to Woodland Park Zoo, where a different kind of rescue operation was carried out. A gorilla named Olympia was due at any moment to deliver a brand new baby gorilla into the world, having passed her due date by 5 days. She was done cooking. This, of course, was cause for concern by crew members as she wasn't showing the proper dilation to get the process underway, which prompted a different approach.
3: Could you imagine now, being a gorilla's gynecologist?
2: Right. Calm down, ma'am.
3: Just saying, like, looking at gorilla vagina, I just feel like my day is ruined.
1: Gorilla said, I'm going to keep this thing down here intact. Can I just get a C-section? I don't want to destroy my lovely flower.
2: Can I get an epidural?
1: My gorilla flower can just be intact.
3: Keep my gorilla flower intact.
2: I want to have two or three more, Be good for my man.
1: Don't wreck that thing.
3: Don't wreck the gorilla flower.
2: I'm with you, though, Steve. Like, I don't care how much sedation this gorilla is under. If I'm down there in the business taking a gander at things, I am terrified that that damn thing's going to wake up.
3: Down there in the... Who's your vagina are you looking at? You looking at my vagina, weirdo?
2: I don't care if you pulled a Harambe on that doggone thing. I do not want to get down there.
1: Do you know they sutured her back up? Did you hear that?
2: They did.
1: No, Gorilla Glue.
2: Doggone it, Miles. As they're saying, it's only been done a handful of times, and this was the first for Woodland Park and the responding medical staff, but they took Olympia into the medical facility and delivered her baby via C-section. The procedure went swimmingly with mama and baby both doing just fine, though they still label it as a fluid and fragile situation, because there's a gorilla who you carved into her tummy.
3: All right, I got a question for you, Mike. I don't know if you know the answer to this. Did they circumcise male gorillas?
4: No.
3: And would you?
2: I don't think there's enough.
4: Yeah.
3: Oh, that's right. They got teeny tiny ones. Mm-hmm.
2: Yeah, they just got a little pocket down there.
1: Mm. That's why she didn't want that thing wrecked.
2: But with that, it's time for some men's room sports. What are you going to watch tonight? You got baseball over on MLB Network and playoff basketball on NBC. As far as your weather, the nasty stuff unfortunately is back again there, gents. Should have clouds coming in with little rain and a low of 53 tonight. Tomorrow is more of the same with plenty of cloud cover, spotty showers, and a high right around 56. That is it for headlines with that. Mike Hawk is out.
1: Thank you, sir. We'll see you next time for Ted versus the FCC. Bad choice Friday and the weekend. All those things.
3: Yes, indeed. It's all true. In the meantime, well... We be all about this bitch. So until tomorrow, please do what you do best. 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

do what they told ya. 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

0: deals from Lowe's.
1: They arrived in Germany under a cloud. Hachipoli, the match-fixing scandal, had just broken in Italy, threatening to demote Juventus and disgrace the league. Several squad members faced charges back home. Coach Marcello Lippi turned isolation into fuel. Italy played pragmatically, ruthlessly. Goalkeeper Gianluigi Buffon conceded just 2 goals all tournament, 1 penalty, 1 own goal. They beat Germany in the semifinal at extra time. Fabio Grosso curling home a beauty in the final minute. Then France in Berlin. Penalties. Grosso again. The last kick. Trezeguet missed. Italy's 4th World Championship. The squad lifted the trophy and dedicated it to the country, to the league, to the friends back home waiting for verdicts.
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9: 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Hey, it's Taryn Daly from the Daily Mig Show. 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
1: 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You can barbecue it, boil it, broil it. 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

0: Cruising down the street in my 6-foe, jocking the bitch, slapping them. Went to the park to get the scoop. Knuckleheads out there shooting some hoops.
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1: Jennifer in Seattle, when did your boss or coworker pull the ultimate jerk move on you?
2: 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Could you page him for me?" And handed me a piece of paper and said, "His last name is Hunt. His first name is Michael." And so I go, "Can I have your attention in the terminal paging passenger?" I say his name, not knowing, I've never heard that before. And the other ticket counters were like rolling, laughing. And I'm like, "What? What did I say?"
1: Did you ever get to pay it forward and ask somebody else to give that name over the intercom?
2: No.
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0: In case you were practicing your own dirty German accent during the last men's room performance, here's what you missed.
1: Now, their particular situation, it all started when the boyfriend asked his girlfriend if she would be kind enough to put his backpack in the trunk of his car. And she obliged, lifted the trunk, tossed his bag in, and walked away. Now, it should be noted, his car is a Chevrolet Corvette C8. Now, unlike previous generations of Corvette, the C8 uses a mid-engine design, meaning that the V8 engine sits behind the driver instead of under the front hood. So in other words, the trunk is up front and the engine's in the back. She did not know this, nor does she recognize an engine block, which is what a lot of people questioned. Anyway, she opened the bag, threw it in the backpack, and turns out the engine was still hot. Well, not sure if the car still drives, but the backpack itself and all of his personal items inside of it, including one of his phones, they were all melted. Wow. And now a complete loss. He was losing his mind. He was pissed. So it's just, I guess this is the first iteration of Corvette where they put the engine in the back. She opens the back. He's like, so as he's saying on the video, he's like, I understand that. But it's obviously an engine block. I mean, like, when you look in the trunk, it looks like most people's hood.
2: Things, single person luxuries that people in relationships completely miss out on, being able to do this in complete silence.
1: It depends where you are.
2: Yeah?
1: Yeah, because I'll be like, pull my finger. That way, it's kind of a warning, like, this is going to happen.
2: Sure.
1: And what's funny is my wife now, she just kind of rolls her eyes. She, when you look at it, just reaches over and pulls it. Because she knows I'm going to fart, but at least that way she contributes to the fart thing.
2: I get yelled at every time.
1: When
2: every single time. Yes. Now, it's nothing she's going on about it, but every time I let one go, Michael.
1: Well, where does she fart?
2: Here's the thing.
1: Where does she go to fart?
2: On the couch, on the bed. We've been out for a walk, and I've ripped one. Michael James. It's like, we're outside.
3: It's right. Called a fart walk.
2: It's a fart walk.
3: It's after
2: You're
3: dinner.
2: Ahead of me. Right. I'm downwind. We're good. Like, what's the problem? I have farted in the bathroom. Michael James. Where else am I supposed to do this?
1: This is the spot.
2: This is literally the safest place for me to do this.
3: I was trying to tell a group of people about the dangers of dried grapes.
1: Oh, yeah?
3: Raising awareness. What does a proctologist and an astronomer have in common? What does a proctologist...
2: They both study Uranus.
3: That is correct.
1: Dad's on it. Mm-hmm.
3: Before being eaten, the ear of corn begged, please, please don't eat me. I served in the armed forces.
4: Colonel?
3: I was a colonel.
1: I got you.
4: All right.
3: Here's a good one. It's a local one. My first Queensryche joke ever.
1: All right.
3: You ready? Unlike a new mother's breast, Queensryche does lactate.
4: Yeah.
3: Not a bad anyway, is it?
4: Hey, that whole joke was a mind crack.
3: A blind salesman comes to the door. What is he selling, Ted?
4: Insurance.
3: Blinds. I removed a snip. I didn't tell my mom this to the other day, till last week, because I didn't want to freak her out. But she had a huge, pretty good size black snake in her garage.
1: Yeah.
3: I was cleaning out a garage over the Thanksgiving break. And this thing was just curled up in a corner. But I also saw rat and mice droppings. So I knew for a fact that I knew why that guy was in there.
1: He
3: was,
1: sure.
3: He was getting a free meal.
4: Well, but it's probably warmer.
3: But he's also he was pretty dormant.
4: Yeah.
3: So I basically just took the hoe down on his head, grabbed him by the head, then walked across the street to the neighbor's property, which is vacant, and threw it in the backyard. Now, I didn't tell my mom anything about this.
1: Of course.
3: But then I watched RFK Jr. the other day pick up those snakes by their tail.
1: And guess what happened?
3: Which is the absolute
1: that's the wrong
3: dumbest
1: end.
3: Thing to do as far as what
4: and they were mating.
3: They were.
1: Yeah.
3: And I just thought to himself, like, he has never dealt with snakes before, obviously.
1: No, I mean,
3: you would never pick a snake up by the tail. You try to pin the head down. You try to get the back of the neck.
1: What's going to bite you?
3: Exactly.
1: Right. I mean, like, what's the part that's going to do damage to you? Maybe address that.
3: I watched
1: first.
3: That video. I'm like, that guy is something else.
1: He's something else. Okay.
2: The only issue I have with Bubba Gump, and I very much enjoyed my food there. It just, in retrospect, I was in, what is that? Where Cannery Row is down there in
3: Monterey.
2: So there's plenty of restaurants, but you know, I was just like, I'll pop in here.
1: Yeah.
2: And everybody's like, dude, Monterey has a lot of good restaurants you could have had lunch at. I was like, yeah, I know. I was just killing time.
3: Yeah, but you can also get a 22-ounce beer in a mug there.
1: My kids had a weird association with Bubba Gump. They had never seen Forrest Gump. And it's a couple of years ago, I'm in Pennsylvania at the in-laws over Christmas or Thanksgiving. One of the two, but it's that part of the season, so Forrest Gump's playing. And the kids did not watch it from the beginning. And I don't remember exactly when they chimed in, but me and my father-in-law are watching. So the kids sit down, they start watching the movie, and they kind of enjoy Forrest Gump because in their mind, he's kind of akin with Pee-wee Herman. You know, like, I know he's an adult, but, you know, like, all right, man. So they're enjoying the movie. What we didn't realize was based on where it is in the movie, they now go to Vietnam.
2: Oh, yeah.
1: Yeah, right.
2: That's so crushing.
1: Bubba goes down the floor. And even as an adult, man, I mean, it's a tough scene. And they are just devastated. And then through their tears, can't remember which one of my kids said it, but they're like, is that Bubba from Bubba Gump? Like, yeah, that's the Bubba. Mm-hmm.
3: My wife worked farther away from work than me. So I typically ride the bus or take my scooter in, right? So she has the car. We have a shared car. So I occasionally use this.
2: Sure.
3: I cannot get in that car without the gas on empty.
2: Yep.
3: So I was always like, why is it? I was just waiting for you to drive it so you could fill it up and pay for it. I'm like, we have a joint checking account. Right. It's coming from the same place, woman.
2: Come on,
3: why
2: dude.
3: Are you? Like, I think this car's got maybe a mile in it right now. Like,
2: we're hosed.
3: I mean, seriously.
1: My mother was notorious.
3: Oh, my
1: when
3: God.
1: When I was born, and I never
3: oh
1: got
3: Oh, my
1: it.
3: God.
1: The same thing, my father, just like, hey, chick. I never drive. Why is there no gas in the car? How do you get to work? She's like, well, I knew you're going to fill it up. Like, God damn it. And he did.
3: Yeah.
1: But I'm like, look, she's working, man.
2: Miles is in here never having to discuss plans with anybody.
3: No. At least.
2: I'll take crazy guy without his meds from New York to Chicago.
1: I'm going with Miles just based on assuming I'm on the plane. How long is my flight delay? Mm-hmm. 35 minutes.
3: 8 hours is much different than three.
1: Whatever you did, if that's the only delay, I can live with.
3: Gentlemen, my brother Cody's birthday is today. Can you give me your penis is too small? And the dirty German's talking about back door stuff. Thanks, guys.
5: Bad from Devin.
1: Yeah, when it comes to the back door, I'll go and either the front or the back door. It doesn't matter. You just tell me which one is open.
6: Yeah, we have old saying in Deutschland. Sometimes the back door becomes favorite door.
1: Yeah. I come from the wrong side of the building. I did not know.
6: Yeah. Oh, it's like you're from the Southern Hemisphere.
7: I told him I was going to give him a ride home. He was

0: Alki. I was on Capitol Hill. And it was, or no, it wasn't last year. It was when the West Seattle Bridge was closed. So, whenever that was. So, it made it very difficult because he lived, you know, it was far. Anyway, so I gave him a ride home. And the next morning, he called me up and lost his mind on me because he said I stole his truck. He remembered nothing.
1: Wow.
2: Oh.
0: Yeah. So, I mean, he lost his mind on me. The only way I could get him to stop yelling at me was to put my boyfriend on the phone. He would, you know, do that to him. It's insane.
2: Did he ever apologize and realize or find his truck?
0: Oh, no. Oh, no. No.
2: Did he have a truck?
0: Yeah, he had a truck. His truck, it's like he left it at my, or we left it at my house, and I had his keys. I figured I'd have to go get him again, you know, that day. Or, you know, to pick him up. But anyways, he was just, I was flabbergasted.
2: Well, yeah.
3: But he never apologized.
0: Never apologized.
2: All right. Not the friend you want to keep.
0: You're welcome.
1: Yeah. Yeah.
0: Anyways.
1: Yeah.
0: Damn. You guys have a nice day.
1: Yep, you
2: too.
1: Okay.
2: Yeah, that would piss me off.
4: And now, the Men's Room legacy continues. Unfortunately, what you're about to hear is real. The members of this radio program are simply not that bright, or what some people would call educated. They are merely stupid. They're not trying to offend anyone on purpose. And all have played doctors on TV. You have been warned and are cordially invited to join the party. This

0: trippers, the grasshoppers, the hip ones, all gathered in secrecy and flying high as a kite.
1: This is the Men's Room with Miles and Thrill. You know what they say, shake your radio more than three times, and you're playing with it. You're listening to the Men's Room.
2: Wow! Hola, bachelors!
3: And away we go. Welcome to the 21st Amendment season, episode number 4,538. Along with Steve the Thrill Hill, the Ted Smith, and my car.
4: Montgomery!
3: Hey, the Men's Room. On tap today, once again, we play Big Dummy. Ted's Meat and Potatoes kicks off barbecue season. We will play Profile This, plus headlines, a Men's Room shot of the day, fun listener emails, and everyone's favorite, TV Time with Ted.
5: Clack, clack.
6: Drunk to drunk.
3: All right, here we go. 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
5: Cool.
3: Meanwhile, a wife tells her husband that she wants a divorce. Then he does something very cruel. Sheldon man burglarizes his workplace and steals $6,000 cash. A Chicago man goes to Key West and does something brash. And a gorilla at the Woodland Park Zoo gives birth, C-section style. That is all coming on today's very special episode of The Men's Room.
1: And now, here's the question.
6: Hola, bitches. Good day to you and yours. All right, today is the day that we play Big Dummy, the game show that rewards you for your stunning ignorance. And here's how it works. You call us, we will spin the category wheel. Oh, nailed it.
5: Arsenal's nailed winning it. Stuff. That wheel is spinning on time.
6: Is that what it takes?
5: That is.
6: That's what it takes.
5: Yep. Right. Yep. 22 years. I finally got it right.
6: That is championship caliber wheel spinning right there, ladies and gentlemen. And we will spin the category wheel, and then we'll ask you a question from that category. Now, here's where Big Dummy separates itself from your average, more reputable game show. We will continue to ask you questions until you get one right. Because, as always, we want you to leave here smarter than you showed up. Now, so far this year, our biggest dummy has been the lovely and talented Robert, who thought a limoncello was a musical citrus and found a way to answer 12 consecutive questions wrong. Can you do better? Of course you can. Everyone else has. So give us a call, and off we go on Big Dummy, brought to you by our friends at Advanced Hair Restoration.
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1: KISW. Hello, so away we go. Welcome to the 21st Amendment season, episode number 4,538. What a large and in charge program we have for you today on this beautiful Thursday afternoon. Oh, guaranteed to future repeat. The head chef is back. Ted's Meat and Potatoes kicking off barbecue season.
2: Yes, sir. We're going to talk about, I don't think a lot of people realize there's like distinct regions for certain types of barbecue.
1: All right.
2: Yeah. So they kind of rank them, right? Just kind of an arbitrary list, but we're going to talk about them and see which region you like the most.
1: How many of these different styles have you actually tasted in that region?
2: Ooh, I think five.
1: Five.
3: How many regions are there?
2: Seven.
3: Seven. Okay.
1: Okay. So
3: one. Two,
2: I mean, one.
3: I got three off the top of my head, which I won't say now. One, two, four, maybe.
1: Well, the Carolinas have three. I know that for a fact.
2: So they break it down into two.
1: For North Carolina.
2: No, just for the Carolinas. I'm with
1: for
2: you.
1: For both.
2: I think of the Carolinas as having three, but they kind of include like Columbia and Charleston, South Carolina, with the rest of Carolina.
1: Okay.
2: All right. And just make that distinctive. But there's also some tough, because like, you'll agree, like, there's one area where I haven't been to that specific area, but I've been close enough where I've had it. So I'm like, I don't know if that counts.
1: Okay. Yeah. I mean, it's also National Brisket Day.
2: It is National Brisket Day.
1: Did you bring any brisket in? Did you go over and get some brisket for us?
2: I did not.
1: National
2: brisket. Brisket is a style of, it's a lifestyle, man. It's in your head.
1: It's in my head. I want it in my belly.
2: You want it to be. Yes, your brisket's with you all the time.
1: Ted's Meat Potatoes coming up at 4:30. And of course, today is the day we played that game known as Big Dummy. Easy game to play. You're either playing for Team Sober or Team Not Sober. So far, our biggest dummy is Robert. Took him 12 questions to get one right.
3: Yeah.
1: And as we do when we play Big Dummy, we like to do a little men's room poll. Now, the last time that we did the poll, a couple stories were out there. They had released a bunch of new UFO documents and pictures, videos, all that. There have been an increased number of sightings in Ohio.
3: Bigfoot.
1: As far as Bigfoot.
3: Okay, yeah. First of all, the beauty of the UFO pictures, like they release, you know, this big thing of UFO pictures. They look like UFOs. You know, right, we don't know what they are.
1: Right.
3: Thanks for the picture. And Bigfoot. Mm-hmm. So there's all these sightings, any blurry images. Has there ever been a still shot?
1: No.
3: Of Bigfoot?
1: No.
3: Just one. He's standing still.
1: Yeah. Maybe taking a pee, anything.
3: Anything.
1: Squatting in the woods.
3: Right. Pooping.
1: Right.
3: So at some point he has to be still.
1: That's how I want him to be discovered.
3: Right.
1: There he is.
3: Behind the bush.
1: Exactly. Like, don't take a picture of me right now. Dropping one.
3: That's how Bigfoot kills someone.
1: Dropping it like it's hot. An American tourist, they say, for this year, got one of the more clear videos or pictures. He got the video. The Loch Ness Monster Society, or whatever, who takes all the footage, they did not release the actual footage. They just released a still.
3: That means it's not the Loch Ness Monster. Because if I'm part of the Loch Ness Monster Society, the one thing I want to do more than anything is shut up the critics or all the people that think I'm crazy. So if you had footage that shows the Loch Ness Monster, the very first thing I would do is be like, hey, kiss my ass. You've been making fun of me. Here's the video.
1: Yeah.
3: So the fact that they're not releasing it says that is not the Loch Ness Monster.
1: Well, you'd have to think like, look, it's not going to kill tourism. It's only going to increase it.
3: Right.
1: So if you know that there is a creature in that lagoon or that lock.
3: That lock, yeah.
1: You're going to go and see if you can see it. He was on a Loch Ness Monster tour.
3: Exactly. That's what I'm saying. So if you ever release the footage, like, so it doesn't exist. Okay.
1: And those scientists put out a story about ghosts and how in certain areas where there was a weird sonic activity.
3: Deep frequency, infrasound.
1: Correct.
3: Infrasound.
1: That people seem to have more quote-unquote encounters or whatever the deal is.
3: Or have a sense of creepiness.
1: Yeah. Yeah, exactly.
3: That we immediately attribute to ghosts.
1: The heebie-jeebies. So, basically, we asked you.
3: Oh, breaking out the technical term.
1: Right, the heebie-jeebies.
3: The heebie-jeebies.
1: Yeah. You know, like you get a pee shiver, and the hair stands up on your
3: not the heebie-jeebies, though.
1: Forearm.
3: That's just a pee shiver. Yeah.
1: Yeah.
3: When's the last time you had the heebie-jeebies? Like, where there's no other word to explain how you felt. Though someone says the heebie-jeebies, it's different. Like, if you think someone broke into your house, it's not the heebie-jeebies. Someone might even seem creepy. It's not the heebie-jeebies. Like the heebie-jeebies to me are, I don't know, like you watch, Annabelle, the movie. And you just see that doll's not even doing anything. You just look at it, I'm like, I got the heebie-jeebies.
1: Hmm.
3: Something up in that doll. You know what I mean?
1: Yeah. It's been a while. I can't put a lot, nothing off the top of my head.
3: Yeah, it doesn't happen much.
1: So, as we put up the poll, we'll probably get it up there for you on YouTube at KISW Rock during the show. But it is up on X right now on Men's Room Live. Here's how the votes panned out. For the first time ever, we got a three-way tie for second place.
3: Damn.
1: 17% for Bigfoot, 17% for the Loch Ness Monster, 17% for ghosts. You said, by far, if one were to be proven to exist, UFOs at 48%.
3: Damn, okay.
1: So almost half of you. All right, we talked about it being National Brisket Day.
3: But you knew that already.
1: Well, today's a big day for beef in general, as it is also National Hamburger Day.
3: All right.
2: Ooh.
1: Okay.
2: Yeah.
1: Anybody have plans to celebrate either one of these two holidays today?
3: I might now.
2: Yeah, I could sneak in a burger.
1: Or brisket.
2: Yeah. What about a brisket burger?
3: Ooh. Yeah.
1: Okay. I think Trader Joe's has brisket burgers in frozen six-packs in the box.
2: Okay, so maybe that's what I'm doing after.
1: Yeah, it was voted one of their best new items they put out.
3: Once. It's a brisket burger. Yeah,
1: exactly. Come on. Have you ever had a brisket burger?
2: I don't think so. I know they offer them at like some good barbecue joints, but I always end up just getting barbecue.
1: Well, they add fat to it, obviously.
3: Sure.
1: But yeah, it's pretty tasty stuff. Obviously, brisket's not the best cut of meat until you cook it low and slow for a long period of time.
3: It's the best thing to eat, the worst thing to cook.
1: Right, so the cap's got some fat on it. But other than that, the actual meat, you need at least 80-20 in my world for a good hamburger.
3: Yeah.
1: So today is National Hamburger Day. They say if you're not sure which burger to get, here is a list of the best national restaurant chain burgers, reviewed by a guy named Burger Beast. So these are
2: like sit down.
1: They're sit downs. Yeah, they're not. There's no McDonald's on here, Burger King. Although you can sit down at all these.
2: Yeah.
1: This is more of a casual restaurant style.
2: All right.
1: So they say number six in last place is let's see. Wait a minute. The burger chain is okay. So the methodology: the chain has to appear in at least 10 states to count. So, Fuddruckers, Steak and Shake, and Red Robin did not qualify.
3: They're not in 10 states?
1: They are not in 10 states.
3: That's surprising.
2: Wow, yeah, especially Red Robin.
1: I did not know that. So, in sixth place, they say the old Outback Steakhouse Burger. Half-pound burger topped with Bloomin' Onion petals, American cheese, lettuce, tomato, house-made pickles, onions, and Bloomin' Onion sauce.
3: Bloomin' Onion petals. Yeah, that's what that is.
1: Well, it's the Bloomin' Onions, you know, deconstructed on the hamburger.
2: They just rip off a couple petals.
3: Yeah, the pieces that fell off.
1: Well, that's my favorite thing in Outback.
3: Sure.
2: I think it's a lot of people's favorite thing in Outback.
1: Well, the bread's pretty good. But, yeah, Outback comes in at six. Believe it or not, number five on the list, he goes with Denny's. It's two hand-pressed beef patties, cheddar cheese, lettuce, tomato, red onions, and pickles on a brioche bun.
3: Well, I'll be honest with you. I forgot. I know Denny's has burgers. I never think of burgers when I think of Denny's. I just think breakfast food.
1: Yeah, normally not in there unless it's in the morning.
2: I've definitely been in Denny's late at night and had chicken wings and breakfast.
3: Has anyone been there, say, at like noon?
1: Yes, I have.
3: Really?
1: Well, more like 10:30, 11-ish. But I was
3: so not quite
1: about
3: noon.
1: But that was Vegas.
2: Yeah. I mean, the last time I went to a Denny's, honestly, it was just like 7 or 8 p.m.
3: Really?
2: Yeah. Huh, okay. Somebody I was with, they were just like, I want to go to Denny's. I was like, all right.
3: No.
1: The one in Fremont in Vegas serves a stiff drink.
3: I believe that.
1: I can vouch for that. In fourth place, that would be Chili's. It's nearly half a pound of beef topped with Thousand Island dressing, American cheese, diced red onions, pickles, and shredded lettuce on a brioche bun.
3: Mm.
1: We're getting to Chili's at the airport, right?
2: Correct. In the new terminal. I was always a fan of Chili's and their burger.
1: New terminal is Alaska only?
2: I don't know.
1: I think it is. I think it's Alaska. I think it's basically their brand new terminal.
2: Yeah.
1: You know? But if I were you, SeaTac, I would make that terminal at the very last terminal when you're driving in. Because the majority of flyers are flying out on Alaska Airlines.
3: Yeah.
1: Therefore, instead of making it the first one and log jamming everything so you can't get through, put it at the very end. That way, everyone has to go down there so other people can get to their gates as well.
3: I think they had WashDOT design it.
1: Just a,
3: what
1: just
3: can
1: a,
3: we do to cause small, the most congestion?
1: Small suggestion.
3: Right.
1: But I realize it's too late. In third place, that would be the Cheesecake Factory. These are the best restaurant chain burgers.
2: All right.
3: Again, I knew they had burgers. Never crosses my mind when I'm there.
1: I always get the fried chicken sliders.
2: I'm with you. That's the thing is their menu is so big, I just don't think about getting a burger.
1: No,
2: there.
1: Ever. But you know what? Everything I've ever had there has been good.
3: It is good. It really is.
1: I mean, I've tried a lot of different things other people have. Like, ooh, you got to try this. I'm like, why in the hell would you get Chinese food at Cheesecake Factory? I'm like,
3: that's why.
1: This lo mein's unbelievable.
2: Well, an orange chicken.
3: I mean, come on.
2: Mm. Yeah.
1: Yeah, that's pretty
3: I think China's even like, just take it. It's yours now.
2: I mean, it's up there with General Tso.
1: They say it's never ours anyway.
2: Right, like orange chicken at General Tso. That's us.
1: Double patties, double cheese on a toasted sesame seed bun, lettuce, tomato, red onion, pickles, and a secret sauce. Now, here's one I've never heard of before, as far as the location. Number two, this guy, the Burger Beast, says Cheddar's Scratch Kitchen.
3: Never heard of it.
1: Well, it's obviously in more than 10 states.
3: Yeah.
1: Huh. Quarter pound medium well burger that comes with four slices of bacon, cheddar cheese, lettuce, tomato, pickles, and onions on a brioche bun.
3: Okay.
1: You guys have any? You'll never guess who this guy says has the best burger because you would never in a million years order one there. I can't imagine.
3: IHOP.
2: I was thinking IHOP, but
1: it's more of a dinner place.
2: But you just wouldn't think to order the burger.
1: I wouldn't. I mean, I'm just saying I wouldn't.
2: Was it like Red Lobster?
1: It's Buffalo Wild Wings.
3: Huh.
2: Oh.
3: No, you're right. I would not have thought to order a burger.
1: He said that's number one. It's a double smash burger.
2: Huh.
1: American cheese, bacon, grilled onions, pickled Fresno chili peppers.
3: Okay.
1: And Hatch chili aioli on a challah bun.
3: Challah.
2: Oh.
1: Challah.
2: Look at there them.
1: Yeah. Yes. Okay. See, I get where they're coming from now. I got a sweet bun. So maybe that was the thing that took it over the top. Okay. So it is National Burger Day. So today, we are going to pick a food that you can never eat again.
3: All right.
1: All right. So in my mind, what I did was, as everyone's been doing this thing lately, and I don't know what it is, the Mount Rushmore of this.
3: Yeah,
1: I've been hearing this all the time on the radio. I'm like, what in the hell's going on?
2: That's funny, because that was massive about a year ago on social media. Now it's kind of slowed down.
1: Yeah, I saw one today, the Mount Rushmore of Arena Rock.
3: Right.
1: Queen.
3: I saw that too.
1: Jovi.
3: And disagree.
1: What was the other one?
3: Journey. Bon Jovi, Queen, and I can't remember the other one.
1: Somebody else.
3: Because somebody made the argument, what about Kiss
1: or Motley Crue?
3: But see, here's the thing. They bring up this dumb Mount Rushmore thing, and now we're debating it.
1: Right.
2: I think it's just about I'm not going to get involved.
3: See?
1: Because you don't want to talk about it.
2: There is a slight difference to me between like stadium rock bands and arena rock bands. Like, I've seen Metallica in an arena. But to me, they're like a stadium rock band.
3: They are a stadium band. I agree.
1: Same with Guns N' Roses.
2: I would say the same thing, right.
3: But see, Kiss to me, stadium. Or not stadium, arena.
2: Yeah, it's true.
3: You can see them outside, but I actually think it's better to see them indoors.
1: That is weird.
3: It's like our
1: 55th anniversary show, The Black Crows. I think that's an outdoor band.
3: Absolutely.
2: Yeah.
3: That's
1: the Allman Brothers back in the day. That's an outdoor band.
3: Has Lynyrd Skynyrd ever played under a roof?
1: Grateful Dead. Outdoor band. I know you saw them at the Sphere.
2: But
1: traditionally, they're an outdoor band.
2: I mean, I would say the same with the Chili Peppers.
3: Yeah.
2: Mm-hmm. There's something nice about concert.
3: Yeah. They used to play like every outdoor festival that was there. Yeah. It didn't matter. It could be the Celine Dion Festival with special guests, Red Hot Chili Peppers.
1: How many times do the Chili Peppers reference California in their songs? Is it 25, 56, or 79?
2: 79.
1: Yeah. 79. Uh-huh. Yeah, 79. Okay. I picked what I thought were the big four, all right, of this.
2: Big four.
3: He means the Mount Rushmore.
1: I mean the big four. Doing the big four.
3: The Mount Rushmore.
1: The big four of food in my world, all right? Yeah. So first off.
2: Blue Bloods.
1: Yeah. You're never going to eat these again. You got to pick one. This is not going to be easy today. So number one, you've got burgers.
3: All right.
1: Okay. Number two, you have pizza.
3: There's no chance. Okay.
1: Number three.
2: A question on burgers.
1: Yes.
2: Does that include a meatball sandwich?
1: No.
2: So just got to be a burger.
3: A burger. Yeah.
2: All right. So with what was the second choice?
1: Pizza.
2: All right, but I could still have like a calzone.
1: I mean,
3: I would say no.
1: All right, that's a piece of pizza that you folded.
3: Right.
2: just checking on the rules.
1: What are you reading, Facebook? What's going on over here? Number three. Tacos.
2: Does a chalupa count?
1: Yeah. Tacos, number three. All right. You can have a torta, Ted. How's that?
2: Mexican pizza?
1: Yeah.
2: Right. You can have Flanta? Mm-hmm.
1: And number four, chicken wings. All right? So you can never eat one of those again. So you've got burgers, pizza, tacos, and chicken wings.
3: It sounds terrible on National Burger Day. I'm taking burgers.
1: I think
3: it would suck, but like pizza. But I can
1: always get a fried chicken sandwich.
3: Sure.
1: I can always get a fish sandwich.
3: You just can't get a burger.
1: I can get a grilled blackened salmon sandwich, which I like.
2: That is delicious.
1: I can substitute the meat patty for something else and still come close.
3: But it's not a burger.
1: No, it's not a hamburger.
3: Yeah.
1: But to the enjoyment of just that type of sandwich.
2: I think it's just a matter of which one of these do you eat the least. Because I love them all. Like wings.
1: You ever had a crab cake sandwich?
2: Yeah. Awesome.
1: That's what I'm saying.
3: I would have said tacos, but then there's that taco truck by us.
2: Which is awesome.
3: And we're probably there twice a week now. And like, I can't. So at first I'm like, oh, tacos. Then I thought about, man, I would never eat their food again. That doesn't sit okay with me, man.
1: Well, the problem is I could say chicken wings until I see them. And then I'm like, oh, no. Because you could always eat chicken thighs.
3: Don't even lie. No. Nothing. Like, you might be able to get close to a burger with your meat substitute, but like, wings are wings. And yeah, I know people do like, you know, cauliflower and all that. I'm like, right. It's not like eating wings.
1: And correct. Nuggets are not wings. We know that. They completely taste totally different.
3: Right.
1: They're two different animals.
2: Wings, I just think, is just tough. Right? Like, they're served in most restaurants and bars.
3: Uh-huh.
2: There's better ones than others, but I have a hard time being like, I'm going to make it through an entire fall of football and not have a chicken wing.
3: No, there's no way.
1: I think the one I eat the least is pizza.
3: That's fair.
1: You know, I mean, if you...
3: But would you give it up? Just said, well, okay, you eat it the least, but now you're never eating it again.
1: It's always, for me, it's always a social thing. Because for whatever reason, I'm a pizza snob, all right? In my own world, just with my own rules. And I do not like ordering a small or medium pizza. Because I feel like it's too much crust and not enough of the good stuff. I feel like the only way to ever order a pizza is to get a large if you want the best product from the place.
3: Sure.
1: All right. So very rarely do I order pizza because I would need to get a large pizza, live by myself. Who's going to eat all this crap? Now, if I go to a place like Post Alley Pizza.
3: I was going to say, why don't you go to a pizza place, get it hot.
1: Right.
3: For a change.
1: And think of all the places downtown that just order pizza, that offer pizza by the slice.
2: I think it depends on where.
1: There's not many of them.
2: I think it depends on where you're getting the pizza from, too. Like, if you get, like, a Domino's or a Pizza Hut large, like, you could work on that for a couple days. But, like, for some reason, the Pagliacci pizza I love, but it's, like, that large is massive.
1: It is.
3: It is massive. Mm-hmm. And also, it depends where I'm visiting.
2: Yeah.
3: You know, I got to go to Delaware in the summer. Like, I'm going to eat pizza there. Make no mistake about this.
1: You're also
3: going to
1: eat chicken
3: wings.
1: I'm going to
3: eat wings. The only thing I might not get is a burger. No, I think I would end up skipping on the burger. I'm just... Yeah, I'm more likely to eat tacos there than a burger. And it's nothing against burgers. I like burgers, but I'm just like, I kind of get a good burger anywhere. So I'm not getting as excited, if you know what I mean, to even regionally speaking.
1: I mean, I might be at Arby's all the time now.
3: Yeah.
2: I mean, you're right, and I'm with you, but it is tough because there is sometimes you're just like, I just want a burger tonight.
3: And that's it.
2: Right. Yeah, and like cooking hot dogs is fine or even a sausage, but there's something fun about flipping a burger on a grill.
1: Yep.
2: And we're entering burger season.
3: I think all year is burger season.
1: So what are you picking?
2: I guess I'm going burger.
3: It's like your Liverpool.
2: I love hamburgers.
3: This is your Liverpool. I love a burger. It's burger season. There's nothing better than flipping it on the grill. So I'm not going to eat one ever again.
2: Right. I know.
1: See, but that if I don't. Awful. Okay, but look, if I don't do. If I get rid of pizza, I can still get a meatball sub.
3: Yeah, but it's not pizza.
1: It's not.
3: There's all these things that are close, but they're not the same.
1: Right.
3: You know?
1: I can do chicken parmesan.
3: Sure.
2: Yeah,
1: not I can pizza. Still eat. I can still eat pasta. I can still eat all these things with sauce. I can eat lasagna.
3: People get turkey bacon, but they're never as happy eating it as people eating bacon. Like, you can always get close, but it's not the same.
2: I feel like I'm emotionally tied to pizza. If I'm in a bad mood, let's get a pizza. Sure. Celebrating, let's get a pizza.
1: The problem is with the other Italian food dishes is they do not incorporate crispy pepperoni.
3: Exactly.
1: Which is my favorite part. So, well, it is.
2: I like
1: the little cups, you know what I mean, that have the grease in them.
3: Mm-hmm.
1: If they don't have that kind of pepperoni, I'm like, I'm not eating their pizza. All right, so our men's room poll. You will pick one to never eat again. Is it going to be burgers, pizza, tacos, or wings? Vote now if you follow us on X at Men's Room Live.
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5: What Central American country was once known as British Honduras?
2: I don't know. Hungary.
5: No.
2: Honduras City.
5: No.
2: Oklahoma.
5: No.
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1: All right, let's get this going. Who is our first contestant ready to play Big Dummy? 206-803-ROCK.
2: Hello, Matt. Welcome to the men's room.
3: Hola, bitchola.
2: Hola.
1: Matt, are you sober or not sober?
3: Sober.
1: Sober, Matt. Welcome to Big Dummy. All right, Matt. Men's room poll today. National Burger Day. You will never eat one again. Are you taking burgers, pizza, tacos, or wings?
3: As difficult as it's going to be, I'll take wings.
1: I'm taking the wings.
2: Ooh. Which flavor of wing would you miss the most?
3: That's a great question. Yeah, I like the garlic parmesan, and I like the Thai curry.
2: Ooh, I don't know if I've had the Thai curry.
1: I've had the garlic parmesan.
2: Had the garlic parmesan, big fan. Lemon pepper, which is Ted's go-to, I believe. But honestly, much like Lay's potato chips, there's just nothing wrong with straight buffalo sauce, man.
1: God, I love teriyaki, though. They're just hard to find.
2: Teriyaki wings?
1: Yeah. They're my favorite.
2: All right. Okay. Mm-hmm. All right there, Matt. Here is your question. What is another name for a wildebeest? Another name for a wildebeest. You see any wildebeest?
3: Tasmanian devil.
1: Is that a boar?
2: It is not.
1: Wild hog?
2: Nope. A new. G-N-U. Oh. A new.
1: Did you like see like Gary Ganu?
2: Gary Ganu, but it's just a Gnu, not a Ganu. He was Gary Ganu.
1: He doesn't look anything like that.
2: No, I know. I'm just telling you, it's another name for a wildebeest. Oh, now you're disappointed.
1: Well, it's like buffalo wings.
2: Right, they don't look like buffalo.
1: They're not buffalo. I got it.
2: Did you see any wildebeest on safari?
1: Yes.
2: Yeah?
1: Yeah, yep. A lot of them.
2: How big are they, like relative to the other animals?
1: Man, it's just the size of the herd.
2: Oh, really?
1: Yeah, it's more of a numbers game.
2: Okay. Are they dangerous?
1: They're the most dangerous animal down there.
2: Really?
1: Yeah.
2: Huh.
1: They go by a different name. They call them like buffalo or something, but that's what they
2: But look. That's the dangerous herd. All right, Matt, shut up and listen. What were the first names of Laurel and Hardy?
3: Oh. Yeah, I don't know.
2: They were Stan and Oliver. Stan and Oliver.
1: Okay.
2: All right, your question. Kind of fitting for today. Jean, Louise, Tina, Bob, and Linda are the main characters of what animated sitcom?
3: Let's go with Bob's Burgers.
1: Got it.
2: Yeah. I wrote that question last week. It happened to land on National Burger Day. What does one know?
1: Game is Big Dummy, 206-803-ROCK.
0: Big Dummy!
2: Hello, Stephanie. Welcome to the men's room.
4: Liquor and whores.
1: Steph, are you sober or not sober?
4: I'm not sober.
1: Okay, here we go. Good times. All right, Steph, what are you never going to eat again? Burgers, pizza, tacos, or wings?
4: I'm going to have to say pizza.
2: Really?
4: Wow. Yeah, I'm going with pizza. I've done my time.
2: You've done your time.
1: What do you mean you've done your time?
4: I can't go without burgers and wings and oh, no. God, just going to go with pizza.
2: I mean, look, I got to stay with pizza. I worked in many pizza places during my cooking life, and everyone said, man, you're gonna get sick of pizza. And I really thought I would. I'd never have, never got close. It was always good.
4: I'm telling you.
5: I just, like, for me, like, there's always at least, I think, one frozen pizza in my freezer.
2: Yeah.
5: You just never know.
2: And I mean, you'll get tired of ordering from certain places, but you just order from a different place.
5: Yeah.
2: You know, I mean, seriously, it's just, I make the, like, once every 4 months, we switch up who we order from.
5: Yeah.
2: By the way, quick side note, my wife and I, Friday night, date night last Friday.
1: How was it?
2: Went up to Pizza Hut, that's right. And we said, man, you know what? We're going to sit down in the restaurant because we both got nostalgic and excited about it, right? So first of all, I just want to point out, even on a Friday night, we're the only people sitting in there.
5: All right.
2: You got 1,000 customers, okay. But they're all DoorDash.
5: Or I'm not people positive picking people up. Know you can.
2: You This one you can't. I mean, it's a restaurant. Just... We're the only people sitting there, and in the end, disappointed.
1: Really?
2: Yeah, it was the crust, all right? So, like, their cheesy bread and their breadsticks are what you remember, right?
5: Yep.
2: And they were fantastic. But the pizza itself, first of all, even though we were doing the sit-down, they handed it to us in a box, like it's carry-out. Hmm. It used to be in a big skillet thing, right?
5: Yeah, it usually comes out in the pan.
1: Yeah.
2: But they changed the dough on the pizza, man, and we were like... This ruined the whole thing. We were so jacked about this all last week. We're going to Pizza Hut. We're going to Pizza Hut. It was all right. It was all right. Yeah, they handed it to us in a box at the table. God damn, guys.
5: I was going to say, like, my buddy and I ran into him and his wife, like, right after this. And I was like, hey, how was it? And he's like, eh.
2: Yeah,
5: I was
2: like, we were so excited. No. Yeah, very disappointed. All right, your question. What is an abacus used for? An abacus.
5: Ooh.
4: Oh, my goodness.
5: You used one as a child.
4: I used one as a child?
2: You're making an age judgment here, Ted.
5: I guess you're right.
2: I was going to say the same thing. I'm like, but I might be wrong.
4: I'm drawing a blank right now. Help me out here. What is it?
2: You any idea, Miles?
6: I don't.
2: You
5: counting?
2: What? Do you remember?
5: The abacus. You, like, you slide the things over.
4: Oh,
5: it's like the
4: wow.
5: original, like,
2: the
5: calculator.
2: Original calculator. Huh. She did it by ones, fives, and I believe tens.
5: Oh, yeah.
2: And God, I hate to date myself here, but. So we had an abacus when I was growing up, and I never used it because I wasn't a big fan of math. My brother always noodled with the thing. And then for Christmas, and I remember my parents telling me this, and it was the most exciting. I could not believe this was happening. They're like, hey, don't tell your brother. We got him for Christmas, because these things, they were hard to come by at the time. A calculator. And to give you an idea, this calculator, it wasn't even press button. You had to touch a stylus, a metal stylus to the metal buttons for the thing to work.
6: Okay.
2: That is how old I am. Yeah, calculators were new. You never had an abacus?
6: I'm a product of the West Virginia public school system.
2: I would think you're still using them there.
6: No.
5: I would just think everybody my age, I'm 45 and over, like definitely had one as a kid and learned.
2: For sure.
6: No.
2: You never had an abacus?
6: No. Never,
2: are
6: even,
2: you
6: saw,
2: sure,
6: never
2: man?
6: Even saw one in real life.
2: Google that thing.
6: Google it.
2: A-B-A-C-U-S. I can't believe you did not have an abacus.
5: Not only that, it's like part of history.
2: Yeah.
6: I believe you.
2: I mean, it's all anyone used, right? Up until calculators and all that.
6: No, I mean, I've seen them. I've never used one. Yeah. I've seen a picture of one.
2: Wow.
6: Yeah. I'm just saying.
2: Okay.
5: I thought that was an easy question.
6: Maybe this one.
2: Me too.
6: Maybe this one.
2: Yeah. I mean, that's your standard abacus.
6: I didn't know how they were. I don't know. I've never played with one.
2: That's why we're in radio.
6: That's exactly right.
2: All right. Your question. What is the name of the summer camp from the Friday the 13th franchise?
4: Oh, my goodness. I should know this. I never, can't, oh, my, isn't there on Crystal Lake or something like that?
2: You got it.
6: Nice job.
2: Camp Crystal Lake.
6: Yeah, you got it, Steph.
4: Oh, hey, I got it right.
2: There's got to be a porn star, Crystal Lake, sure.
6: Did you mean to do it?
2: Yeah. We saw Chuck Wagon. Do not Google Chuck Wagon. You will regret it.
6: Crystal Lake.
2: But there's got to be.
5: That's also a name for a burger I'd get down on. The Chuck Wagon burger.
2: Oh, I thought you said the Crystal Lake.
5: No. That sounds like something Miles would drink.
6: Crystal Lake?
2: Yeah.
6: I drink Crystal Light.
2: I know. That's why it sounds like something you might drink.
6: Well, it's an actual lake. Hold on.
2: You put a porn star Crystal Lake. I'm saying yes. There's got to be a Crystal Lake.
6: Ooh.
2: Nothing.
6: Yeah.
2: Yeah.
6: Christy Lake. There's Crystal Lake.
2: All right. What does she look like?
6: Christy Lake, Crystal Lake.
2: Come on, man.
6: View image.
2: Filter.
6: Oh, okay.
2: Yeah.
5: A little older?
2: Oh. I was going to say her day.
6: I mean.
5: Was she eating Quaaludes?
2: Probably.
6: I mean.
2: Yes.
6: Yeah, there is one.
2: Okay.
6: Game is Big Dummy 206-803-ROCK.
2: Hello, Jerry. Dummy. Welcome to the men's room.
7: Weed, whiskey, and winches.
6: Oh, yeah. Wow. Jerry, you sober or not sober?
7: Sober, and right. I'll lose chicken wings. I'll still enjoy drumsticks and thighs.
6: You can't have a drumstick, babe. Well, I mean, if you have a full-size drumstick,
7: a drumstick is foe.
6: Yeah, you're right.
7: Yep.
6: Okay, you can take it.
7: Only the wings that I have to sacrifice.
2: That is correct.
5: Yeah. All right, I like your thinking. Yep. You're not wrong.
2: All right, here is your question, Jerry. The words of poet Emma Lazarus are found on what U.S. monument?
7: The Statue of Liberty.
2: You are correct,
6: sir. Well, I figured that would have a French name.
2: Well, no, they just made it. And the name
7: was built by a French guy, Monsieur Eiffel, who also did the Eiffel Tower.
2: Right, and then they wanted to originally present it, I don't remember which country, but for the Suez Canal.
6: Hmm.
2: All right. Yeah. And they said, yeah, we don't want it. So we basically got re-gifted the Statue of Liberty, and then you have a U.S. poet.
6: Okay.
2: Something right. Yeah.
6: Fair enough.
2: All right. Well, before we let you go, I'll give you a 50-50 question here. True or false? Texting and driving is still illegal still legal in four states. True or false?
7: I'd say they're four states. True.
2: Good news is it is false. However, there is still one state where you can text and drive because it's impossible that you'd crash into anyone, and that would be Montana.
6: Huh.
2: So you can text and drive in Montana.
6: All right.
2: Yay.
6: Game is Big Dummy, 206-803-ROCK.
0: Big Dummy!
2: Hello, Alex. Welcome to the men's room.
8: Hey, bitches. How's it going?
2: Oh, yeah.
6: Alex, are you sober or not sober?
8: I am extremely sober, Miles.
6: Awesome, Alex. Good for
2: See,
6: you.
2: See, if I'm a cop, I don't believe you. Mm-hmm.
8: Well, I'm watching you guys on the YouTube right now, and I got to say, the gray paint in that studio is ugly.
5: Okay.
2: Wait.
6: It's the entire floor.
2: So we have light gray, but it's kind of a foam sound insulation, quote unquote, on one wall. And then behind Miles and I is a darker gray paint that Ryan Castle painted himself. If we spare expense.
8: Well, then he probably should have painted it olive drab green.
2: Okay, we'll let him know.
6: Okay.
5: Yeah, right. You know what? I'll call him later and just say your color palette sucks.
2: It sucks, dude. Yeah. And our listeners aren't happy.
6: Alex, what are you never eating again? Burgers, pizza, tacos, or wings?
8: That's an easy one. Tacos. I don't like tacos.
6: Okay.
2: Well, that makes it easy, yes. All right. Here is your question. And wait a minute. You don't like, is there any Mexican food you do like?
8: With the exception of fajitas, not really. I mean, I've never really been a big fan of the Mexican spice palette anyway.
2: Okay. It's like the tacos basically are just the same ingredients just put in a different form.
6: Well, that sucks living in California with that lifestyle.
2: Yeah, no kidding. Yeah. All right. Here's your question. In what decade did Frank's Red Hot sauce first appear on the market?
8: I want to pull it out of my fridge right now, but that'd be cheating. I'm going to go 1960s.
6: Is it on the bottle?
2: I don't know if it is or not. Right. Hey, look in your fridge and see if it's on the bottle.
6: I'll say 1940.
2: 1920s.
8: All right, I'll be right back. Hang on.
2: All right.
6: Okay.
2: He's going to check for us.
6: All right.
2: You think they put it on the bottle?
6: Hell no.
2: No?
6: No.
2: You don't want to say that. We've been around since the 1920s. We know what we're doing.
6: Well, Heinz ketchup's been around forever. They don't put the date on the bottle, do they?
2: I don't know. I've never thought to look at the date.
6: Yeah.
8: I'm calling from a landline, so I had to walk away. It was since 1920.
2: Oh, 1920.
6: It does say it on the bottle.
2: So it is on the bottle.
6: All right.
2: Uh-huh.
6: Very cool.
2: There you go.
6: Okay.
2: Thank you for the research. All right, your question. 25% of the human body's bones are located where?
8: The torso, right?
6: Is it by volume or number of bones?
2: Number of bones.
6: Feet.
2: Feet. That is correct.
8: Oh.
2: That's why it's so easy to break your foot. It could be one of 8,000 different breaks.
8: Well, thankfully, I've never broken a single bone in my life, as far as I know, so.
2: Really?
8: As far as I know, yeah.
6: Don't go outside today.
2: Yeah, I was going to say, you put it out in the universe, man. All right, your question.
8: I'm just saying it could happen anytime because I am a hockey player.
2: You haven't broken any bones and you play hockey?
8: And on top of that, I still don't wear a visor or a face cage.
5: Dude, put the cage or the visor on.
2: Yeah,
5: come on.
2: Seriously, man. Don't take a puck to the face. Unless you're already ugly.
8: I mean, maybe, but who knows? But I've been playing for 25 years now, never had a single stick, puck, or skate to the face. And now, that's not to say it might happen someday.
2: Oh, it's going
8: to
2: happen now. I'm telling you, man. Yeah. You said it out loud. Now it's going to happen. And right, you won't even be playing the game. You're just going to get hit in the face with a puck. The universe is like, let's get this son of a bitch. All right, your question. A platinum record is awarded to an artist after selling how many units?
8: 5 million?
2: Wow.
6: Million, right?
2: 1 million, yeah.
6: Question four.
2: Yeah. Question number four. Any color plus white is called what?
8: Is it grayscale?
2: That is a tint.
5: Oh, come on now. You started this call judging our colors in here.
2: Oh, right.
5: On the wall.
2: Oh.
5: Yeah.
2: Uh-huh. Lots of opinions with no information.
5: Yeah, tell the chefs he sucks. Yeah. Do you know how to make this dish? No.
2: I do not, sir.
8: Ted, speaking of the chef, may I recommend something for you for Ted's meat and potatoes real quick?
5: Hit me.
8: So there's this website called herorations.com, and what they do is produce the most accurate World War II and Korean War era style rations on the market. I recommend you check them out someday.
2: Why do you know this?
6: And who would want to eat that?
2: Yeah, I mean, like, what is the best looking meal that you've seen investigating this as far as food that is rationed?
8: Well, so far I've only had one of the sea rations. However, in a suitcase right now, I have 4K rations, a D ration, and two other C rations because I'm going on the USS Hornet for a convention for a few days.
5: You know what? He's not wrong. I would order one and try it.
2: All right. What kind of stuff are we looking at here, Ted?
5: Oh.
2: I mean, cause my man's got a suitcase loaded full of ration doesn't typically scream like, this is awesome, and you're going to want more.
6: I'm going someplace. I'm not taking my food with me.
2: Right.
5: What
8: they're
5: I'm looking
8: not
5: at?
8: Great, yeah. But they're not bad. I will say that.
5: You kind of have to know which ration is which. Because they're just telling you which these rations are in there. But I'd have to look up what's actually in them.
2: Ah, okay. Okay. All right, your question. What actor plays Thor?
8: Is it Chris Hemsworth?
2: Okay. It is a fact. Chris Hemsworth, yes.
5: I'm not positive I've seen him in a ton of movies. I just like that guy.
2: You're Chris Hemsworth?
5: Yeah.
2: He's a likable dude. Like he's got some show, and I've never watched it, but some show where he's basically just living his life and doing things that scare the piss out of him. Like, you know, I'm going to climb this mountain, that kind of thing. But he seems very ground. Like, I'm not doing this for you. I'm doing this for me kind of thing.
5: Yeah, every show you see him on, like, every interview, like, I'm with you. Like, I know you're a massive Hollywood star, but he just comes off as, like, a cool dude.
2: But what other movies has he been? I know he's been in other movies, but I know Thor. I know he's very famous. I don't know another movie he's been in.
5: Maybe he was the good-looking guy and Isn't She Lovely?
6: The one that gets me is on talk shows is Kim Kardashian. I want to not like her. Oh, every time I hear her do an interview, I'm like, she's.
2: I know. Her heart's in the right place.
6: She's pretty cool. She's a pretty cool chick.
2: I know.
6: More of a Big Dummy coming up, 206-803-ROCK.
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2: Hello, Justin. Welcome to the men's room.
3: Hola, gentlemen.
1: Hola. Justin, are you on team sober or team not sober?
3: I'm team sober, Miles.
1: All right, Justin, welcome to the game.
3: Thank you for having me.
1: Okay, our men's room poll is National Burger Day. You're going to pick one to never eat again. Are you going to take burgers, pizza, tacos, or wings?
3: I'm going to throw I'm going burgers on this one.
1: All right. Pretty even split so far.
2: What kind of burger would you miss most if you gave up burgers?
3: Probably a bacon cheeseburger. Every once in a while, I get a hankering for that, but I feel like I could do without it.
2: See, man, we're tracking.
3: My
2: first thought was bacon cheeseburger.
3: Can't do pizza.
2: Yeah.
1: Mm-hmm. The bacon just got to be crispy.
2: I'm telling you, Five Guys, they cost out the ass, but they do a solid bacon cheeseburger.
1: Hey, when it's soggy.
3: And like you said, Miles, you can still do the fried chicken sandwich. There's a place up here in Port Gamble that does the fried chicken sandwich that is killer.
2: Where'd you say it was?
3: Pimento cheese spread on top.
2: Ooh. And where is it at?
3: Butcher and Baker in Port Gamble.
2: Okay. All right. Keep that in mind. All right, Justin, here's your question. What was the name of the middle Tanner daughter on Full House?
3: The middle Tanner daughter?
2: Mm-hmm.
3: It's Stephanie Michelle?
1: I don't know.
2: Stephanie.
1: I was Stephanie.
2: Yes, indeed.
3: Oh, I thought you wanted her middle name.
2: No, the name of the middle Tanner daughter. And you were just guessing her middle name anyway. I don't even know if they addressed the middle names of the daughters.
3: I said
2: Full House.
3: Michelle. I thought Michelle was her middle name.
1: Well, you know, Michelle was the baby.
3: Yeah.
2: So you knew Stephanie was the middle daughter?
4: Yes. I think DJ was the oldest?
1: I don't know.
3: Yeah, DJ was the oldest. Stephanie was the middle. Michelle was the little one.
4: She was.
2: What?
4: I don't know. I feel like she was the easiest one to forget about. But it sounds like I'm just hating on middle children.
2: It does. Let me guess. You don't like Jan Brady.
4: There was a Jan?
1: Oh. Yeah. There was a Peter.
2: Yeah. Who were they? Were they on the show? All right. Your question. What vehicle was driven by Fred Jones? Fred Jones.
3: Vehicle.
1: Fred Jones.
2: Mm-hmm. You probably just don't know his last name, but when you get the answer, you go, oh, right. Okay.
3: I don't know.
1: How far back?
2: 70s, but still somewhat relevant today. I've done a couple of movies. Fred Jones drove the mystery machine on Scooby-Doo.
3: On Scooby-Doo.
2: Yeah, okay. That's Fred. Fred Jones. I know. Hey, Fred.
5: Fred Jones.
2: All right, your question. What does barley become when prepared for brewing? What does barley become when prepared for brewing?
3: Malt?
2: Boom.
1: Oh, got it. There
2: nice
1: it is.
2: Work.
1: Nice
2: guess,
1: work.
2: Nice work. Yeah.
1: Okay.
2: Malt. I did not know that either.
1: I didn't know. Game is Big Dummy 206-803-ROCK. Drank a lot of beer, though.
2: I know. I feel like I should know that based on the amount of beer I've consumed.
4: Well, not only that, but there's a lot of malt in everything. Like White Claw technically is a malt beverage.
2: Is it?
4: Yeah. And we think about like malt liquor.
1: Yeah, I think malted milk balls. Same thing. Made out of barley?
2: Probably. I would think so.
4: I guess malt's malt.
1: Yeah. I'm going to a malt shop.
2: Where is there a malt shop?
1: I don't know.
2: I mean, come on. You don't know what an abacus is, but you're holding out hope for a malt shop.
1: Well, it used to be a thing back in the day.
2: I know.
1: My grandfather loved them.
2: So did my dad.
1: I'm going to go get a malt. All right, I'm getting a milkshake.
2: I'd always get a malt with my dad. We also had an abacus.
4: I always hated the malt.
2: Really?
4: Yeah, a milkshake, yeah.
2: Yeah, certain flavors, like the vanilla malt I liked, chocolate malt I did not. All right, Miles, are you ready?
1: Yes.
2: Hello, Eastwood. Oh. Welcome to the men's room.
1: God.
6: Hola, sex, drugs, and rock and roll.
1: Hola.
2: Hola.
1: Eastwood, are you on team sober or team not sober?
6: I've been smoking some vanilla. I got for $60 an ounce is 50% off, so.
1: How about that's terrible weed?
6: 22% high.
1: $60 an ounce. Jeez, Louise, what's it look like, straw? All right, Eastwood, you're never going to eat one again. Are you taking burgers, pizza, tacos, or wings?
6: It'd be wings. You know, I can't give up tacos, man. I'm just a taco. I make it just tacos. I make my meat. I boil myself a, burn the meat and put in the taco seasoning, some water, and I boil a potato. I put some russet potatoes in it, and it's just the best there is.
1: Hey, Eastwood, could you move locations where you are right now? Because your phone's breaking up.
2: I thought that was a good thing.
6: I'll try, man. Yeah, I'm sorry. It's just down here where I'm at. I try to get the best location, so okay. We'll try here.
1: So what are you never going to eat again?
6: It's just wings.
1: Oh, my God.
4: I think he's saying wings.
1: Wings. Okay. I'm just going to go wings.
6: Yeah, wings.
1: All right.
4: He loves tacos.
2: Yeah, Miles, wings. All right. Your question, Eastwood, of what famous Disney family are Pongo and Perdita the parents? Pongo and Perdita.
6: The parents of who?
2: Well, if I tell you that, you'll know. Yeah. So what famous Disney family are Pongo and Perdita, the parents?
6: Pongo and Perdita.
2: What was that?
4: Yeah. Sorry. We might have to let him go.
2: I think he's gone.
1: Yeah. He's going to call back if you can, man.
2: You don't have to.
4: I tried. But, go outside.
2: I have to say, because normally Eastwood would still be talking, but his phone broke up. Any guess?
1: He probably was the entire time. His phone was just breaking up.
4: Pongo and who?
1: Is it Swiss Family Robinson?
2: No. Pongo and
4: Is it
2: Perdita.
4: More recent?
2: No, it's been around a hot minute. I mean, we all grew up with it. We're all aware of their children. They had a lot of children.
1: Is it the 101 Dalmatians?
2: Yes, the 101 Dalmatians.
4: Okay. Oh, dog parents.
2: So here's my thing. So they're all one family, all 101 Dalmatians. Is that the idea?
4: I don't remember the film. I don't remember it enough.
2: Because I'm just thinking, if they are just all siblings, all right? And you average, what, 5, 6, maybe up to 8 dogs a litter. I'm just saying, Pongo is getting after that ass.
1: Yes, he is.
2: I'm just throwing that out there, man. That is a lot.
1: Game is Big Dummy, 206-803, Rob.
4: Nobody wants to admit it, but it probably would have been a cool-looking jacket.
2: It would have been. You're not wrong, dude. It'd be like, wow. Is that a real Dalmatian? Hello, Corey. Welcome to the men's room.
7: Hola.
2: Hola.
1: Corey, sober or not sober?
7: Team sober.
1: All right, Corey, welcome to Big Dummy.
2: Why does no one ever sound happy to be sober?
1: Oh, it's sunny out.
2: I'm sober.
1: Nice day. Should be outside on a deck someplace with a cold one. All right, you're never going to eat again on our men's room poll. Burgers, pizza, tacos, or wings?
7: I got to go with pizza.
1: Pizza?
2: What?
1: Wow. Okay. Corey, that's brave.
7: Well, I raised chicken wings, so I'm not doing that. I love burgers. And, pizza's just as good without the crust most of the time. So, I don't know. I don't need it.
2: What does raising chickens have to do with you not wanting to eat pizza?
1: Well, chicken wings.
7: I think all the work just makes them taste better, I guess. I don't know.
1: Do you eat your chickens?
7: Yes.
2: Do you name them?
7: No, these are just meat birds, so they only live about 8 weeks, and they end up delicious.
4: Okay. I can't remember the name of the one.
2: They
4: I had.
2: End up delicious, yes.
4: I can't remember the name of the guy I got.
1: Why are they? Is it because of the lack of steroids? Do you not put that in the food?
7: We move them around on pasture, so they get lots of goodies from the field rather than your average chicken just lives in a barn, doesn't even see sunlight.
4: Are you like a chicken cowboy? Moving them around the
2: chicken cowboy.
4: Well, he said he moves them from pasture to pasture. It sounds like you do with cattle.
7: Well, they're in a floorless shelter, so we just move them every day to fresh ground.
1: Okay.
2: Now, do you ever look out at your meat chickens and think to yourself, that one specifically is going to be delicious?
7: Well, you get the big boys that just grow like crazy and. But really, the best ones are the smaller girls that put on a lot of fat. Those are the best chickens.
2: Yeah.
1: And how much different does it taste in store-bought chicken?
7: I haven't had store-bought chicken for a dozen years, so I have no idea. But it's as good as it gets.
2: I think the way to put it is this. His tastes like what chicken tastes like.
1: Right. Well, I've had real chicken in Jamaica before.
2: Right. And it tastes... That's what you gotta
1: I was
2: go,
1: like, oh, my God, this is chicken?
2: That's what chicken tastes like.
1: I did not know that.
2: Yeah, same thing.
1: I'm dead serious. I was like, wow.
7: It has flavor.
2: Yeah, my wife thought she hated tomatoes. And then we went to Mexico, and I just put tomatoes on everything. So she ate one, and she's like... This is what tomatoes taste like. I said, right, we get what we get. This is different. Same thing in Italy.
1: Yeah, but
2: we
1: she should have gotten Jersey tomatoes when she, growing up. Those are the best that I've ever had.
2: They might be good, but I get the feeling as a child, once you determine you don't like something, you're not going to try anything. All
7: right. My wife got me on the wings with Frank's Red Hot and blue cheese, and that's good. I couldn't live without that.
4: Yeah, but again, the original Buffalo wing, when they made it, was just Frank's Red Hot and butter as the sauce.
1: Yeah, but here's the deal. You know, like anything, 12 wings, right?
2: Uh-huh.
1: That's 6 dead chicken.
2: Yeah. Or one dead mutant
1: that's a
2: chicken.
1: That's a lot of plucking for an order of wings.
4: Telling you, man.
7: I have an electronic plucker. It does 4 at a time. Takes about 20 seconds.
1: Wow.
7: And then, so I part them, and I'll sell breasts and sell the legs, and then just keep all the wings for the family.
1: Okay.
2: Oh, I like where you're at.
4: Atta boy. I like this guy.
2: Yeah, the chicken cowboy. All right.
4: You just ride like a Great Dane. You don't need a whole horse.
2: Yeah, like the image of my head is awesome. Thousands of chickens, and you got a little lasso in your... It's going to be the next Yellowstone spinoff.
4: Right.
2: Chicken cowboy.
4: Our kind. Not many of us left. They all hate Purdue and Tyson.
2: We had to take them all the way across the country. Lost a lot in Mississippi, but we made it. All right. Your question. What does the word amen mean? Amen. I mean, everybody says it. Then it's like, what does it mean?
7: To God?
2: Not a bad guy.
1: The end?
2: Nope. It means so be it.
1: Huh.
2: So be it. Which, I don't know, man. This seems kind of weak sauce, right?
1: Mm-hmm.
2: I'm doing this big religious thing. You know, God's doing some big miracle for it, and you end it with, so be it.
1: Really? Well, this is the way.
2: Yeah, but that's kind of cool. This is the way. Like, that's a statement. So be it. Like, listen, man, you say so be it even when things go wrong. Man, my team lost. I thought we were going to go to the Super Bowl this year. Ah, so be it. I just feel like, you know, if I'm God, like, hey, can you give me a little more oomph?
1: Losing is the way.
2: Right. Amen.
4: Yeah, you would never say, and you never hear somebody like, can I get it? So be it.
2: Right. I'm just saying, it's just such a kind of like anticlimactic thing. You do this whole prayer, you know, you're talking to every freaking angel up there, you know, mother there, and you end with, so be it.
1: It's almost like when you come home and you don't want that dinner.
2: Yeah. Amen. All right. Right? Yeah. This is not what I wanted. So be it. Right?
4: Exactly. What if you said that to your girl? I love you. Amen.
2: If she doesn't know what it means, you're fine.
1: You're baking squash. Is that right? On a baking sheet.
2: Amen. That's dinner, huh?
1: Okay.
2: Amen.
4: I'm fired up now.
2: Exactly.
1: Zucchini? Thanks.
2: Oh, these are zucchini noodles in my pasta.
1: No, I've got, I've got a whole tray of veggies on it. On a pan in the oven.
2: A whole tray?
1: Carrots too, huh?
2: Amen. I'll start using it properly now.
1: Right. Little pepper, little Johnny's.
4: I don't care. You better put a lot of seasoning on that tray.
2: All right, your question. What bird has the biggest wingspan? The biggest wingspan.
7: I'll go with the golden eagle.
1: I'll say California condor.
2: Nope. Think the ocean.
7: Is it ostrich?
2: It's not the. They have little teeny tiny wings.
1: It's not an osprey, is it?
2: Albatross.
1: An albatross?
2: The albatross. Yeah.
1: Huh.
2: And by the way, someone here says that amen is a declaration of agreement, affirmation, and truth. Derived from the ancient Hebrew, it primarily translates to so be it, or truly, or let it happen. Still seems anticlimactic, man.
1: I'm going to say that in bed next time I have sex.
2: Amen.
1: Let it happen. Right. Let's let this happen. Come on.
4: That is a time.
2: When you get behind her, she just says, amen.
1: Like, all right. Let this happen. Yeah. All right.
4: I think I'm going to give you a mouth hug. Amen.
2: Amen.
1: Yeah.
2: No, I just meant let it happen, baby. That's all.
1: Could you start quoting the Bible during that?
2: Well, you got to clarify if you're going to say amen.
1: Because
2: if you're just saying, let it happen, that you better say, so be it. Not just, let it happen. All right.
1: Start praying in the middle of it.
4: You could quote scripture.
1: Dear little baby Jesus.
2: People do.
4: Yeah. Like, right. Jesus.
1: I'm talking about straight up prayer. Thank you for this day. Thank you for all of this. Thank you.
4: Yeah, that thing is righteous.
1: Mm-hmm.
2: Thank you for showing me a four-breasted woman with two on the back for dancing. All right. Your question. What famous cartoon character was co-created by Yub Iwerks. He later,
7: I have no idea. Works.
2: You've heard of this character, I promise you.
7: Scooby-Doo.
1: Casper the Friendly Ghost.
2: He co-designed Mickey Mouse with Walt Disney.
1: Oh.
2: And then left Disney and started working at Warner Brothers on their cartoons.
1: Question five, Corey.
2: Question number five. How many pieces does each chess player start a game of chess with?
7: Oh, I'm a pretty good chess whiz, so that's 16 a person.
1: All right. Nice job, Wiz.
2: Man, chess player, chicken cowboy.
1: No, he's a chess whiz. He's a chess whiz.
2: Oh, you're right. Chess whiz.
1: There's a difference between something and then a whiz.
2: Yeah.
4: Dude, those chess guys.
1: Like Cheese Whiz. It's different.
2: Yeah. It's different than cheese. It really is.
1: Exactly. When you put the Whiz on there.
4: It's kind of like the Whiz compared to the Wizard of Oz.
2: A little bit different.
4: A little bit different.
1: Yeah, he's on down the road.
2: You sing better
4: those
2: songs.
4: Those chess guys, though, man. I saw a highlight the other day that Magnus, whoever,
2: yeah,
4: he lost again. He just slams the table. Just like.
1: But it's chess.
4: It's bad. I just think it's bad sportsmanship either way.
2: Well, sure. Is it?
4: Yeah.
1: Yeah.
2: I mean,
1: hockey players punch each other in the face during the actual game.
2: Right.
4: Correct.
1: That's bad sportsmanship in my mind.
4: That's part of the game.
1: Two sticks to the head last night in the third period. That's bad sportsmanship.
2: Yeah, I saw that, dude. Yeah.
1: God, that was bad.
4: I know. It's just chess. When I saw him pound that table, I was just like, I'm glad you lost.
1: Game is wow. Big Dummy, 206-803 Rob.
0: Big Dummy.
2: Hello, Tom. Welcome to the men's room.
8: Hola, gentlemen.
2: Hola.
1: Tom, sober, not sober.
8: I'm sober.
1: Okay, Tom, welcome to Big Dummy. Okay, it's National Burger Day. You're never going to eat one again. Are you taking burgers, pizza, tacos, or wings?
8: Probably chicken wings.
1: Better vote for wings.
2: Oh, man, you're going to hurt the feelings of the chicken cowboy that just called.
1: He's the chicken whiz.
2: You know what he is? He is now the chicken whiz. All right, your question. What does M&M stand for as an M&M's candy?
8: Oh, is it Mars and Mounds?
2: Got the first part right.
4: Mars and Milton.
2: Nope.
1: Is it it's just a plain name we've never heard of?
2: You're more likely to hear it say on Long Island or Pikesville, Maryland.
4: Mars and Maury?
2: Murray. Yeah.
1: Murray.
2: Mars and Murray.
1: Get out of here.
2: Yeah.
1: Murray.
2: I figured you guys would track on that clue.
4: Yeah, that's a good hint.
2: Yeah. Mars and Murray. All right. Your question, in rugby, what is the equivalent of a hockey face-off?
8: I think is that a scrum?
1: It's a scrum, Tom.
4: It is a scrum.
2: It's in fact a scrum.
1: Very good.
2: With my handwriting, it looked like it said scrotum. So I'm like, what did I possibly ask?
1: More of a Big Dummy coming up. If you'd like to be a contestant, 206-803-ROCK.
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1: Head chef on the way. Ted's Mini Potatoes are kicking off barbecue season.
2: Barbecue. Oh, yeah.
1: With some of the regions of barbecue without our country.
2: All right.
1: Okay. So everybody have a different specialty depending on where you are, different animal depending on where you are.
3: Different sauces,
1: different rubs.
2: I'm curious. On that note, Ted, maybe you know, people talk about Korean barbecue, right?
3: Correct.
2: As far as you know, does Korea have different regions of barbecue? Because if you go to a foreign country and they say American barbecue, typically it reflects Texas, right?
1: Or Kansas City.
2: Maybe, but I feel like if it represents KC, they will say KC-style barbecue. If it just says barbecue and you're not in the U.S., it's going to be Texas barbecue.
3: Yeah, outside of the Carolinas, I'd agree. So Korean...
2: I'm just wondering, like, if I went to Korea, if they're like, look, man,
3: well, Korean barbecue,
2: you like Seoul, but we got four other regions that do it.
3: I'll get into this difference between barbecuing and grilling.
2: Okay.
3: But Korean barbecue is more like, to me, every time I've done it, it's more of a fun adventure.
1: Yeah, you're grilling.
3: But you're grilling over a flame, and it's hotter and faster, and the meat is usually smaller. You know what I mean? You can get brisket, but it's not like a big old piece
1: of
3: brisket.
1: Right. Yeah. And there's some smaller areas that have their own regional barbecues that don't get the credit, but they're still unique and good. There's a Kentucky barbecue. St. Louis barbecue doesn't get the credit probably it deserves. But
3: St. Louis just doesn't get the credit it deserves for a lot of stuff, right? Yep. Like their little square-cut pizza's good.
1: Mm-hmm. Yeah. Yep. Head chef coming up with barbecue season kicking off at 4:30 with Ted's Meat and Potatoes. In the meantime, the game is Big Dummy 206-803-ROCK.
3: I do know the reason Korean fried chicken is so good because they're using cornstarch.
2: I've heard that.
3: Yep, right? And it just goes from so many American GIs being over there.
2: Yeah.
3: And they wanted chicken wings, but they just don't use flour like we do. So they started making them with cornstarch, and that's why they're crispier generally. The sauce I don't know about, but I know that about the wing.
1: Delicious.
4: Big Dummy!
2: Hello, Julie. Welcome to the men's room.
5: Hola, guys.
1: Hola. Julie, are you sober or not sober?
5: I am sober.
1: Okay, welcome to Big Dummy, Julie.
2: You know, this is that... Got the biggest hands west of Mississippi.
3: Oh, Julie, what's up?
5: Hey.
3: I did not realize that was you.
5: Not much.
1: Julie, what are you never eating again? Burgers, pizza, tacos, or wings?
5: Wings.

0: Jones.
1: Oh, man, again, killing me.
2: Is it? I mean, we're making fun of your hands, but you were Bud Light Julie. I feel like if you drink Bud Light, you got to eat chicken wings.
3: I would, but I love the other three way too much to give them up.
2: All right, fair.
0: All right, okay. All right, Julie, here is your question. In the original Oregon Trail game, there were four diseases that could kill you. Typhoid, cholera, measles, and what?
2: It was the one we most died of.
0: Is it?
2: Yeah, that's the only one I remember.
3: This is Oregon Trail, you said?
0: Yes.
2: Yeah, yeah, remember the game?
3: Yeah, okay. Chickenpox? I don't know.
0: Polio?
2: Dysentery.
0: Oh, dysentery. Boy, they went hard.
3: Oh.
2: I just feel like that's the only way I remember dying was always dysentery.
0: You never got typhoid, cholera, or measles.
2: No.
0: Dysentery.
4: I never played that game growing up either.
0: Me neither. I had never heard of it.
4: No.
2: It was like on those like computers in like the late 80s, right? It's all green.
4: Huh.
0: I don't.
4: Like on a Commodore 64 or something, you mean?
2: I mean, my grandmother had a computer. I played it at her house on like literally a floppy disk.
0: Mm-hmm. Yeah, I had never heard of it, but apparently it's a big ass game. All right, Julie, your question. What was Fonzie's first name on Happy Days?
3: Arthur.
4: One and done.
0: Two and done.
4: That was two.
0: Well done. That was two.
2: She missed dysentery.
0: Missed dysentery.
4: Game is Big Dummy, 206-803 Rock. Thank God.
0: Hello, Harrison. Welcome to the men's room.
5: Liquor and whores.
4: Harrison, are you sober or not sober?
5: Not sober, sir. Enjoying the sunshine.
4: All right. Good for you, man. All right. What are you never eating again on National Burger Day? Will it be burgers, pizza, tacos, or wings?
5: Wings. I got a shout out to the Chicken Cowboy, though.
4: It's the Chicken Whiz.
0: He's now the Chicken Whiz. We upgraded him from...
5: Now the Chicken Whiz? Okay, I apologize.
4: Chicken Whiz.
0: Yeah, the Chicken Whiz.
4: Chicken Whisperer.
0: I know.
4: Chicken Cowboy.
0: Yeah.
5: All right. We moved his farm from Woodby Islands over to Kentucky in February.
4: Oh, you were part of that caravan?
5: Just he and I.
4: Okay. How many cows do you guys take?
5: 51, but we hired a person to take those.
4: Okay.
0: How many chickens did you take?
5: I think it was 100.
0: Damn. Have you eaten the Chicken Whiz's chicken wings?
5: I've eaten all his chicken. I've eaten all his meat. Yeah, delicious.
0: Okay.
4: Is it much better than regular store-bought chicken?
5: 100%.
4: Okay.
0: Well, I believe that. All right. Here's your question there, Chicken Whiz Apprentice. What is the name of the third Austin Powers movie?
5: Goldfinger?
0: Ah! Goldmember. Goldmember.
4: Goldmember.
0: Put you right there.
4: Goldmember.
0: I know. Goldmember. All right there, Harrison, your question. What are sea monkeys? What are sea monkeys?
5: Krill.
4: Okay.
0: That's it.
4: Very good.
2: Wow.
4: Now I had sea monkeys growing up.
0: I begged my parents for a while. I think they finally gave the go-ahead. And because you ordered them out of the back of comic books, basically.
4: Yeah, 6 to 8 weeks.
0: And they were 6 to 8 weeks. You still check the mail every day. And they were remarkably disappointing.
2: Yeah, really? We never had sea monkeys. Had an ant farm for a little bit.
0: Did you have an ant farm?
4: I did too.
0: I never had
2: just
0: an
2: like
0: ant
2: a
0: farm.
2: Smaller one. Yeah.
4: With like glass on both sides, you turn around, see all the tunnels they're digging.
0: I think my brother ruined that with the fruit fly incident.
4: Game is Big Dummy, 206-803 Rock.
0: I think there's a kibosh on any insects now living in the house. Yeah. Hello, Joshua. Welcome to the men's room.
6: Hey guys.
0: Hola.
4: Joshua, sober or not sober?
6: I am sober.
4: All right, Joshua, welcome to Big Dummy. Okay, what are you never eating again? Okay. Burgers, pizza, tacos, or wings?
6: I'm going to choose wings, but can I do a shout-out real quick?
0: Sure.
6: So there is this YouTuber named Tom Grassi. He's an NFL YouTuber, and he's doing a fundraiser and going to all 30 NFL stadiums starting tomorrow, I think. And he's raising money for St. Jude.
0: What is he doing? That's definitely a great cause, but what is he doing? Or is he just going to be there?
6: So he's visiting every NFL stadium and doing like fan events and stuff. And he has like different milestones and incentives of how much money is raised.
0: All right.
6: It technically starts tomorrow, but he's already he's already raised like $40,000 out of the $1 million goal.
0: You have any idea when he's coming to Seattle?
6: I believe it is, if I remember correctly, the 2nd of June.
0: Damn, so soon.
2: Oh,
0: okay.
2: All right.
0: Yeah, that's coming up, man. All right. Yeah. Well, here is your question. Which fairy tale princess originally had two children named Dawn and Day?
6: Named Dawn and Day?
0: Mm-hmm.
2: Originally? Did something happen to them?
0: I think by the time they put her in a Disney movie, they're like, eh, we don't need her kids in this.
2: Okay.
6: Okay, so it's in a Disney movie. Oh, gosh. I don't know. I'm just going to pull Cinderella.
7: Do not have Disney knowledge.
2: Snow White.
0: Sleeping Beauty.
2: Oh.
0: Also known as Morning Breath.
6: Oh. Yeah.
2: Sleeping Beauty.
6: Oh, it's probably a good thing. It's probably a good thing it didn't have him because I think, I'm pretty sure that princess, she was supposed to be like 16 when she fell into that slumber.
2: Okay.
0: So Disney's like, yeah, let's get rid of, you know, but it depends where you are. Like, I'm from Baltimore. They'd have been like, all right, she can be a grandmother by then. Jesus.
2: I just liked that he went Cinderella.
0: Why?
2: Well, because by the time it was into a movie, it's like, hey, better get rid of the kids. Prince Charming is coming.
0: Oh, damn. Yeah, I thought she dropped her. She had kids, man. I was like, yo, I'm not getting involved.
2: I don't care about this shoe anymore.
0: Yeah. I'll leave it on the doorstep.
6: If the shoe fits.
0: And that's the thing about that. Like I said, and people try to say, no. Look, here was my thing with Cinderella. He fell in love, loved at first sight, loved her so much at the ball, blah, blah, blah, and had to put the shoe on everyone to figure out whose it was.
2: Mm.
0: You know what I mean? And everyone says, no, that wasn't the case. What it was no one in town believed him that it could possibly be Cinderella, and that's why they did it. I'm like, no, he was blackout drunk, got laid, and couldn't remember who the chick was.
2: Well, Cinderella was all done up when he met her.
0: I know, but it's not like the movies, like, you know, the ugly girl pulls off her glasses and suddenly she's a 10.
2: Yeah, I don't know, maybe.
0: A 10 with glasses is still a 10. You know what I'm saying?
2: Yeah. I don't know. Cinderella getting dressed up is like the original filter on Instagram.
0: She started the whole trend.
2: Yeah.
0: The original influencer, Cinderella. All right. Here's your question. It's multiple choice. Which state has the highest relative humidity? Hawaii, Louisiana, California, or Alaska?
6: Alaska being on there is odd, but I'm not going to buy it. I'm going to say Louisiana.
0: You should have bit. It's Alaska.
2: Yeah.
7: Is it Alaska?
0: It is.
2: Wow.
6: Really?
0: Yeah, that was my thought, man. That's why I put Louisiana, because I've never been there where it's not humid. But the highest relative humidity, believe it or not, Alaska.
2: Damn. Like, Seattle's humid. It just doesn't feel the same. I don't know how to describe it. Because sometimes when I check it, I'm like, I can't believe it's that high.
0: I think because we came from a super humid place.
2: Yeah.
0: So anything less than like 70% humidity just does not seem humid. Because it was always 90% humidity.
2: Yeah.
0: Any given summer day, it's 90 or worse. Or anything less than 70, I'm like, ah, you're fine.
2: It's not the heat.
0: It's the humidity. All right, your question. Call Me Ishmael are the opening words to what novel?
6: Ishmael, that's odd. I don't know. Is it on Mockingbird?
2: Look down, my guy.
7: Moby Dick.
0: Moby Dick.
6: Oh, never read that.
0: Ted, that's the easiest charades in the world, and you took the wrong. You're trying to form the letter M. I'm like, just point at your groin.
2: Yeah, well, I did form the letter M.
0: I know, but I'm saying just point at your groin.
2: Yeah.
0: Yeah, everyone will figure it out there. Penis?
6: Is that his name?
7: Bingo.
0: What is Moby Dick? Is Moby Dick the whale?
7: Yeah.
2: Yeah.
0: He named it Moby Dick.
2: Well, Ishmael's the guy trying to catch it.
0: I know Ishmael's the guy trying to catch it. But why did he name it? Like, he just come up with the name?
7: No, the whale's parents did. Look at that thing.
0: I never finished the book because I got bored. So I'm like, did he come up with the name? Did he say, this is...
7: Well, if your kid's born with a big one.
0: Yeah.
7: You know?
2: Go for it. They kind of all have them.
0: That's a good point. All right, your question. What vehicle was driven by Speed Racer?
6: Like, specifically?
0: Yes.
7: The name of the car.
0: Yeah. It's also a Razor.
6: Oh. It's also a Razor. Well, the only Razor I know is the Gillette.
7: Mach 5.
0: It is not the Gillette. It is, in fact, the Mach 5.
7: Question 5.
2: I still use the Mach 3.
0: I stopped at three. Once you get so many blades, I'm like, this is ridiculous.
2: Yeah, exactly.
0: All right,
2: it's kind of like Bloody Marys. Like now they have, like, I saw one the other day that had a whole roasted chicken on it.
0: What?
2: I know. I'm just
0: no, like, you did not.
2: It's somewhere on the internet. It was like a picture of Bloody Mary and it had like a whole roasted bird and
0: the most something. Ridiculous. There's a bar in Chicago that does that.
2: Yeah.
0: They've got 20 of them. Well, that's what I like about the Bloody Mary brunch, right? Because I do not like Bloody Marys, but my wife will order one. And basically, she just hands me the skewer with bacon and olives and shrimp and everything else. I'm like, this is perfect.
2: Yeah.
0: All right, your question. In 2009, which animated film became the second ever to be nominated for Best Picture?
4: 2009.
6: Oh, that is right up in my wheelhouse. That is up.
4: All right. There you go, Josh. Nice job.
0: That was a really good movie, man.
4: It was.
0: Everyone's like, dude, you got to watch it. I'm like, I don't want to watch this movie. First 5 minutes get you. I'm like, am I tearing up?
4: I'm in.
0: The movie's been on for 5 minutes. There's been no dialogue, and I got a tear in my eye.
2: I still haven't seen it.
0: Dude, it'll
4: hook you in.
2: All right.
0: It's about an old man in a floating house with a talking dog. Not a sales pitch, but I'm telling you, it is.
2: Well, that's all I've heard is the first 5 minutes are brutal. I'm just like, dab out.
4: It's the Disney formula.
2: Right. I get it.
4: Game is Big Dummy 206-803 Rock.
8: Big Dummy!
0: Hello, Mary. Welcome to the men's room.
9: Hola, bitch. Hola.
4: Hola. Mary, are you sober or not sober?
9: It depends. Cannabis or not.
4: What's that, Mary?
0: So not sober.
9: It depends. Cannabis or not. Cannabis, yes.
4: Okay. Not sober.
2: Well, cannabis, I mean, right.
0: Once you say it depends, it's like, not sober.
4: Mm-hmm. Yeah.
0: Right.
2: Either way, ma'am, step out of the vehicle.
0: Right. That's my fault.
4: Yep. Mary,
0: well,
4: what are you
0: looking for, officer?
4: Right. Mary, what are you never eating again? Hamburgers, pizza, tacos, or wings?
9: It would be hamburgers because I work for the stadium in the warehouse for the Mariners.
0: And you're just over it at this point?
9: I'm just over it. What? Hot dogs, hamburgers, I'm good.
0: All right, so I show up at the Mariners game, and you are my guide. Where are you taking me to get food? Like, what would be your go-to?
9: 105 Kitchen.
0: The 105 Kitchen?
4: All right.
9: Yes.
0: All right.
4: Okay, good to
2: is
4: know.
2: Is that there's one out left field, too, that's like a seafood or whatever, but it's got that crab melt. That thing is
9: so
2: awesome.
9: That would be the Crab Shack.
2: Yeah, the Crab Shack. All right.
0: It's right there. Right there.
2: Yeah. As far as ballpark food goes, that thing is great.
0: Is it that good?
2: Yeah. I told you, my sister-in-law, right, my brother, you know, they go to baseball games all over the place, and she was like, this is the best ballpark food I've had.
0: Wow. Okay.
9: All right. So the coolest thing about that, too, is they had those little ferries, right? And you know how fast that they sold out?
2: Are the ferries gone?
9: The ferries are gone. So, like, the first ferries that they actually had, like, the Mariners logo on it.
2: Yeah.
9: So those actually were sold at least to $500 after a week on eBay.
0: Damn. Jesus.
4: Okay.
2: Yeah. That's crazy.
0: Next time, steal some. Come on. All right.
9: Man, I hide downstairs, but I can't help you.
0: Okay. I got you.
2: We have two asks. A, steal a ferry, and B, can we meet the moose?
0: All right, Mary, here's your question. What is the name for the process of electing a pope?
2: Oh, what's the name of that?
0: Yeah.
2: Oh, all right.
9: I have no clue.
4: American Idol.
2: Conclave.
0: The Conclave.
2: Yeah.
0: Ooh, that would be a reality show I watch. ABC, we're going to pick the new pope. We have 12 contestants.
2: Yeah.
0: They just sit around doing nothing. Like, yeah, that's a guy I like.
2: The next one's kind of a Jesus challenge. We want you to actually make wine.
0: Okay. We dropped them all off in the desert. They have 40 days to find their way back.
2: Right.
4: You have one loaf of bread.
2: I was going to say, you got a couple loaves of bread, a couple fish. Make it work.
0: You know what I would do? All right. 13 of you sit down for dinner. Who here's the traitor? Amen. All right. Your question. What animal has fingerprints like humans?
9: Monkeys?
2: Raccoons?
0: Nope.
4: Hold on. Fingerprints?
0: Fingerprints like humans.
4: Bears?
0: Koalas.
4: Oh, koalas.
2: Oh, and they have chlamydia like humans.
0: You know, we share a lot in common with koalas, chlamydia and fingerprints.
2: Right. Jesus. Those little bastards.
0: He's got chlamydia and fingerprints.
2: That's why they call him Koala Joe. I guess there was a week-long period where I was a koala.
0: Give him a little Z-Pack. Mm-hmm. All right, your question. And what country was Nicole Kidman born? What country was Nicole Kidman born?
9: Can we say Canada?
4: Australia?
0: U.S.
4: Oh.
0: She was born in the U.S., yeah.
2: I thought she was Australian, too.
0: She is Australian.
2: She was but she was physically born here.
0: Yep, that's it. All right, your question. In 2010, the Deepwater Horizon oil spill polluted the waters of what body of water?
9: The Gulf of Mexico.
4: Mexico.
2: That's it.
4: That is it.
2: Does that count? The Gulf of America.
0: I mean, I know it's supposed to be a flex, but like the entire Western Hemisphere is America, hence North and South, hence United States of. So it's like the opposite. You're basically, you named it for everyone that's here.
4: That's right.
2: And it's tough to change names. It's like athletes sometimes, like year eight, they're like, actually, it's pronounced this way. Adelius.
0: Okay.
2: So like, there's a guy. Dude, everybody calls it the Gulf of Mexico. It's the Gulf of Mexico.
0: Yep. Adelius Thomas. All right. He played like defensive end for the Ravens 1,000 years ago. And for about three seasons, we interviewed this guy. You saw him all the time. We're like, Adelius Thomas. He scores a touchdown on defense. And the next time he's like, it's Adelius. I'm like, oh, now your name matters because you got a touchdown. You spent three goddamn years. You didn't correct a person. You get a touchdown. Now we got to know.
4: Game is Big Dummy, 206-803-ROCK. A lot of people do that.
2: Brianna did it. I think she just kind of let it go. To your credit, you always caught her, Rihanna.
4: Yeah.
2: But I think
4: I knew somebody growing up named Rihanna.
2: Yeah, I think finally
4: she spelled it.
0: But it still sounds hillbillyish to me.
4: Well, that's where I was.
0: I mean, I know. That's why I'm like, oh, he's just saying it wrong.
2: Yeah. Sorry, Miles. That's right. Because you'd always be like wrestling.
0: Right.
2: And like Rihanna. Like, right. Like, man, say it correctly. And then you're right. When she was like, actually, it is Rihanna. I was like, son of
4: damn it.
2: He was right.
0: Hello, Gary. Welcome to the men's room.
4: Gary.
8: Hello, my brother.
4: Hola.
8: Love you guys.
4: Gary, sober, not sober.
8: Oh, no, I'm not sober. Little White Widow and some men's room IPA, brother.
4: All right, Gary. Good for you, man. Appreciate that. All right, Gary, you'll never eat one again. Are you taking burgers, pizza, tacos, or wings?
8: I bow to the chicken whisper, but I don't eat chicken wings now because they are so darn expensive. If you ever gone to buy them, check it out.
4: Okay.
0: Well, you need to go to the Chicken Wizard's farm, man. Snag you a few.
2: Mm-hmm.
8: Well, that's out of state, brother.
0: Hey, look, I don't have all the answers. I don't have all the answers.
4: When in Kentucky, visit the Chicken Wiz.
8: There you
0: go. I mean,
8: look,
0: when it comes to chicken, Kentucky, kind of synonymous.
2: Yeah, or I'd buy them frozen.
0: He's probably like, I wish they would stop calling me the Chicken
8: Wiz. $29 a bag.
4: No, they're not.
8: Oh, no, no.
4: No, they're not. No, I swear to God, they're not. I just bought a bag of them.
0: How much did you pay?
8: All right.
4: $13.
0: All right.
2: Yeah.
8: For how much, though? Quarter pound?
4: Just one of those big frozen bags. I don't know, whatever that is. It's not a quarter pound, I guarantee you.
0: A quarter pound of chicken wings.
2: You know, okay, let's, everything's like too goddamn expensive. We'll just leave it at that.
0: That makes a good point, right? All right, your question.
8: Alrighty.
0: What is the leading cause of death in the United States?
8: Oh, God, heart failure, because we're all fat and dumb.
0: Oh, yeah, heart disease. Oh, but
4: okay, one and done.
0: All right, before we let you go, let's give you a 50-50 question. True or false, there are only two platypuses outside of Australia?
8: Okay, I'll go with true. They're probably in zoos.
0: They're both at the San Diego Zoo.
4: Gary, just so you know, you can buy a bag of Tyson chicken wing sections, 2.5 pounds, $12.29.
0: All right, now, how much did you drop? $29?
4: Yeah, I was like, there's no way.
0: Nah, damn,
4: I just
0: buddy.
4: Bought that damn thing. Game is Big Dummy, 206-803-ROCK.
0: Hello, Kyle. Welcome to the men's room.
10: Hola.
4: Kyle, sober or not sober?
10: Sober.
4: All right, Kyle, welcome to Big Dummy. National Burger Day, what will you never eat again? Burgers, pizza, tacos, or wings?
10: This is a really tough one, but I think I'm going to have to go burgers.
4: Burgers. All right.
0: I get it.
4: All right.
0: All right there, Kyle. Here is your question. Who killed Grendel?
10: Grendel. I'm not sure who Grendel is.
0: Grendel was a big old monster. Although if he's a body part, I believe he's basically where your gooch is. That would be Beowulf. Obey.
7: I remember that.
0: I'm sorry, Grendel's just not a scary name.
2: Yeah, it's kind
10: sounds
2: of
10: like
2: gross
10: a medical
2: name.
10: Condition.
0: That's what I mean. Yeah, it sounds like something you don't want, and you know it involves your genitals. Whatever it is, like, oh, man, you have a scab on your Grendel. I'm like, oh, no, Doc.
2: I should be a bail bondsman called Beowulf.
0: Beowulf. Yeah. I like it. All right, your question. What is the name of the dog on the TV show Frasier?
10: I didn't watch that show very much. Rover.
2: Eddie
0: the dog. All right, Kyle, your question. What is the more common name for the hormone epinephrine?
10: Epinephrine.
0: Mm-hmm. Sometimes it'll happen when you're scared or excited.
10: Is it adrenaline?
2: Got it.
0: Yes, it is.
2: Ooh. Okay.
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1: All right, coming up here at 5:08, we'll drink a toast with a shot of the day. And we do have your headlines on the way at 5:50. 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
1: A whole long time when they were first made.
2: So. Also, it's their winter. It is not the heat. I was just wrong
3: you
2: on that one.
3: Dumbass.
2: Right. Like, yep.
3: Jeez. Sit in the corner
1: cold
3: face the wall.
1: Pipes as well.
3: Yeah, it's true.
2: But I'm just thinking about it like, I bet they're boiling. They're like, wait a minute.
3: That's probably not the culprit.
2: Right. That's the French Open where the players are dying because of heat.
3: Yes.
1: There you go. It's just 52 Olympic pools worth. You guys ever done that math? How much an Olympic pool carries?
4: It's a lot of water, man.
3: Because at this point, it's a unit of measurement.
2: Well,
3: right?
2: Like,
3: I don't know what it is, but they say, man, it's like an Olympic pool. And you go, okay, I got a general idea.
4: The problem is you're soaking the soil so much. You
3: right.
4: Know?
1: Yes.
4: What is that going to do?
1: 660,000 gallons.
3: Jesus God, man. Yeah.
1: Every day.
3: I'm sure there were 8,000 whistleblowers of the last 10 years saying, guys, if we don't do these pipes, this is what's going to happen. And like any bureaucracy, they ignored it until it happened.
1: Yeah. According to a new study, persistent lying in childhood may predict serious problems later in life.
3: You don't say.
2: Yeah.
1: What do you know? These little brats just keep not telling the truth, and they just continue that behavior into adulthood.
3: Huh. Wonder how long they did that study for.
2: That's also got to be on the parents at some point.
3: I mean,
2: like,
3: yes.
2: Right, yeah, it's like, well, if you know they are, like, correct them.
3: Right.
2: You know what I mean? Or, I don't know.
4: Well, obviously, they're lying that much, they're covering up for something. So their behavior is obviously bad from the get-go.
2: Or they learned it from...
3: Right. Mom and Dad. He didn't only have 2 shots, Mom. Shut up, boy.
2: I only had 2 juices.
3: Yeah, right.
2: I swear.
1: Damn. After nearly 200 years, scientists finally know how tobacco plants produce nicotine.
2: Okay.
3: I mean,
2: look,
3: to be fair, I don't know, but it does seem strange. Like, I have studied this for 200 years, and just now, we figured out the one thing. Do you have any explanation what it is?
1: I mean, I'm sure it does in there, but I'm not working. It's the segment.
2: He's not working on it.
3: I thought it was like some kind of defensive thing so that certain bugs or animals don't eat them.
4: Well, they would almost say you produce the
3: nicotine. Well, no, I mean, I want to say it's like poisonous or something to other animals.
2: Right, so they've known it's in there. They just finally figured out how it does it.
1: Here's the thing. Most animals recognize that it's a toxin and then stay away from it.
3: And here I just came up from a smoke break.
1: Yeah.
3: A delicious
1: Speaking
3: toxin.
1: Of you, Mr. Hill. Put your thinking caps on, gents. It's time for the Merriam-Webster Word of the Day. And Steve the Thrill Hill, you currently hold the going streak at 2 in a row, so you get first crack at this one. I give you a 50% chance of success, and it is a verb brought to you by the letter I. And to do this, to yourself with others is to gain their favor or approval by deliberately doing or saying things that they will like. Again, a verb.
3: Ingratiating?
1: Bam! He got
2: it. Wow! All right.
3: Boom.
2: The pressure's building for next week, Miles.
4: We're never going to have a chance.
3: Pressure's on me now,
4: it's like
3: man.
4: Someone running the pool table. Like, you never get a chance to play more than one game.
3: Well, like you said, you'd rather go on like the number 3 seed because you got less to lose than
2: but
3: the number
2: I had a good,
3: one seed.
2: I was on a hot streak last week. You're this week. Miles, you got it. Next week's you, dude.
3: Yeah. Oh, Miles is just a loser.
2: I know.
1: Oh, Jesus. My problem is that they kind of make it sound like it's a bad thing. Like, you're trying to gain favor or approval of somebody by doing or saying things that they like. You know, there's a certain level of honesty that has to go in there, but doing things that people like, I feel like that's just life for a lot of people.
3: But I think the thing with ingratiating, and I'm not 100%, I think the difference, to your point, it's not necessarily always sincere.
1: Sure.
3: So when you sit down for a job interview, you're going to ingratiate yourself. Look, your boss is lying to you, you're lying to them, but you say all of the right things, right? You get the job and off you go. Then they realize that they should regret hiring you. But I think
1: so
3: that's more ingratiating, right?
1: So it's brown nosing.
3: Yeah.
2: I mean, part in, like, I don't know, your girlfriend's activities because you like her. Like, that's you're not trying to be evil. You're just trying to be nice. So it's like, all right, like, let's go take that pottery class.
3: Yeah, you don't want to take it.
2: Right, but I think if I'm just lying to you, like, yeah, no, I love this and that, and then I don't. That's kind of the evil thing. Like, I just want them to like me, is I want something out of them.
1: Correct.
3: That ass.
1: Good call. That ass. Apparently, long COVID is more

0: common than records show, and it's getting worse.
1: I wonder if you know how you have it.
2: Right? Like, do you still have these symptoms of active COVID, or...
1: I mean, everyone's always tired and worn down, and, you know...
2: And it can be a million different things.
1: Yeah, exactly. Not a good night's sleep.
2: Right. Doom scrolling, age, I mean, there's a million different things.
0: Gut health. People still know if they have a sense of smell or taste or not, but...
1: Yep. And, by the way, once you lose your sense of taste, like, because I did for a little bit during COVID, because I, like I told you, I made something, chicken or whatever, for my daughter. She's like, Jesus Christ, Dad, the seasoning's too much. And I was like, tastes good to me. You don't realize that. So, again, how do you know...
2: Look, if I lost my sense of taste, I would eat healthier. The difference between me, I mean, like, honestly, that's it. Like, why did you eat vegetables? Because I effing hate them. If I could not taste them, I recognize their value. Yeah, I'll eat some broccoli. Like, the problem is, I can still taste them.
1: It's like Dave Navarro. Jane's addiction didn't go out for a while because he had long COVID. All right. And then they got together and Perry fell lost his mind. But anyway,
2: he got punched in the face.
1: But he knew he had it. So, like, my question is, how is this diagnosed?
2: I don't know.
3: I guess you're right. If I didn't have a sense of taste, I guess you just eat food on texture?
0: Yeah, pretty much. Well, and like Steve said, you eat it because it's healthy. Now I will eat what my doctor recommends.
2: Now that I can't taste it. Right.
0: Miles, did you find that your other senses were heightened after you lost your sense of taste?
1: It was just during the actual me testing positive.
2: Right.
1: Then after that, I was fine. You know, for the most part. Maybe a couple days, a week
3: after. But Mike's
1: after.
3: Right. If you lost one of the other ones should have been heightened.
0: Right? You can become like some sort of flavor daredevil.
2: But what's going to get heightened because you lose your sense of taste, right? People that lose their sense of vision, they say, all right, man, my hearing really picked up. Because it's important strategically for you to survive, right? You need to know where things are. You still need to triangulate, as it were. If I lose my sense of taste,
0: probably a lame one like touch.
3: Yeah.
0: All of a sudden, things just feel more intense.
2: I don't know if I want that. Or maybe they do.
3: There's a drug for that, Mike.
2: Is he masturbating again?
0: Ted's already gone over all the barbecuing tips, but you know what? It is still National Burger Day, even though if the head chef doesn't care.
4: The Men's Room Top 10. The Men's Room Top 10.
0: So I took it upon myself to find what is the 10 most popular burger styles. No two burgers are really all that the same. You can go to a restaurant and they have a list of different burgers, and there's a few staples that I feel like show up each and every time that you go to a restaurant. So my first question to you guys is, what is your particular style, shape, flavor, toppings, whatever it is? Like, you go to a restaurant, you see it on the menu, like, there's my guy. Is it the Western burger? Is it the California burger? The Smash burger?
1: I always just go for the basic American style classic cheeseburger.
2: Yeah.
1: I will add bacon, but just however they make that, whether it's Thousand Island dressing or ketchup and mustard or...
2: Agreed. Yeah. Just go with the cheeseburger first. Because some guys kind of steam their cheese on there, which is much a different melting process. Mm-hmm. I love that. Not a lot of places do it. But when I find that, like, I'm your guy.
3: Yeah. Personally, I love the smash burgers, but now that they've become like a thing, everybody doesn't have to do it, because sometimes I still want a thick hamburger and stuff. But yeah, the American cheese, the two patties, really thin, they're a little crispy. Like, I love
1: them. But my favorite, as you would say, like, specialty burger, probably, man, you can never go wrong with a mushroom and Swiss. I think it's just got a very unique flavor.
3: Oh, I like bacon and guac.
2: Bacon and guac. Ooh, all right.
3: Yeah.
1: California meets Texas.
3: Yeah.
0: So this is the 10 most popular burger styles. At number 10, they do go with the California burger, a West Coast-inspired style focusing on fresh produce, usually including thick slices of ripe avocado or guacamole, crisp lettuce, and tomatoes.
1: I'll tell you what, man. Red Mill does a burger with a grilled Anaheim California pepper.
2: I've had that.
3: That is delicious.
2: It is.
1: Wow.
2: Yeah.
1: Wow, is that
3: good. And throw, I'm not taking a shot at you, but like, burgers are one food where I'm like, load up the veggies.
0: I'm with you.
3: Just like the freshness.
0: There's not a single veggie that you like on a burger there, Steve. I understand that you don't like vegetables, onions. But there's none that actually accentuate it.
2: I mean, onions.
0: Mm-hmm. Okay.
2: I mean, what else do you put? You put lettuce and tomato, which, I mean, they're not the most flavorful things, but I don't need them on my burger. Why ruin my burger? But what other vegetables do people put on the burger?
3: Pickles.
2: Oh, God, right. No, those to me are the worst. Right. I'm thinking like lettuce, tomato. I'm like, they're not the worst thing. I just don't prefer them on there. But pickles, absolutely not.
0: I think when it comes down to it, it's such a lame answer, but lettuce, I think, is my favorite topping on a burger beyond the condiments. The crunch, the flavor, the freshness. I love having
1: also,
0: good fresh lettuce on a burger.
1: I like a dill pickle on a hamburger more so than a sweet one.
0: Yes. Yes. 100%.
1: Yeah, sweet pickles. Yeah. They, I don't know. They just don't. They don't belong on a hamburger.
2: They don't belong anywhere. They belong in the trash.
0: Number nine, they go with the mushroom Swiss burger. There you go, Miles. A savory favorite that layers the patty with sautéed mushrooms and creamy melted Swiss cheese, often finished with a spread of garlic aioli.
1: Last time I had that, I also had they put grilled onions.
2: Yeah.
1: On that bad boy.
3: And that, yeah.
1: I was like, man, because it's grilled mushrooms, onions, Swiss.
3: Well, isn't a burger with Swiss and onions, is that like the patty melt?
2: Is that technically a patty melt?
1: I thought it was more of that.
3: All right, hang on. It's coming up.
1: Oh.
0: My thing with the mushrooms, I have such an okay relationship with the mushroom. The mushroom is the person that can be invited to the party, but if I'm throwing it, they are never invited.
1: Well, back to can, Mike. Fresh mushrooms do not belong on pizza.
2: No, because they get dried out.
1: They do not belong on hamburgers. You need to use the canned slice variety of mushrooms when you're making both those.
0: Oh, my. Okay. Huh. I didn't even consider that. The barbecue burger features a beef patty glazed or smothered in barbecue sauce and is typically topped with crispy onion rings, bacon, and cheddar cheese. A Western burger, a barbecue burger, is probably one of my easy staples beyond the classic cheeseburger. Just my only issue is when they put that big fat freaking onion ring on there that destroys the roof of my mouth when I eat it. But
2: see, I don't mind that. I like, give me the big fat onion ring.
3: I'm with you. I like those burgers a lot. I would say my only issue is it's just a salt bomb.
2: It is that, yes.
5: Yes, it is.
3: They're delicious, though.
2: That's why it's delicious.
3: Yeah.
0: You need a zebra drink with those. Get some water in between the beers just to rehydrate a little bit. Anybody had a chili burger? An open-faced burger smothered in thick, spicy meat chili, frequently topped with shredded cheese, raw diced onions, often requiring a fork and a knife to eat. Is that technically just a sloppy Joe?
2: It is. I mean, no, because the sloppy Joe's about the meat.
3: Yeah.
2: But I know what you mean. It's just a slot. It's like getting chili cheese dog at $20 sandwich shop. You're not going to eat it with your hands. You're basically said, I want a burger where I need utensils.
1: See, I like picking it up. That's why I don't order those.
3: Yeah. Mike's chili parlor, he does a proper one.
1: He does. But in my world, his regular hamburger with a little slab of chili on the inside is better.
3: All right.
0: Ted, I want you to imagine you're a little bit hungover. You go into Buckley's. What burger are you getting?
3: Oh, probably that Juicy Lucy.
0: Juicy Lucy comes in on the list of 10 most popular burger styles. Originating in Minneapolis, the style stuffs the cheese inside the raw beef patty rather than placing it on top, and as it cooks, the cheese melts into a molten core.
1: I'm not sure if I've had that.
0: Be careful when you do, because you will melt the ever-living
1: on your face. Oh, trust me. I used to buy those cheese-infused hot dogs back in the day when they first came out.
3: Oh, yeah. Cheddar dogs.
1: Yeah, that's another one, man. It should have a danger warning on it.
3: The Juicy Lucy, I mean, that comes out hot, but man, they're good.
2: Mm-hmm.
3: Like, I mean, I could, my hair's almost standing up. I could feel that cheese melting my beard.
0: The number five is where we come in with the patty melt, served on toasted buttery rye bread rather than the standard bun. Mm-hmm. This diner staple, loaded with melted Swiss cheese and caramelized onions.
3: I love that one. Again, that's not like an everyday, you know what I mean?
2: It's not, but if you got Swiss cheese and caramelized onions, like, I'm in.
3: Right. Yeah, and sometimes however, just like, it's a patty melt kind of day.
0: However, I love a patty melt. I am very wary about a tuna melt.
1: Oh, man. Depends on where you get them. Pacific Inn in Fremont has one of the best patty melts you've ever had.
2: I believe that.
1: Okay. Tuna melt. Tuna melt.
3: Yeah, there you go.
0: Tuna. Anybody ever had an Oklahoma fried onion burger?
3: I haven't, but I'm dying to have one, right? It's like a smash burger, but it sits on a bed of onions.
1: All right.
0: So this is a Depression era classic where a mountain of thinly sliced onions is smashed directly into the beef patty while cooking, allowing the onions to steam and caramelize with the meat.
2: Yes, I have.
1: That's gotta be good.
0: That sounds fantastic.
3: It is, and it's kind of funny because, like we were saying, the smash burger is caught on big, but that Oklahoma one, I wish I could find it somewhere.
2: Yeah, no kidding.
0: What about it makes it Oklahoma?
2: The onions.
3: That pile of onions underneath and you smash it as opposed to just smashing it on the griddle?
2: You're cooking the onions in the hamburger juice, essentially.
0: Gotcha. Okay. Because otherwise it would just be number three on the list, the smash burger.
3: Yeah.
0: A cooking method rather than a set of toppings. A loose ball of seasoned ground beef is pressed flat onto a hot griddle to create a crispy, lacy edge, usually topped with cheese and simple condiments. Here's my problem, because I do agree with Ted Smith on the smash burger craze. I enjoy one. It has gotten way too popular and people have destroyed the idea of it because they use less and less beef every time. So it is the thinnest possible creation that they are scraping off the griddle as they're making it.
2: But that's a case of economics, and that's why you want to promote it, right? So think about it like this. The price of beef is through the roof, all right? So how do we sell people basically a worthless hamburger, quote unquote?
0: Yeah.
2: Let's call it a smash burger, right? Because you'll pay money for a smash burger, but if I called it a hamburger and gave you the thin-ass patty, you'd be pissed. So one way to save money, or at least make money, if I run a restaurant like guys, we're serving smash burgers now. And it's pure economics, but people love the sound of a smash burger.
3: Well, and like, I will still argue Loretta's is one of the best burgers.
2: Yes.
3: But like, to me, that was just, I would almost call it like a tavern style, but it technically is a smash burger. Mm-hmm. Yes.
0: The bacon burger comes in at number two.
3: Yeah.
1: Just a bacon cheeseburger?
0: Pretty much, yeah. Just adding crispy, smoky bacon for an irresistible savory crunch.
2: Yeah.
0: And there is a difference. You know, you go to any restaurant, they've got the cheeseburger, and then they've got the bacon burger.
3: But I mean, bacon makes a lot of things better, but yes, it does. Man, it just belongs on a burger.
2: It does. Have you ever had bacon on a burger when the burger didn't have cheese?
1: No.
2: That's no. I never have. I'm sure it'd still be delicious, but like it wouldn't even cross my mind.
0: No.
3: Yeah, you got to have that melted cheese on top of that bacon. Mm-hmm.
0: This is another one where, Thrill, I'm sure it's one of your favorites from McDonald's, the Baconator, but it doesn't need the foliage
2: Wendy's.
0: On there.
2: That's Wendy's, bro.
0: What did I say?
2: You said McDonald's.
0: Doggone it. Yep.
2: Wendy's. That'd be a McBaconator or nothing else. If it didn't start with Mick, it's probably not McDonald's.
0: But that's my only knock on the Baconator is that it's got nothing on it. It needs some lettuce and tomato mixed in there. It's just beef and cheese and bacon.
2: No, it's called perfect, Mike. That's called perfection. It calls what they advertised.
3: I would also say I have thoughts on a bacon burger, too. Like, if you just, like, X-shaped two giant pieces of bacon, they're kind of hanging outside the sandwich. Like, just break it into fours and make me a little weave.
2: I agree, man. Put it on my burger. I trust that it's there. I don't need visual evidence on the outside.
0: I don't like ripping the marquee character off as soon as I bite into the burger.
3: Yeah, exactly.
0: And then I will leave you with this last and final most popular burger style, as according to you, the people, y'all know what it is. It's the classic cheeseburger. The ultimate standard. Seared beef patty, topped with American or cheddar cheese, lettuce, tomato, onion, pickles, finished with the ketchup and a mustard.
1: Surprised that sliders didn't come in there somewhere.
0: You know what? That's a good call, Miles.
1: Just as a different style.
2: Aren't they teeny tiny smash burgers, basically?
1: They're teeny tiny.
3: They can be a little bit thicker. Yeah.
0: What they're serving up at White Castle is not a smash burger.
2: Right, that's a good point. It's not quite a hamburger.
3: No. And don't cut your regular burger into fours and tell me they're sliders.
2: Who did that?
3: Damn. I will refrain.
2: Oh, they are a disgrace.
1: Are they a friend of yours?
3: No.
2: You just cut it into four. That's not a slider.
3: Right.
2: That is a fourth of a burger.
0: Now they know what they did wrong.
2: Yeah. Come on.
3: Right. I was like, this is just lazy.
2: Man.
3: Like, slider should be its own separate
2: bun. Yes. Yeah. Exactly.
0: A man in Florida was arrested for DUI, but he wasn't driving his own car, Miles.
1: Whose was he driving?
0: Tell you all about it at 5:15.
1: Thank you, sir. Headlines are coming up at 5:15. In the meantime, have we made it to drinking time?
5: Somebody out there deserves to be recognized. And the men's room knows just who it is. So to you, we say, bottoms up, sailor. You're the toast of our shot of the day.
1: Drink time it is, and as usual, we head to the drink desk and Steve a Thrill Hill to find out who we're toasting.
2: Yes, indeed. And today, by popular demand, we toast Ms. Katie Thomas of Palm Beach, Florida. You might remember her story. Now, she's better known on the social media as Slightly Off Balance. Anyway, we talked about her before because back in February, she was pulled over for distracted driving when a cop claims that he saw her driving with her phone in her right hand. And she was given a $116 ticket. Well, Katie, she decided to fight the ticket. And yesterday, she finally got her day in court. And the good news for her, the case was dismissed due to lack of evidence, even though there was video. The thing is, Katie does not have a right hand. She only has one hand, and the cop, I saw the phone in your right hand. She even said, are you sure you saw a phone in my right hand? Cop, like, absolutely, ma'am. That's why I pulled you over. She even showed him her nub. All right, this is all in the police video. Mm-hmm. She shows it, and she says, are you sure you want to do this, or do we just go our separate ways? He still wrote her the ticket. So she said, okay. Went to court. And keep in mind, this same cop, the day before her case went to trial, he tried to get it dismissed. Because she did whatever you have to do legally to get the footage from the police cam.
3: All right.
2: And once he found that out, he's like, I'm going to look like an idiot. And she's like, oh, no, we're not dismissing it.
1: You are an idiot.
2: Let's just go to court. So, yes.
3: Yeah, and just that just gives every other cop a bad name. It's like, dude, you messed up.
2: Right, every
3: but
2: cop
3: to gang. Still insist on it, it's like she doesn't have like, a hand. Man,
2: do the good old days. Like, just plant drugs on her. But don't tell her that you saw the phone in the right hand, but she doesn't have a right hand. Now we look bad.
3: And then it's even worse once you know she went through the proper channels to get the body cam footage. You're like, oh, no. So you knew you were wrong.
1: You doubled down, then you backed out.
2: All right.
3: Yeah.
2: So we pour this booze and we drink this booze because we think it's yummy.
1: Yummy.
2: So over the tongue and down the throat to party in our tummies.
6: Down the hola, bitchola.
1: All right, it's going to contest on the line for Profile This, 206-803-ROCK. Profile This is next.
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12: When you finally find your thing, you want the whole world to know about that thing. 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
1: Hefty, hefty, hefty.
0: Hefty slider bag. 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One more time now, y'all. Come on.
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1: And Stephen Throhook, to please everyone on Profile This is played.
2: Sure can, Miles. It's a simple game where we share with you a real life news story. Something that happened right here on planet Earth. And as you listen to the story, based on the stereotypes you believe to be true of people and the decisions that people make, we'll ask you what it is you think makes the story a story. Hello, Jeff. Welcome to the men's room.
3: Do you girl in your Johnson?
4: Hola.
5: Do you girl in your Johnson?
3: What's up, Jeff? How you gentlemen doing today?
6: What's up, Jeff?
3: What?
2: Jeff, I'm not even going to ask if you know how this year game is played. I imagine that you do. And with that in mind,
3: unless it's changed, yeah.
2: It has not changed. You still have your choice of one of three categories. And today, those categories include interior decorating, where you guess the foreign object that ended up on the inside of someone. Hit me with your best shot, where you guess the unconventional object that someone used as a weapon. And finally today, animalize this, where you guess the animal responsible for causing the problem.
3: This time, let's go with interior decorating.
2: What? All right, here's the story. A man visited the emergency room complaining of abdominal pain. Now, he claimed he had no idea why his abdomen hurt so much, so he was x-rayed. That's when doctors discovered the source of his distress, the trophy that he had inserted into his anus. Now, Initially, doctors attempted to perform a transanal extraction. You don't have to know what it is. It's right there in the name, and you don't want this to happen. Using a gentle lubrication, grasping tools, and an endoscope. Now, sadly, that didn't work. So they resorted to the much more invasive transanal surgery, or laparotomy, to extract the object. So, yeah, they had a trophy hidden in their backside. The question I have for you is, what kind of trophy was it?
1: All right.
2: And basically, the nurse that caught it, she's like, we're doing the x-ray films. She goes, you see the outline of the trophy. And I said to the other nurses, how did he not know what was causing his abdominal pain? Anyway, was it a Little League baseball trophy? Was it a gymnastics trophy? Was it a bowling trophy? Or was it a Pinewood Derby trophy? So as far as trophies go, Little League, gymnastics, bowling, or Pinewood Derby, what kind of trophy did he slip into the backside?
3: I'm not sure if this is my answer, and I want to lean towards bowling trophy because of a bowling pin. What do you guys think?
6: Honestly, when he said trophy, that was my first thought as well. And I'm guessing you got to have some. You can't use a Little League trophy for that. So, like, the bowl, you shouldn't use any trophy for that, for the record. But, like, bowling trophy, I'd be like, all right, at least you were an adult when you got it.
2: You going bowling?
6: Bowling.
1: Bowling for Ted. All right. Jeff, you sticking with Ted?
3: I think I am. Bowling makes the most sense.
1: Does it?
6: Yeah, it does.
1: If it's me, I'm going Little League. All right. Was it a baseball trophy, a gymnastics trophy, bowling, or Pinewood Derby trophy? We'll find out next. Category is interior decorating on Profile. This man went to the ER after having what he said was abdominal pain.
2: Yeah.
1: Because he put a trophy up his backside.
2: Mm-hmm.
1: Question is, what was the trophy? Was it a Little League baseball trophy, a gymnastics trophy, bowling, or Pinewood Derby?
2: And Jeff, that is the question that we posed to you. Now, I want to point out, Ted Smith, you said a bowling trophy. Jeff, you agree. Just so you know, one of the things that the nurse said when looking at the x-ray of whatever trophy it may have been is that it was the silhouette of a little person.
3: Ah, damn it.
6: All right.
3: Well, I
2: but you were correct. It was a bowling trophy.
6: Oh, it was a guy bowling.
2: It was a guy bowling.
3: Oh,
2: okay.
3: Damn.
2: Yeah. Yeah. So
1: it's really the only trophy you're going to get in your adult life.
2: But it doesn't mean you need to take someone else's trophy.
1: Well, I know. You just don't have a Little League trophy laying around. You're going to.
2: Probably not.
6: Jim. Well, Miles, when you're a 425 Magazine Radio Personality of the Year, maybe one of your coworkers will make you a trophy.
1: Maybe they'll give you a
2: beer can and a microphone.
1: They'll give you a real one when you get there.
6: I think they give me a certificate.
1: Oh, nice.
6: But the trophy is on the mantle.
2: All right.
1: Hopefully it's a discount at some restaurant that's nice. I'd rather have that. You know what I mean? Now for all TV news all the time, time for TV Time with Ted.
4: And now, because your pathetic life is confined to countless hours in front of a talking box, the Men's Room presents TV Time with Ted.
6: Ah! All right. You know, I like to keep people updated on what I'm watching these days. You might not know this, but they're in season 22. Now the shows air in the summertime. I'll give you a hint. It's somewhat local and will make you hungry, even though they never eat on the show.
1: Somewhat local.
6: Makes you hungry when you watch it. It's, look, I've said it for years. The show is basically the same show.
1: Is it Diners, Drive-Ins, and Dives?
6: Deadliest Catch.
2: Oh, yeah.
1: That makes you hungry?
6: Okay. Oh, my God. When those crab pots come over, this looks like king crab.
1: All right. Okay.
6: Yeah.
1: All
6: right. It doesn't make you hungry?
1: No.
2: Well, it's just, I like crabs, but as they show them on that show, I'm not thinking like, yeah.
1: All right, the tuna guys, they pull in a big one, you think to yourself, oh, man, tuna fish sandwich.
6: You talk about Wicked Tuna?
1: Yeah.
6: That show doesn't do it for me. But
1: exactly.
6: No.
1: It doesn't make you think of food, right?
6: No.
1: You watch a river runs through it, you're not like, ooh, grilled trout, delicious.
6: No, but when, like, all right, so this year they opened up a new fishery. I mean, this is all, the new episodes are coming out in the summertime, right?
1: All right.
6: But they went like very far north to true red king crab.
1: Okay.
6: And just every time they hold one up, and it's like, you can see how wide I'm holding this.
1: Yeah.
6: Like, I don't know, my mind's like, Jesus, man, I really want to eat some crab.
1: That's good stuff, too.
6: Yeah. And it also, every time I watch it, I'm sure I could Google it, and I'm just like, why don't we eat the body? Like, blue crabs, you got to pick them and get in the body. Dungies, you eat the body. But I've never seen, like, I've never bought like a whole king crab. I just always buy the legs.
2: Yeah, I wonder.
6: Yeah. I mean, it's got to be a reason.
1: Nothing in there.
6: But the new season's good. You know, one guy that's kind of famous on the show, Jake. I think we're about the same age. But, I mean, when he started working on those boats, right? I mean, he's in his early 20s and stuff. And he's had ups and downs and stuff.
1: Sure,
6: but, like,
1: sure.
6: I don't know. You just see him tracking along to be a captain, this and that. You know, working on this boat, working on that boat. So now I'm just like, ah, he's a captain. He's getting it done.
1: Cool.
6: So, like, good for him. And then, frankly, years ago, when I went to Catch Con, he was a very nice gentleman.
2: Oh, okay.
6: Yeah.
2: Good.
6: So, yeah. But yeah, I still like watching The Deadliest Catch, and every Friday night on Discovery, they have brand new episodes. If you happen to go out sometimes on Friday night, I highly recommend you DVR it on your Xfinity.
1: I'm just glad they're allowed to do that now. And they found them. Two things. Because, first of all, they canceled the season, what, 2 years in a row?
6: There was a couple years there, yeah. Because that's why
1: they were going to like Denmark or someplace. You know,
2: that's right. Yeah, yeah.
1: Trying to find something else.
6: Norway.
1: The people there don't eat.
6: Right, so I've had Norwegian king crab legs because I bought them, I think it was during the pandemic the fishery was closed. They were the most expensive I've ever spent, but they were so good. Like, we had dungies and other crabs, but yeah. We got those crab legs, and we were like, hey, let's just heat one up and try it out. And it was so good. I think we had three or four.
1: Yeah.
6: We cooked them all before anybody else showed up.
1: So like, no one would know.
6: Right, and just like, hey, honestly, these were too expensive to just like
2: give to you.
1: Yeah, give to your friends.
6: Right. Well, not all of them like crabs.
1: It's like a bag of Coke, you know? I'm going to do this.
2: Yeah.
6: You know what? Alaska king crab legs are my cocaine. I don't give it. I don't share with my friends.
1: Right.
6: And I pay way too much for it. The ROI is kind of similar.
2: I thoroughly enjoy it.
6: Right.
1: I will eat them until they're gone.
6: Right. Sometimes I have to poop.
1: Does all the things.
6: It's a thin line between Coke Ted and Crab Ted. All right. Another show I used to watch all the time. Did you guys ever watch To Catch a Predator?
1: No.
2: I've seen Chris a few Hansen? Episodes. Yeah, but it wasn't something I sat down to watch. But I'd usually, if I saw it at all, it's like the last 30 minutes of the show. Like, all right, it's on.
6: Yeah, and I don't know, because nowadays there's a lot of these streamers that do it.
1: Mm-hmm.
6: But I don't like watching them as much. And I don't know how to explain it.
2: Well,
6: like,
2: they're not professional. I mean, one thing about a professional broadcast is that you're professional broadcasters that know whatever your end goal is, they know how to get you mm-hmm. there. That's why they do that.
6: And the police were already informed. I know a couple of months ago, one of those streamers did it to a guy, and the guy was, it was not it.
1: Mm-hmm.
6: Like, their decoy had said, like, I'm 16 or 17 or whatever, and he was like, oh, my God. And ended the chat with her, but they still, and I think I want to see he got beat up or something. So that's where I'm like, I get where you're coming from, but like, I don't, it just seems crazy. But To Catch a Predator again.
2: Go east, young man.
1: Yeah,
6: there's, Chris Hansen was a professional broadcaster, and the cops were already involved.
1: Yes.
6: So that was the big show. So now there's a movie about it called Primetime, and Robert Pattinson will be Chris Hansen.
1: A movie based on a TV show.
2: Yeah,
1: interesting.
6: Correct. Chris Hansen was the original host.
2: Dukes of Hazzard.
1: Well, yeah.
2: I mean, it happened.
1: Good point.
6: Right, and that was always the thing.
1: Charlie's Angels.
6: The decoy would tell him to bring whatever, and then he'd always say, like, you know, like, why don't you have a seat or sit right there?
2: Yeah.
6: So that was always the thing, and I want to say, I think it ended, I'm trying to remember, it ended in, so the movie set in 2006 when most of the episodes aired, but that's also the year that one of the guys they were targeting ends up killing himself.
2: Yeah.
6: Because he sees the setup. So that's kind of what stopped the show. So I don't know if the movie goes into that part of it, but the main thing is people like Robert Pattinson, who seemed like an odd pick, but apparently he's got the voice down pat.
2: Okay.
6: And like, so people are like, oh, it looks like a good movie. I watched enough of those episodes where I'm kind of interested. I'll probably watch that.
1: Probably do Red Zone too.
6: Look, if Scott Hansen did it.
1: Yeah.
6: Yeah.
1: It's his brother.
6: I don't know. Yeah. No.
1: No, I'm just kidding.
6: Oh.
2: Imagine if he hosted.
1: Yeah. Wow, I have some really bad news for you.
2: We are fired up to let you know we have your video.
1: We went from Sig.
6: We got
1: to Scott.
6: 6 hours of bad people.
1: That's right.
2: 6 hours of rounding up pedophiles.
1: And crab fishing.
2: We got the Octobox.
1: Predators here, crabs here.
6: I will say this year for the Winter Olympics, I wasn't huge on it, but the... there was a thing on, I can't remember if it was NBC or Peacock, called Goal Zone. And it was Scott Hansen just going from event to event and just hearing his voice. I was like, oh my God, this is awesome.
2: Mm-hmm.
6: Like, look, it'll happen, right? I cannot wait now. Well, after Saturday, I'll say I can't wait for football season. I'll be excited to see the Seahawks open up the season with the Patriots. But that first Sunday, when Scott Hansen starts that show, like they're... it'll get dusty in my living room.
1: It's all right.
2: I'm calling it now. Seahawks are going to beat the piss out of the Patriots again.
6: Patriots are in trouble.
2: Right.
6: I mean, I don't know. Yeah, but I don't. Yeah, Scott Hansen. I don't know what it is. You know what it is, honestly, is that for those few years where I stopped watching the NFL, like the Red Zone got me back into it. You know, so then I started watching that again. And then I was like, all right, I don't really like the Commanders anymore. Like, I could start cheering for the Seahawks. So maybe I just have this emotional attachment with Scott Hansen at Red Zone.
2: You know what I think part of Scott Hansen's... So, and look, I love NFL football, so this is not a dig at the NFL, but as much as the show's football, it's also a soap opera league, right? So a lot of the talking heads, a lot of the sports guys you have to hear, they're not talking football, they're talking whatever personal garbage. And look, because I just don't care. I don't need the TMZ on all the players. But that's what they do. So that's all you freaking hear, right? And when Scott Hansen comes on, there's none of that. This guy is jacked about the games that are being played in a moment. It's not like, oh, sad story about... none of that's there. If you like football, that's your guy, because that's the only thing he talks about. And I think that's part of it. It's not... you don't get Stephen A. Smith or Pat McAfee, and nothing against those guys, but like, this is just
1: one thing.
2: Football. This is football. The guy could have killed 15 people the day before. Hansen ain't going to bring it up.
6: Right.
2: He's playing today.
6: And his enthusiasm gets you fired up.
2: Yeah, absolutely.
6: Let's see. Tina Fey, she was at a Knicks game last week. Timothy Chalamet was sitting next to her. Timothy Chalamet's just on a generational heater, man. Mm-hmm. I love that guy. I respect that him and who's he dating?
1: Is it Kendall?
6: One of them.
2: Yeah.
6: She's a billionaire, but there's a video and she clearly snuck in some booze and they're like sitting on the side, like courtside, like drinking it.
1: Yeah.
6: And I'm just like, you know what? I don't know why. Like, they have all the money in the world, but there's still something fun. Arena people, but there's something fun about the idea of them sneaking in.
2: You don't have to apologize. That's why they're there.
1: And a memory serves, you don't pay for liquor and you don't pay for food and it's all catered in the back when you sit down there.
2: But I don't think he wants to get up.
1: I understand that.
2: I know it's free, but I'm not leaving courtside.
1: Go get one.
6: So the whole thing is, and it's like, look, it's the internet, it's the clip economy or whatever you want to call it. So there's just this photo and it's like, look at him manspreading on Tina Fey. First of all, I will agree with a lot of things. The manspreading thing, just, I don't know when that started. It's just stupid. Like on a plane, like I'm not trying to annoy you.
2: We have testicles.
6: Right.
2: What do you not get?
6: Like, sorry, there's a reason that like, I don't know. You know, like the guys sit one way and women generally sit another.
2: Watch how guys and women generally cross their legs.
6: Yeah.
2: Women will drop their knee pit on top of the other knee. For a guy, that would literally crush your testicles. So we tend to put our ankle up underneath.
1: Yeah.
6: Yeah.
2: And it's like it has nothing to do with anything other than the fact that the most sensitive area of our body is directly between our legs.
6: Right. Tina Fey.
2: And it hangs out.
6: She was on the podcast with the Kelce brothers and she was like, yeah, it's fine. Right. And she goes, I like this. You got to remember, for every amount that he's sitting like this and man spreading, I'm doing the opposite. Basically, she's saying, I got a big butt. You just don't really realize it. She also added that Timothy was lovely and super friendly.
2: Sure. But let other people get mad on your behalf.
6: Yeah.
2: And, you know, you brought up the plane. The one thing I'd say about the plane, I think part of the reason people notice it more now is because the airlines keep making the seats tinier.
6: Yeah.
2: Right? It used to just be same size plane, but it's two seats on either side. Then they put in three, and I'm like, right. So it looks like I'm sitting wide. I'm not. I'm sitting the way I sit. You made the chair small. When I go to the parent-teacher conference and I sit in the kindergartner's chair, do you think I have shrunk? Or do you think the size of the chair might be different? It's pretty
1: amazing. That is a weird experience.
2: It is, ma'am.
1: Because you can't you just don't remember how
2: it's like doing the limbo. I'm like, how's my ass?
1: It's also
2: still
1: the only chairs
2: there
1: in the room other than the teachers.
2: That's
1: chair.
2: It.
1: That's your only option.
6: When my brother was a principal at an elementary school, we would just, when I was, you know, back east, sometimes we'd just go to you could open it up and we'd go to the gym, get shots up, just kind of mess around. But when you go to use a urinal in elementary school,
2: it's like a trough.
6: It's impossible.
1: Yeah.
6: Because you got to like really squat down. Like, I'll just use the toilet.
2: It's not. But even the toilets. So when the kids are doing, you know, whatever, Christmas, blah, blah, blah, and you're there for their assembly. You're right. Taking a leak is weird because you're like, the urinal is barely above the floor. But I had to take a dump once, man. I sat down and like my knees are next to my ears. And I'm like, damn, man.
6: Let's see. I have no allegiance to San Antonio at all. I just don't like the Oklahoma City Thunder.
2: No.
6: And I don't care what people say, and that style of basketball sucks. Can't be running into people and flopping around. But game 6 is tonight. That's over on NBC. And then hopefully San Antonio wins because I want them to. But, man, that could set up a game 7 on a Saturday night. That could be fun.
1: Thank you, Ted. We appreciate it. 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
7: It's Old Man Kenny in Gig Harbor. 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
8: My mom set me up like a bowling pin, man. I used to have girls coming and going, I had this girlfriend, I'm 18, 20, and she never showed up, right? She didn't have a car. About 9 o'clock on a Saturday morning, she shows up in her brother's car. And my mom calls me downstairs. She knows I have what ends up to be my future wife upstairs in the bed.
1: Oh, my gosh.
8: And I can hear her chuckling in the kitchen. My girlfriend at the front door is going, well, can I come in and this and that? And I'm just, no. And she's, you got somebody up there. And whack, she slapped me so hard. I seen white across the face. And I hear my mom just roaring with laughter.
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1: Hefty, hefty, hefty.
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1: All right, here we go. Florida condo owner comes home to find a naked man swimming in his pool, and he wouldn't leave. Meanwhile, a wife tells her husband she wants a divorce. Then he does something cruel. Sheldon man burglarizes his workplace and steals $6,000 in cash. A Chicago man goes to Key West and does something brash. And a gorilla at the Woodland Park Zoo gives birth, C-section style. It is time for your headlines.
2: Now, it's time to hit the head. Lines. Here's Mike Hawk.
3: All right, our top story, we go to Key West, where tourists can get wild. A Chicago man on vacation in Florida was enjoying a day of drinking at a local bar when he stumbled outside to leave and saw an opportunity. A car that had been left running and unlocked for him to take on a little joyride.
4: Well, of course.
3: He took off with the car, but luckily officers were nearby to give chase rather quickly. They eventually tracked him down at another bar and were able to place him under arrest.
1: He drove to another bar and parked in front of it.
3: Damn.
1: Yeah, he was really... there's one road there, man. Right.
3: He refused all sobriety tests, though was clearly intoxicated enough for officers to arrest him. What's more is he only had a government ID, not a driver's license, which added to the charges, as well as the fact that the car that he stole, yep, you guessed it. It was a local police cruiser that was responding to a call in the area. He's facing some serious charges.
5: I can fathom where his drunk brain was, because we've all thought about it, but God, that's dumb.
1: Six Coronas. That's what he told the cop. Between three and six Coronas.
6: 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Inhale. 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
1: Hefty, hefty, hefty!
2: All right.
3: It is fun. I've done it before.
4: And even more so, six Coronas is not enough to get you to steal a police cruiser and then leave it outside of the bar that you're just going to waltz into like nothing's wrong.
2: I think Corona's going to be like, please take our name out of your mouth.
3: All right. Look, I'm going to be the bad person, though. If I'm in that bar and that police cruiser rolls off and then that dude just comes in and he's like, I just stole it. In my head, I know what's about to happen. I'm just like, you're a legend. Let me get you.
2: Absolutely a legend. Yeah.
5: Find this dude around before he gets taken away.
3: Correct. Like, we all know the cops are coming to get him, but I would still be like, you got to be kidding me.
4: Oh, jeez. Another news. We've all acted out when we've had a few too many, but a man in Pennsylvania took things to the extreme when he got some bad news. The story goes that he arrived home one day a bit on the drunk side and quickly got into an argument with his wife, as plenty do. What the argument was about remains a bit of a mystery. The altercation boiled to the point that the wife could have no more, and she made the declaration that their marriage was done. Reasonably upset about the news, he made the mention that if it was over, that he would tear this house down. Well, he's a man of his word because he promptly went outside, got behind the wheel of his Kubota excavator, and proceeded to start to rip apart his home with his wife and kids inside.
2: Oh, come on, man.
4: 911 was called and he was arrested. It would appear that the divorce proceedings will continue after the incident. Nobody was hurt, but dude, you can't just start carving into your house because you're pissed.
2: You don't think that at some point when you make that decision, it clicks in your brain like, maybe it's these kinds of decisions I make. Why she wants to divorce me?
3: Sounds like to me, his wife's about to own an excavator.
2: And that's it.
4: No kidding.
3: Right?
4: And Steve, I was thinking the same thing. It's like this marriage is over because you're tearing apart our house with this bad news.
2: Right. I'm just saying, like, to me, that speaks to a lot of issues.
4: Right. It's not me making this happen at this point. This is your actions that then create your reactions to my reactions. Like, good God. I don't. And it was a nice house. If you look at the pictures, it was a nice place.
2: I believe it.
3: And he probably built it.
4: Yeah, had it built.
3: Right? If you have that much equipment on your property, like, seems like a handy dude, but just used it for evil.
4: Yeah. Jeez, it was. Back to Florida, where apparently people can't just have fun anymore. Local police got a call about a man trespassing at a nearby condo, refusing to leave the pool. They arrived and found our man skinny dipping in the water. Yep, he was naked. They made multiple commands to leave the pool, but he refused to yield, eventually forcing officers to get into the pool to haul him back out. They also found a pipe and a rock of crack cocaine in his possession, which added further charges.
2: Shocking.
4: So wait, this dude's flying on
2: a
4: crack
2: naked crackhead
4: dipping in the condo pool?
3: Right, if people already told you to get out of there, you're like, I'm not leaving. Like, that's the crack.
4: That's the crack that did that right there.
3: Yeah.
4: Oh, jeez, I wish. But just in case those stories left a bad taste in your
6: mouth. Thankfully, there's good news.
4: We go right down the road to Woodland Park Zoo, where a different kind of rescue operation was carried out. A gorilla named Olympia was due at any moment to deliver a brand new baby gorilla into the world, having passed her due date by 5 days. She was done cooking. This, of course, was cause for concern by crew members as she wasn't showing the proper dilation to get the process underway, which prompted a different approach.
2: Could you imagine being a gorilla's gynecologist?
4: Right. Calm down, ma'am.
2: Just saying, like, looking at gorilla vagina, I just feel like my day is ruined.
7: Gorilla said, I want to keep this thing down here intact. Can I just get a C-section? I don't want to destroy my lovely flower.
4: Can I get an epidural?
7: My gorilla flower can just be intact.
2: Keep my gorilla flower intact.
4: I want to have two or three more, you know. Be good for me.
7: Don't wreck that thing.
2: Don't wreck the gorilla flower.
4: I'm with you, though, Steve. Like, I don't care how much sedation this gorilla is under. If I'm down there in the business taking a gander at things, I am terrified that damn thing's going to wake up.
2: Down there in the... Who's your vagina are you looking at? You looking at my vagina, weirdo?
4: I don't care if you pulled a Harambe on that doggone thing. I do not want to get down there.
7: Do you know they sutured her back up? Did you hear that?
4: They did.
7: No, Gorilla Glue.
4: Doggone it, Miles. As they're saying, it's only...

0: been done a handful of times, and this was the first for Woodland Park and the responding medical staff, but they took Olympia into the medical facility and delivered her baby via C-section. The procedure went swimmingly with mama and baby both doing just fine, though they still label it as a fluid and fragile situation because there's a gorilla who you carved into her tummy.
1: All right, I got a question for you, Mike. I don't know if you know the answer to this. Did they circumcise male gorillas?
2: No.
1: And would you?
0: I don't think there's enough.
2: Yeah.
1: Oh, that's right. They got teeny tiny ones. Mm-hmm.
0: Yeah, they just got a little pocket down there.
2: Mm. That's why she didn't want that thing wrecked.
0: But with that, it's time for some men's room sports. What are you going to watch tonight? You got baseball over on MLB Network and playoff basketball on NBC. As far as your weather, the nasty stuff, unfortunately, is back again there, gents. Should have clouds coming in with little rain and a low of 53 tonight. Tomorrow is more of the same with plenty of cloud cover, spotty showers, and a high right around 56. That is it for your headlines. With that, Mike Hawk is out.
2: Thank you, sir. We'll see you next time for Ted versus the FCC. Bad Choice Friday and the weekend. All those things.
1: Yes, indeed. It's all true. In the meantime, well... We be all about this bitch. So until tomorrow, please do what you do best. Protect that gorilla flower. And for Aletha's sake, stay beautiful.
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1: Nevada?
0: No.
1: California?
0: No. In what 1960s year did Mark... 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
1: Who is this irresistible creature who has an insatiable love for?

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1: And what's an anniversary celebration without an anniversary show? So we called the Black Crowes.
2: Hey, it's Rich Robinson.
3: This is Chris Robinson of the Black Crowes.
1: They said, hey, we should come and play at Tulalip Amphitheater on August 30th. Then we said,
0: dude, the Rockaholics would effing love that.
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1: If you are just joining us, we have been chatting with a listener named Kelly. Kelly is an OnlyFans model, and she suspects that her best friend's husband is subscribing to her OnlyFans content. And so now we have Nick from Everett who wants to comment on what Kelly's been sharing with us. Nick doesn't apparently see this as a big deal. So, Nick, you have the floor.
2: Hey, yeah. I honestly don't think it's that big of a deal. I don't think she should say a thing. Like, why create drama? It's pretty harmless thing. You know, like, guys are always subscribing to everybody. Like, if you know somebody, like, personally, it's just, like, a supportive thing to do, you know?
3: That's what I've been saying. I'm just here to support my friends.
1: And, Nick, it sounds like you're a pretty supportive OnlyFans subscriber.
2: I mean, usually, like, most of the time I hit like and just keep scrolling. But, like, I mean, if my wife started one and my buddy subscribed, I'd be, like, thankful that they're supporting her hustle. You know what I mean?
1: That does make a lot of sense. I do get that side of it.
2: Absolutely. And if it was my wife's friend, I would subscribe for, like, a month just to, like, be nice, you know?
3: Do you tell them, or do you just subscribe? Or, like, next time you see them at, like, a little get-together, like, maybe you guys are at a happy hour, be like, hey, Sally, I subscribe to your content. Good job out there.
2: Sure.
3: That is it's a funny thing how, like, in a way, like, yeah, isn't that what an OnlyFans model wants? It's subscription. So, like, what is it? And when you like to have people subscribe that maybe aren't going to make it weird and aren't going to make it uncomfortable and they're there just to support. I don't know why we, like, not vilify, but, like, look down on people for doing that when, like, you know, you would want, if you were in a band, your friends to buy your CD.
1: Absolutely.
3: You would want your friends to come see your show.
2: Absolutely. No, I'm totally on that.
1: And I'm kind of curious what Kelly, what do you think of Nick's, perspective on this?
4: I think that it kind of puts me a little more at ease because he has a good point. You know what I mean? And I'll probably just leave it alone, I think, unless something happens, you know, unless, you know, my friend's husband crosses the line and starts DMing me or something like that. But hopefully that's not going to happen. You know what? Maybe it's none of my business. It's just a first name. I don't need to, you know what I mean? I'm just going to carry on. I'm going to keep on keeping on and we'll see what happens.
3: Just keep posting those suggestive pictures and don't even care about it. Yeah, if he slides into DM with like a picture, I get like 3 a.m. being like, you up? Because I am. Like,
1: ew. Ew. Then we have cause to intervene. But yeah.
3: Nick, you've never done that, have you?
2: Oh, no. That's definitely a whole other bag of, you know, that's a whole other
1: thing. That is crossing the line.
3: Okay, I think you have the right call. Like, unless he crosses the line, I don't know if it's worth the headache. I would almost just ignore the likes and just, you know, be pleasantly ignorant about it. And just, I don't know, maybe I'm giving bad advice, but I don't know if I'd necessarily.
4: No, I like that. Pleasantly ignorant. That's very good.
3: If I ever wrote a book, that would be the name of it.
4: Pleasantly ignorant.
1: You know what? I'll subscribe to that book, Steve.
3: Okay, good. It's a subscription based only. Yeah, I think Nick. First of all, how many hot friends do you have that you're subscribing to so many friends OnlyFans pages?
2: Oh, I mean, you know, like who's ever doing it? I guess several. You know.
3: How much a month do you think you're dropping on OnlyFans?
2: Maybe a little bit more than I want to.
1: Hey, we all have our hobbies.
3: I buy a lot of coffee, so I understand. Like we need.
1: I buy a lot of bird seed for my birds, so you know we all have things we invest in.
5: Yeah, naked women.
3: Yeah. Nick buys a lot of kittens.
1: Well, thank you guys so much for chatting OnlyFans with us. I feel like I learned a little bit more about the OF community every time.
4: Well, thanks for your advice, and I'm going to calm down and

0: you know, get back to it.
1: Get back to working.
2: Yeah, your friend's husband is waiting for new content, wow, after all.
0: Oh, boy. Oh, boy. Oh, boy.
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1: They arrived in Germany under a cloud. Calciopoli, the match-fixing scandal, had just broken in Italy, threatening to demote Juventus and disgrace the league. Several squad members faced charges back home. Coach Marcello Lippi turned isolation into fuel. Italy played pragmatically, ruthlessly. Goalkeeper Gianluigi Buffon conceded just two goals all tournament, one penalty, one own goal. They beat Germany in the semifinal at extra time. Fabio Grosso curling home a beauty in the final minute. Then France in Berlin. Penalties. Grosso again. The last kick. Trezeguet missed. Italy's fourth world championship. The squad lifted the trophy and dedicated it to the country, to the league, to the friends back home waiting for verdicts.
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0: is ready to beat Migs. I know Joe from Port Orchard is. Joe, are you there?
1: Yes.
0: All right, Steve. Joe's ready to play beat Migs. So you got to get out. For those playing along, Joe will have 60 seconds to answer 10 questions. You can pass all you want, but you will only get 3 guesses per question. Joe, are you ready?
1: Let's do it.
0: What is the capital city of Washington?
1: Olympia.
0: Yes, the first female U.S. senator was from what southeastern state?
1: South Carolina.
0: No.
1: North Carolina.
0: No.
1: Georgia.
0: Yes. Who directed Almost Famous?
1: Say that again?
0: Who directed Almost Famous?
1: Pass.
0: What do scatologists study?
1: Pass.
0: In what decade was Starbucks founded?
1: 70s.
0: Yes. From what part of Zeus's body did Athena emerge?
1: Leg.
0: No.
1: Arm.
0: No.
1: Ankle.
0: No. Which active volcano is located in Skamania County, Washington?
1: Rainier.
0: No.
1: Mount Adams?
0: No.
1: Mount Washington?
0: No. Who did Aaron Burr kill in 1804?
1: JFK?
0: No. We got you down for 3, Joe. One for each letter of your name.
2: That was just funny to me because I'm such a musical guy.
0: Danny knows.
3: Yeah, I do.
0: Steve, welcome back.
3: Good to be back.
0: Yeah. Are you feeling like you're ready for this?
3: Yeah!
0: What is the capital city of Washington?
4: Olympia.
0: Correct. The first female U.S. senator was from which southeastern state?
4: New Mexico.
0: No.
4: Oh, wait. Southeastern. I don't know. Florida?
0: No.
4: Let's go with West Virginia.
0: No. Who directed Almost Famous?
4: I can't think of this. Crap. What's his name? Cameron Crowe.
0: Correct. What do scatologists study?
4: Scatting?
0: No.
4: Yeah. Music?
0: No.
4: Rocks?
0: No. In what decade was Starbucks founded?
4: What decade? The 60s?
0: No.
4: 70s?
0: Correct. From what part of Zeus's body did Athena emerge?
4: From his berries?
0: No.
4: From his mouth?
0: No.
4: Part of his body? From his leg?
0: No. Which active volcano was located in Skamania County, Washington?
4: Mount St. Helens.
0: Yes. Who did Aaron Burr kill in 1804?
4: What was the question?
0: Who did Aaron Burr kill in 1804?
4: Abraham Lincoln.
0: No.
4: I don't know.
0: Steve, you got 4 correct, and that is a win. 4-3. Sorry, Joe.
1: Oh, that's all right.
4: It was a tough
0: Next
4: game.
0: Next time.
5: I'm the best. I'm the best. I'm the best.
4: But just like the Seattle Mariners, I just have to be the best mediocre person.
0: Yep.
4: Yes.
0: The first female U.S. senator, our friend Joe guessed correctly, from Georgia.
4: Georgia.
0: A scatologist studies feces.
3: Yeah.
4: I mean, that's what I thought. I didn't think I should answer that.
2: When have you not gone with the dumb answer?
4: Well, I said scat. I figured that was close enough. And I was like, you know what? Maybe I shouldn't keep going down that road.
0: Zeus's body, the part that Athena emerged from was his head. I know you said mouth, but it really was his head, not like...
4: What part of his head?
0: Like the top of it.
4: Yeah. Oh, so it's like his head just opened up like a door?
0: Yes.
4: And she just popped out?
0: Yeah, that's mythology for you.
4: News to me.
0: Aaron Burr killed in 1804 who, Danny?
2: His name was Alexander Hamilton.
4: Oh, gosh. He only knows that because of the musical.
0: That is exactly why he knows it. Congratulations on your big victory, Steve.

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2: We would love to hear the story about the time that your boss or coworker pulled the ultimate jerk move on you. Call 206-803-ROCK to tell us your story. And Steve Miggs, I'm excited to get this one story. Somebody got fired, chased their boss down, and beat them up.
3: Did the boss beat him up or did he beat? I guess we'll find out.
2: We are going to find out, so stay tuned. First, let's catch up with Bonnie and Everett. Bonnie, when did your boss or coworker pull the ultimate jerk move on you?
4: Well, I caught the main director of the facility forging insurance paperwork on an employee. And when I went to my direct manager about it and asked her what I should do, I followed everything she said. And then when she got called into the director's office a couple days later, then I was called in, I was fired. And I'm sure she was told it was her job or mine.
3: Oh, I was wondering if maybe
4: under the bus.
3: Did part of you maybe even think that maybe she was in cahoots too? I'm turning this into a movie, of course.
4: What was that again?
3: Did maybe part of you think maybe she was in cahoots with forging paperwork as well?
4: I don't believe so.
3: Okay.
2: So, Bonnie, what were the grounds that they used for firing you?
4: I was never given grounds other than I did not follow chain of command. The home office said I should have contacted them and not gone to my manager.
3: That doesn't sound like a fireable offense. That seems pretty messed up.
2: I agree. That's BS.
3: I they would say
2: justice for Bonnie.
3: Justice for Bonnie. I thought you were saying to follow the proper chain of command. You should have told the boss who was the one doing the forging first and then go from there.
2: 206-803-ROCK.
3: We lost the person who...
2: We did.
3: You got it.
2: Juan, call us back. We want to hear about beating up your boss. 206-803-ROCK. Jennifer in Seattle, when did your boss or coworker pull the ultimate jerk move on you?
5: Hi, it was 95, working for the airlines. I was making the boarding calls for a flight that was about to leave, and one of the pilots comes up and says, hey, just saw one of my college buddies walking through the terminal. Could you page him for me? And handed me a piece of paper and said his last name is Hunt. His first name is Michael. And so I go, can I have your attention in the terminal paging passenger? I say his name, not knowing, I've never heard that before. And I said it over the airport intercom, and the other ticket counters were like rolling, laughing. And I'm like, what? What did I say? It was awful.
2: Did you?
3: No. When did you finally find out what you said, and how did that go?
5: I realized with all these passengers standing in front of me, and not everybody got it, but I realized when I saw the other ticket counters laughing hysterically, and then I heard myself what I said.
2: Did you ever get to pay it forward and ask somebody else to give that name over the intercom?
5: No, I didn't. But
3: or maybe I was gonna say maybe a different name, like last name Jablomi and first name Haywood.
2: We are children.
3: Yes.
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1: Buck makes fudge suckers. 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Or is it Fred fudgers and Buck suckers?
2: Three songs fast.
1: Buck makes fudge suckers. Fred likes to watch Buck's fudge. Buck watches Fred suck fudge. Bug fudgers and Fred suckers. Or is it Fred fudgers and Buck suckers?
2: One.
1: Buck makes fudge suckers. Fred likes to suck Buck's fudge. Buck watches Fred suck his fudge.
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15: So last night, Steve Miggs, my husband had a concert that he was going to. So
16: what concert?
15: He went to see Trey Anastasio do his solo thing.
16: Trey from Phish.
15: Yeah, Trey from Phish. And so Barrett and I were you know, just a dynamic duo last night. We're getting ready for bed. Got my, you know, I've had my shower. I'm in my bathrobe. We're winding down. All of a sudden, I hear a very weird sound from our fireplace.
16: Was it Brad?
15: No. I'm like, was it Santa Claus? I don't know what was happening. I could just hear this like funky sound. So then I noticed there was a bird in there. Yeah. And of course I had to enlist the help of my 6-year-old son, Barrett, to help me get it out.
17: Okay, Barrett, we have a problem in our house. What is the problem?
18: There's a bird in our fireplace.
17: A bird in our fireplace. Is it alive?
18: Yeah.
16: Oh, to turn the fireplace on. Time for dinner.
19: Yes.
15: Oh, no.
19: Chicken.
16: Let's teach Barrett about hunting.
15: No.
16: No?
17: And so what are we going to do?
18: Grab it with a towel and throw it outside.
17: Not throw it, but we're going to release it outside.
16: So whose idea was it to grab it by the towel? Was it something?
15: Me.
16: Oh, okay. I didn't know if maybe he saw like a YouTube video and was like, Mom, I know how to do this. This is
15: get the towel.
16: Man, he must have been fired up
15: he
16: about this.
15: He was so excited.
16: How are you feeling?
15: I was panicking that it was going to get like lost in our house somewhere.
16: Right? Like that is a fear, like a bird just hanging out in your home.
15: And then I'm never going to catch it.
16: Right.
17: Do you think I'm going to freak out? Who would be doing this normally?
18: Probably Dad.
17: And where's Dad?
18: At a concert.
17: So now I have to do it?
18: Yeah.
17: I have to rescue the bird?
18: Yeah.
17: Okay, are you ready?
16: So is he holding the towel or are you?
15: I was holding the towel.
16: Who's holding the cell phone also? Like, why? What is happening here?
15: I had it just sitting on top of the fireplace, thankfully.
16: Oh, okay. I was like, how is this even happening?
15: But I had Barrett open the handle.
17: All right. Oh, my God. Oh, God, Barrett.
16: So did you saw the bird?
15: Yes. He was very small and covered in like soot and stuff. I couldn't even tell what color he was.
16: Well, maybe if you used your Merlin app, you would have been able to figure that out. But you're too busy recording this.
17: Oh, my God. Shoot.
16: Oh, okay. Phew. I was like, I didn't bleep it.
17: Oh, my God. Oh, my God. Please don't flap.
16: Wait, is Barrett playing the violin now?
15: No, that's the fireplace being open.
16: You guys might want to get some WD-40 for that bitch.
15: Very loud.
17: Please don't flap on me. Oh, my God.
16: This sounds like it's out of a horror film.
20: It really does.
15: It kind of felt that way to me.
16: I don't know about you guys, but I kind of feel like I'm in there with you right now. I'm kind of freaking out.
17: Oh, God. Oh, God. Oh, God. Oh, God. Oh, God. I think I got him. Oh, my God. Oh, okay. Okay, there. You got to open the door. Open the door. Oh, right back here. Back here. Back here. Oh,
20: my. She's really freaking out. Can you hear it?
16: Dude.
15: Well, now I have it. And I was like, if I let it go on accident, again, it's going to be gone in the house somewhere.
16: Listening to you panic is like making my anxiety go. Like, my heart is racing right now, and I'm not even there. Like, I'm like, what is happening right now?
17: Okay. Okay. My heart is pounding.
16: Yeah, mine too.
17: Okay, wait, let's bring him over here. Okay. Are you ready, B?
18: Yeah.
16: Is that the bird?
15: No, that's the other bird. It's probably like, give us our friend
16: back. Where's our friend? Why'd you kidnap our friend? Let him free.
17: There he goes.
16: What?
17: You think he found his family?
18: Yeah.
16: What happened right here?
15: That was when he flew off. It just kind of startled me. I thought maybe he'd be a little bit stunned or something like that. I was expecting like maybe a slow... You know, a slow go. No, he was ready to go.
16: Did he say thank you?
15: Of course. He knows how much I'm responsible for feeding these birds.
16: I don't know, man. What was that conversation like with the husband when he got home? Because, I mean, I got to imagine you're a little frustrated with him that you had to do all this.
15: I just sent him a text that said, we're rescuing a bird from the fireplace right now. No response.
16: I remember one time I heard a bird and it was stuck in the dryer trap.
15: Oh, no.
16: You know, from the dryer to go outside. And I was like, at first I'm like hearing it. And I'm like, what is going on? Is there a bird in my dryer? And so I checked in the dryer and it wasn't there. So I had to remove the dryer and I was like, oh, crap. And I was like, thankfully able to open up the other end so it was able to fly out. But I was like, I did not want to deal with that.
15: Look at us rescuing animals. We're good people.
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0: 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Chickens?
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4: Ahoy, me mateys, and welcome aboard the Walla Walla. We are on a ferry boat
5: this morning.
4: It.
5: We're
4: Steve,
5: doing it. We're here.
4: I
5: seriously cannot believe we're on the air right now. Maybe we're not on the air. I think we are.
4: I think we're on the air. It was kind of a chaos cruise first thing because the boat was running late.
5: Yes.
4: But we got on.
5: So we were supposed to get on the boat at around 5:15. They're like, we're running a little bit late. So it was, I think, 5:31 when I saw us starting to wheel what is our makeshift studio onto the ferry. And we started to get into an elevator.
4: And I have never seen our engineers, Patrick and Phil, work so hard to get us up and running. So shout out to those guys for making this happen under such a deadline. Also, I'm a little bit concerned. I'm wearing my captain's hat. Who is driving the boat?
5: Uh-oh.
4: Who is driving the boat?
5: Ryan Castle. Ryan Castle is in charge of getting us to Kingston.
4: Yes, I believe we are just docking now. In mere moments, we've already made one pass from Edmonds to Kingston. And we're going to be doing this all morning long till 10 a.m.
5: This is awesome.
4: It is very cool.
5: I cannot believe that we were able to pull this off. But just being on the ferry doing a radio show. Also, I did not know. I'm walking around. There are a lot of puzzles.
4: Yes.
5: Like just like the old school puzzles on a lot of tables and puzzle boards, and I dig the whole vibe of people get on the ferry, they do a couple pieces, they probably get frustrated and go over to the cafeteria and get a drink, and then they leave it for whoever gets on the ferry after them.
4: Are we gonna have time to do a puzzle today?
5: Absolutely not.
4: Do we have time for the Daily Migs download?
5: Let's make it happen.
4: Let's go.
2: Knowledge is power. 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This is the Daily Migs download,
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2: Here's your daily dose of doings happening in the world.
5: And the DMD is brought to you by Palace Law. And you know, there's a bunch of special days, special holidays that we're celebrating, but for us today, it is Washington State Ferry Day. Happy 75th anniversary. I just think it's so awesome that we are part of the celebration. We're kicking things off.
4: They put it in the press release. We are totally official.
5: Right, because all of June, they're going to be celebrating the 75th anniversary. Live music will be happening, giveaways, special ferry sailings as well. We're broadcasting all morning on the Walla Walla, Edmonds to Kingston. So if you just so happen to be on it right now, you're in a car, come on over by the cafeteria. We're hanging out. It'd be great to say hi to some people. Also, June 1st, they'll be handing out anniversary swag. The Space Needle, they're going to have a custom 75th anniversary Washington State Ferry flag up top of the Space Needle. So the timing could not be more perfect.
4: So legendary. So
5: happy anniversary to the Washington State Ferry. And thanks for having us be a part of the celebration.
4: Well, if you are commuting by car and not boat this morning, after nearly 6 months of construction, all of the northbound lanes of I-5 over Seattle's Ship Canal Bridge will temporarily reopen between the dates of June 8th and July 10th. And this is going to help with all the traffic we're expecting for the FIFA World Cup.
5: So can we just have like big events come to Seattle all the time? Because I feel like they clean up Seattle, they fix the freeways, but when nothing is going on, then everything goes back to crap.
4: Totally.
5: Okay, good.
4: Crews finally are completing these major repairs to the 60-year-old bridge, but construction is going to resume after the tournament. Work will shift to the right lanes for the rest of 2026. Great news for us that commute that every single day.
5: Well, we can always find some other big sporting event to come to town.
4: Yeah.
5: Man, I have to say, yesterday was a tough day for me just as a lifelong hockey fan. I grew up a New Jersey Devils fan, and one of my all-time favorite New Jersey Devils player is Claude Lemieux. I brought him up before. I used to compare when the Kraken had Yanni Gourde. I was like, Yanni Gourde is like our version of Claude Lemieux. He's the guy that you would love to have on your team, but you absolutely hate if he's not on your team because he just gets under your skin. And back when I was a kid, like in 1995, he was a big part of why the New Jersey Devils won the Stanley Cup. He was the MVP, hit a clutch goal. He left the team. He won the cup with Colorado. They brought him back in 2000. He won another cup with the Devils. I bring all this up because yesterday we found out that he passed away at the age of 60. I saw a lot of people posting stuff online, a lot of his old friends and teammates just talking about the mental health battles that a lot of these guys have to go through. I mean, sometimes because of, well, they're concussions and things along those lines, mm-hmm. but he's leaving behind a family and just an incredible legacy. 60 years old, way too young, and I know a lot of hockey fans, especially if you're a Devils fan or an Avalanche fan or a Montreal Canadiens fan, he helped win the Cup with the Canadiens as well.
4: You were the first person I thought of last night when Brad gave me that update. I was very sad.
5: And he was just doing a bunch of stuff last week. You just don't know when mental health is just going to hit you in a bad way. And yeah. I'm just, heart goes out to everybody that was a fan of Claude Lemieux, like myself.
4: There is some updates from the world of Raising Cane's. They have plans to open one in Burlington near the Cascade Mall. That's going to be very exciting for us up in the North End.
5: I saw a big debate about this, so I want to ask you this question because apparently they're replacing a Red Robin.
4: Oh, I know exactly where that is.
5: So now people are arguing, what do you prefer, Red Robin or Raising Cane's? I've never had Raising Cane's.
4: You know what? I don't have any Raising Cane's experience yet.
5: Yeah.
4: I can't speak to that. But they're also going to do one in Lynnwood. And that one's already, they said it's like off of 164th. It's already a very busy area. So they're worried about what kind of traffic that's going to create in the Lynnwood area.
5: And there's still the one in the U District. Is that still happening?
4: Yes.
5: Or did they replace that with the World Cup? I'm not sure what's going on. Oh, it's good news to see. Yesterday, I saw like a bunch of the players for the Seahawks are there for the OTAs. Last few days, some people were talking about, hey, we haven't seen DeMarcus Lawrence yet. He popped out of the VMAC. He was there looking good, rocking that number zero, which I wish he would get a different number. But whatever, that's a whole other conversation to have. But that was pretty awesome because some people were wondering, is he maybe on the fence about calling it a day? I mean, he's not getting any younger.
4: Sure.
5: His goal was to come to the team and win a Super Bowl. And I don't know if you guys know this, but when he came to the team did win a Super Bowl.
4: Are you kidding me?
5: Yeah, so he's coming back. Maybe we can make another run for another Super Bowl. I know he's a veteran presence and an absolute leader behind the scenes as well. So that's great news for us Seahawks fans.
4: The FAA has proposed a $165,000 fine against Alaska Airlines, alleging that the airline allowed 11 visibly intoxicated passengers to board flights over a one-year period. One of those was Ryan Castle. One of those was me, I'm positive.
5: Well, I know, Danny, you take Alaska Airlines a lot, right?
1: Almost every 2 weeks.
5: Case closed.
1: Yeah. Oh,
4: Alaska says it has already implemented additional training and policy changes to address some of the agency's concerns over that.
5: Jeez.
4: Yeah.
5: Dude, it was so bad. Yesterday, I was talking to somebody, and they were mentioning how like they're going to Hawaii, and they're like, oh, yeah, we're excited, but our kids are, you know, a little scared about going on a plane. I'm like, oh, my first thing, I almost came out of my mouth, like, well, there's a bar. And I was like, wait, your kid is 14. That is not the suggestion to make.
1: You're not wrong, though.
5: For the parents and their stress load.
4: Yes.
5: Yes. In the world of the NBA playoffs yesterday, the San Antonio Spurs forcing a Game 7. They ended up beating the Oklahoma City Thunder. Whoever gets out of that series is going to be taking on the New York Knicks, who are fresh and rested. They swept their series, so they're just waiting to rock. And then we have, Game 5 of the Eastern Conference Finals in the world of the NHL Stanley Cup playoffs. Carolina Hurricanes currently have a 3-1 series lead over Montreal. I hope Montreal wins tonight in honor of Claude Lemieux. That would be pretty awesome if they're able to pull something like that off. As far as weather, we are hitting a high of 58 degrees.
4: Burr!
5: What is going on around here? It's going to rain today. That is the DMD brought to you by Snoqualmie Casino and Hotel, and that's what's up.
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4: Yes, we are live on the ferry, and Steve Miggs, you are claiming that you have the most incredible ferry story of all time.
5: One of a listener's messaged me, and I was like, hey, you got to come on the show and talk about it. And he's like, I'm in another country. I'm not going to be able to make it happen. But he sent me the details. It involves an axe. It involves punk rock music. And it might be one of the most insane stories I've ever heard.
4: And we're going to learn all about it at 6:20.

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18: Somehow we pulled it off.
19: I'm blown away. And shout out to our engineers. Patrick, Phil, I can't believe we pulled this off for like 15 minutes. We had to roll all this equipment in, and here we are on a ferry.
18: It looked like their hair was on fire for a minute there, but they got it done. Thank you, guys. And we are broadcasting live from the Walla Walla boat, going back and forth from Edmonds to Kingston.
19: Now, I know we're going to chat a little bit about this infamous ferry incident, but we could hold off on it because I'm starting to see some families and people.
18: Yeah.
19: I wonder if anyone, do you guys want to jump on air and talk to us?
18: Come on over.
19: Come on over.
18: Young Sounders fan.
19: Young Sounders fan. What's your name? KJ, jump onto the microphone.
18: KJ, who are you here on the ferry with today?
20: My dad and my brother.
18: So are they letting you skip school?
20: No.
18: Oh, you're okay, no school today. Awesome. Happy Friday. How often do you get to ride a ferry boat?
20: Not often.
18: Yeah, did you guys walk on or drive on?
20: Walk on.
18: And what has been your favorite part of the morning so far?
20: Seeing you.
19: Oh!
18: My new best friend. What? How old are you, KJ?
20: 9.
18: Oh, my goodness gracious.
19: So what's the big plan for today? You guys are on the ferry right now. Where are you guys going to be going?
20: Well, we're supposed to just go on the boat ride for to watch you guys. And then we are going to go back to school and do the vocab parade.
19: Oh, skip school. We don't need to worry about today.
18: Did you say parade? What kind of parade?
20: A vocab parade.
18: What is a vocab parade?
20: It's where the kids like pick a word and then they have to get, like make signs or dress up.
19: Ooh.
20: And yeah.
19: So what's your word?
20: In the same boat. It's an idiom.
18: Oh, very cool.
19: Perfect for us being on a boat.
18: Well, we love boats. We love parades. So I think this is going to be a big day for you, KJ. Thank you so much for popping by. Is that your dad and your brother?
20: Yeah.
18: How old is your brother?
20: 11.
18: Does he pick on you or is he cool? Is he a cool kid?
20: Both.
19: Putting you on the spot. What is your favorite part about, what is the favorite thing about your dad?
20: He's kind.
18: All right. Dad, I'm not crying. And what is
19: that
18: your,
19: is awesome.
18: What is your favorite
19: That's
18: thing?
19: That's a good reputation I have with your kids.
18: What is your favorite thing to do with your family?
20: Have fun.
18: Oh, sounds nice. Awesome. You guys are a cool crew. Well, thanks for popping by, KJ. Go Sounders.
19: Would you like a ferry flag?
20: Sure.
19: There you go. Thanks so much for joining us.
18: Yes. All right. So we are celebrating the Washington State Ferry's 75th anniversary.
19: Yes. And I have a story.
18: And you want to tell us the story, Steve.
19: Okay.
18: Which, by the way, in all my years of living here, I never knew that this happened.
19: Yeah, we get a text and this person said, speaking of crazy things that happen on the ferry, look up and share the story of, quote, the infamous Kitsap Ferry Riot 1987. And I'm like, what does that even mean? And then the guy continued to text us and say, it was a legendary night in Seattle punk rock history. I was there.
21: Ooh.
19: I'd like to join you guys, but I'm in Thailand. So I looked it up, and apparently there's a whole Facebook group where they talk about it. There was like a mini documentary about it. And just to sum it up, here's a news report just to kind of get you guys... give you a vibe of what happened.
22: The ferry Kitsap was so badly damaged by the riot on the Bremerton to Seattle run last night that it had to be tied up today. Ferry officials say it was frightening.
19: So here's the story. Apparently, do you know the band The Accused? They're a Seattle band. Okay, do you know the band that's, I think they're from Britain, called GBH?
21: Yep.
19: Okay, they were doing a show, and apparently a bunch of the punk rock fans back in the day, they would get on the ferry, go to Seattle, go see the punk rock shows. And so they went to go see them, and then they got back on the ferry boat, and let's just say some of these punk rockers maybe had a couple too many drinks at the show or just were partying a little too hard. One of the guys thought it would be a good idea to not go to the bathroom in an actual bathroom.
18: Oh, no.
19: So a ferry worker, of course, is like, you can't do that. We got to contain this guy, so they put him in a room to kind of keep him from like causing any more problems. Well, then all the other punk rockers are like, let our friend free, because he's kind of like in, he's like in Ferry Jail, right?
18: Yep. Oh.
19: So they grab the axe that is on the wall for like in case of fire type of things and cause $40,000 in damages.
18: Oh, wow. My.
19: So the band The Accused did an interview for a documentary about this. And here's one of the members of The Accused talking about it. Again, I'm like, what in the world? $40,000 in damages back in 1987. I mean, 2026, it's a lot of damage.
18: It's like $1 million.
19: So here they are talking about what exactly happened.
2: And they take this kid and put him into a utility closet that's just like essentially a small broom closet where they just held the janitor supplies and maybe some, you know, toilet paper and stuff like that. And they fucking locked the kid in there. And his fucking friends are like, what the fuck are you doing? You know, let him out. You know, you can't do that. And the kids are like sitting there going, fuck that. They're just pissed. And his buddy's inside kicking the door. You know, he's like in an impromptu little jail cell.
19: Imagine working and just seeing all this going on. Guys, we just want to get you back to Bremerton.
18: That was like the weirdest day on the job ever.
2: And we were watching all that go down. And I was like, this is going to get bad, Mom. We should probably go downstairs. You know?
4: Under the car.
2: Yeah,
19: like, the member of the accused is there with his mom.
18: Oh.
19: And so mom's like, what did you get me into?
18: What's wrong with your fans?
2: And so they did what the only thing they could do, that they fucking took the fire axe off the wall. You know, busted open the fucking glass with the end of the skateboard, took the fire axe and started smashing on the door trying to get the guy out. But that caused every other ferry worker besides whoever was driving the boat to come down and try and, you know, contain the scene. And it was, at that point, it was just, you know, it spread. It was war, yeah.
19: And then the cops had to show up, of course, arrest a bunch of people. And here's the craziest part, as if all this isn't crazy. And I don't know if this is necessarily true or not, but this was according to some of the reports and also saw this on some of the Facebook pages. According to several retellings, the guy who allegedly started all the chaos by not going to the bathroom in the right place ended up working for the Washington State Ferries.
18: No way. They'll take anyone?
19: Later on in life, he cleaned up his act, and I guess he was like, I got to give back.
18: What a guy.
19: Right?
18: That's a great success story.
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18: In case you did not know, we are live from the ferry this morning.
19: We are using the bathrooms in the right way. We have no axes, so it's very safe here.
18: Celebrating 75 years of Washington State Ferries aboard the Walla Walla. We are in the Edmonds Kingston route all morning long. You can listen live on the Odyssey app. And I know we have a lot of listeners that have gotten on this boat, Steve.
19: I know. I'm pleasantly surprised.
18: I think we're going to talk to a few more this morning.
19: Let's do it.

0: All aboard the Walla Walla.
1: We're in the Walla Walla. We just saw the Spokane float by.
0: Bunch of losers over there. They don't have a radio show.
1: Watch, they do.
0: We are celebrating.
1: It's like Gregor's on there right now or
0: the
1: something.
0: The 75th anniversary of Washington State Ferries, which is actually this coming Monday, June 1st. And we didn't think we could pull this off, but somehow we've done it.
1: What started as a stupid idea out of spite because a listener said it was a really dumb idea. Here we are on the air while we're on a boat, which is just insane. We're on the Walla Walla. Someone just texted in. Shout out to engineers. Usually when you guys do a show out in the wild, it sounds a lot different today. I can't really tell much of a difference. Yeah, shout out to Phil and Patrick. The fact that they were able to do it and do it like within like 15 minutes kind of blows me away.
0: Yeah, they're good.
1: And then we got a text, hey, I've been listening to the station since 2004 when I was stationed here. The fact that you're broadcasting from the ferry is just amazing. Unfortunately, I can't make it to the ferry because I'm doing some deliveries in Puyallup, but if I was able to get there, I've got my entire shop listening to your show. Love you guys, and keep rocking. And that's from our buddy Jake in Potsdam.
0: What's up, Jake?
1: Jake.
0: And we've already had a lot of listeners pop by. We even have Nick right now on the Walla Walla with us, and you and Nick have a very deep connection. Nick, why don't you tell everyone why the connection with Steve is so deep for you?
2: Hey guys. I'm the guy with the Pearl Jam matching Pearl Jam tattoos with Steve.
1: That's right. We have matching tattoos, which is forever going to be a great story to share with people. The time that we met up and just got Pearl Jam tattoos together.
0: It's a bromance.
1: That was the first time we ever met and hung was getting tattoos together.
0: Whose tattoo took longer?
2: They're about the same amount of time because he was fine. His took longer with the shading, and mine took longer because I'm a giant wuss.
1: He did take a lot of breaks.
0: So, Nick, how often do you ride the ferries typically?
2: Actually, I ride the ferry every day.
0: Every day?
2: Yep. Well, when I go to the office, my office is over in Woodinville, and so I'm over there anywhere from 2 to 4 days a week, and then I'm usually off on Fridays, and so today I drug my wife, got her up early, and we got on the boat just so we could come hang out and do a stupid caper. So
0: that's fantastic.
1: So what's the craziest thing you've seen on a ferry? Well, because if you've taken a ferry a lot.
2: I've forgotten more things that I've done. I used to enjoy libations on the boat. I will say this. Rest in peace, Sam. I knew a guy who had snake skin tattooed on his manness.
0: Oh!
2: And he used to like to pull it out to prove to people that it was real.
1: On the ferry?
2: All the time.
1: Oh, okay, I know we have the troughs, so I'm like, I don't know if you know this, Taryn, but the bathrooms here at the ferry are old school.
0: There's a trough?
1: Oh, yeah.
0: That is not the women's bathroom experience, I can tell you that.
1: You want me to bring you into the men's bathroom?
0: Yes!
1: I'll show you what we're working with. It's pretty amazing.
0: Are there any pythons in there?
1: Of course. Of course. I met his friend in there.
0: Oh, my gosh.
1: May he rest in peace. I know you said that. And you brought us gifts, which I thought was really nice of you.
2: I did. Speaking of rest in peace, normally I do this kind of stupid caper with my son, Anakin. The tattoo story, actually, he's the one who had the F-word tattooed on his leg.
1: Yes!
2: After his best friend who passed away when he was 14. Unfortunately, less than 5 years later, a few weeks ago, we had to say goodbye to Anakin.
0: Oh.
2: 19 years old, had a heart attack.
0: No.
2: Sudden,
1: gosh, man.
2: Just a... don't know why, or hopefully Monday actually we'll have the actual report from the autopsy, but he would do this kind of stupid caper with me, and I just can't see myself sitting around doing nothing all day. And so anyway, one of the things he did with his time is he coached baseball. He coached other people's 9-year-olds. Mm-hmm. And so our baseball club made these shirts, and so I brought you guys a couple of them. They have our club logo on the front, and thing that they did for him on the back with his initials and baseball bats and lightsaber.
1: The chosen one. That's awesome.
2: Anakin.
0: And the West Sound Seawolves.
2: Yes, ma'am. I actually used to coach Tenu baseball, and I've taken over his team. Well, with his assistant coach has now taken over the head coach role, but I'm going to work with his boys the rest of the year. That's his team. I need to do whatever I can to be as close to my son right now as possible. And
1: 100%.
2: So hence the sunglasses while I'm sitting here inside on a dark, cloudy day. And
0: totally understandable.
1: It means the world to us that, like, we could be an escape for a second. And that's very heavy.
2: It's honestly... you guys are probably the only reality. My wife and I, we watch his shows on Amazon and Netflix, just trying to, again, stay close to him. And really, the only time I ever listen to anything that's... I can't watch the news. I don't care. And, like, you guys are the only real thing I get outside of my wife and kids right now, so I do appreciate it.
0: Well, we're going to carry Anakin with us back and forth on this boat all morning long because I know that he would have loved it.
2: Well, thank you guys.
1: And I'm going to play this for my wife so that she knows that I actually do something that's worth a damn for a change. Thanks to you.
2: I think you guys are great.
0: Nick, we love you so much.
2: Absolutely.
0: Love Pearl you guys Jam too. Rocks.
2: Yes, ma'am.
1: You
2: know,
1: Nick, well, we have you. Do we have a second? How much time? We have a couple minutes?
0: We have 3 minutes, 2 minutes.
1: Well, let's put them to the test.
2: Sure.
1: If you're okay with that, since you have spent a lot of time on the ferries. We have a thing. Since they've been around for 75 years, a lot of crazy things have happened on the ferries. So we want to see how well you know the history of the Washington State ferries with a fine game that, Tyron, you don't even know the name
0: of
1: it.
0: Boy.
1: It's called Ferry or Fakey. We're going to read a crazy fact about the ferries. You have to let us know if it happened, which would be ferry, or if it did not, and that is, well, fakey. So are you ready to try this out?
2: Let's go.
1: All right, the first one.
0: Is this a sea shanty?
1: Hey, they used it on their social media pages. The Washington State Ferry, they had a cool video where they're getting fake tattoos, and they use this song. So don't give me a hard time. I'm doing it in honor of the ferries.
0: I love it.
1: All right, the Washington State Ferries once had an onboard dance orchestra and hosted moonlight cruises with live music and dancing. Ferry or fakey?
2: I'll say ferry.
1: That is very true. They had one back in the 30s and 40s where they would do moonlight dancing.
0: That sounds awesome.
1: Can we bring it back today?
0: I would love that.
1: All right, how about this
2: one? They do need more revenue service.
1: A Washington State Ferry was once loaned to San Francisco after the 1989 earthquake to help move commuters when transportation systems were damaged. Ferry or fakey?
2: I'll say fakey.
1: You are wrong.
2: Oh, wow.
1: The high-speed ferries Skagit and... Is that Kalama?
0: Kalama.
1: That too? Were temporarily sent to San Francisco after the 1989 earthquake. That's with the earthquake with the World Series.
0: Yeah.
1: All right, one more?
0: One more.
1: Ferry or fakey with our friend Nick. The Washington State Ferry once transported an elephant between islands for traveling circus because there was no bridge route available.
2: Well, if there was a circus up in the Orcas Islands at all, San Juan's, let's go with ferry.
1: Nope, it was fake story. Although that would be pretty awesome if there was a giant elephant on the ferry.
0: I demand we have an elephant next time we do this.
1: Okay, we'll make that happen. Well, Nick, man, much love to you. I just wanted to put a smile, hopefully, on your face. I know this is a heavy thing to talk about, and like we said, it means the world that you're here, and we're a something for you to get your mind off of things and also to celebrate and honor the life of your son.
2: You guys rolled. No, I appreciate everything. Thank you very much.
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0: So we're going to play Beat Migs on a boat. Have you ever done Beat Migs on a boat before, Steve?
1: I have not.
0: Well, your record right now on land is 150 wins, 84 losses, and 41 ties. Danny is going to help wrangle a rockaholic aboard the Walla Walla right now, and we're going to play Beat Migs.
1: We're about to land.
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0: Because we made it. It's Friday, and we're on a ferry boat.
1: And the F stands for ferry today. I think we got to just hurry right into it because the ferry is boarding, and our Beat Mix contestant's supposed to get off the boat, so we got to be quick about it.
0: Yes, we do.
1: All right.
0: And we have Allison from...
2: Edmonds.
0: And Allison, are you ready to go? Steve, are you ready to go?
1: I'm ready to
0: go.
1: All
0: right, get out of here, Steve.
1: Okay, goodbye.
0: For those playing along at home, Allison has 60 seconds to answer 10 questions. You can pass all you want, but you will only get 3 guesses per question. Are you ready, Allison?
2: Yes.
0: The largest ferry system in the U.S. operates in which state?
2: Washington.
0: Correct. 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
1: From which ocean?
2: The Atlantic.
1: Correct. Before electronic navigation, what animal species was used as a living compass?
2: A pigeon.
1: I'll accept that, yes. In Michael Phelps' final Olympic event, what stroke did he swim?
2: The butterfly.
1: Yes. Sail was a 2010 hit by what band?
2: I can hear it.
1: Sail.
2: No clue.
1: 1, 2, 3, 4, 5, 6, 7 correct, Allison. That is a fine score. Where's Steve? There he is. He's running from the galley. Steve, welcome back.
3: I was just checking out some of the fine baked goods that they have in the cafeteria. They have some nice Alki cookies.
1: Oh.
3: Some blueberry muffins. It looks like maybe pizza is going to be served later.
1: I love that.
3: Very excited about all of this.
1: Are you ready?
3: I believe that I am.
1: The largest ferry system in the U.S. operates in which state?
3: Washington.
1: Correct.
3: State. For the last 75 years.
1: Sail was a 2010 hit by what
3: AWOL
1: band?
3: Nation.
1: Yes. In Michael Phelps' final Olympic event, what stroke did he swim?
3: The breaststroke.
1: No.
3: The doggy paddle.
1: No.
3: The backstroke.
1: No. With the number being in the 20s, how many total ferry boats operate in Washington State?
3: 21.
1: Yes. What do you call the vertical pole that holds up sails on a boat?
3: The mast.
1: Yes. Which war had the most battles at sea?
3: Which war? 3.
1: No.
3: 2.
1: Yes. Which decade did Washington State Transportation take control of the Washington State ferries?
3: Weren't they called like the mosquito or something? I watched a couple of YouTube videos on the ferries, to be honest. I don't know. The 30s?
1: No.
3: The 40s?
1: No.
3: The 50s?
1: No. Who directed the movie Jaws?
3: Oh, and I'm wearing a Jaws shirt
1: right now.
3: Steven Spielberg.
1: Correct. The Titanic's wreckage is at the bottom of which ocean?
3: The Atlantic.
1: Yes. Before electronic navigation, what animal species was used as a living compass?
3: Ooh, dogs.
1: No.
3: Cats?
1: No.
3: Rats?
1: No. Steve, you got 1, 2, 3, 4, 5, 6, 7 correct, and that is a tie. 7-7. Good work, Allison. Thank you for playing.
2: Thank you very much.
1: Are they going to kick you off the boat now?
2: They are.
1: All right, she's
2: got to
1: go.
3: And you're coming back on the boat?
2: Oh, absolutely.
3: This is amazing. I love that.
2: All right. Thank you so much.
3: Thank you. Way better than the last time you said that you got 0 right.
2: Well, I got 0 the first time.
1: And then she beat you
2: the second time.
3: Yes.
1: And now you tied.
3: Look at this.
1: Yes. Steve Miggs in Michael Phelps' final Olympic event, he swam the butterfly.
3: The butterfly.
1: The decade that Washington State DOT took control of the ferries was the 1970s. And before electronic navigation, they would use birds as a living compass. They'd bring birds on the boats and then release them, and they just instinctively go toward land. So that's how they would get home.
3: Hey, can we give a quick shout out to Victoria? We just met her. She also had to get off the boat. She wanted to make it clear to us and said, hey, make sure you give a shout out to all the people who work on the Washington State Ferry. She takes it all the time. She's over at Body Motion Physical Therapy and says that it is just an incredible job that they do here. And we've witnessed it firsthand this morning. It's been nothing but awesome.
1: Yeah, big shout out to all the Washington State Ferry staff. You guys are incredible. And we're having a blast. This is insane.
3: It's a great time.
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1: So we were a little bit hopeful that they would let us steer the ferry this morning, but sadly that area is restricted.
3: Very rude.
1: And even though I'm wearing a captain's hat, it's not good enough.
3: Well, I guess we just upset them because we asked if we could honk the horn.
1: Yeah, and they said no. But we're going to find out what it's like to be at the helm of the Walla Walla from one of the boat's engineers next.

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1: Rockaholics, we are live on a ferry boat, currently docked in Edmonds, but we will be making our way back over to Kingston on the Walla Walla.
2: I'm glad you said that because I was like, I have no idea where we are. I know it's either Edmonds or Kingston, but we've just been going back and forth all morning. It's been an absolute blast.
1: Our show is afloat, and one of the reasons why is because we have a chief engineer by the name of Scott Maddox joining us right now. Scott, are you the boss?
3: Yes.
2: Okay.
1: You are in charge of this boat.
2: Can we hit the horn? Can we do it?
3: Well, that kind of is up to the captain.
2: So oh.
3: He's actually the ultimate authority, but only per my discretion.
1: So how many people that are aboard this vessel right now could actually legally drive the boat, steer the boat?
3: Two.
1: Two people.
3: Well, steer or drive.
1: Okay, what's the difference?
3: Well, so these boats are... they're not pilot house control. They're telegraph boats.
2: Okay.
3: So we run the propulsion plant from the engine room.
2: Duh, Taryn, I told you that.
1: Of course.
3: Doesn't everybody know?
1: I know.
2: I was like, dude, you don't know about that?
1: Yeah.
2: Propulsion plants?
3: So, yeah, we run the props. We take speed and direction commands from the pilot house or the captain or the mate, whoever happens to be, you know, given the commands. And then we allow them to run the rudders.
1: What is the size of the crew on one of these boats?
3: Oh, the deck crew, I think, is 12 or 14 people, and the engine crew is either 3 or 4, depending on the ship.
1: So are there more people working on this boat or Mark Zuckerberg's super yacht that just ended up in Seattle?
3: Well, I can't disclose that.
2: Uh-huh.
3: He's such a close friend of mine.
1: Right, yes, of course.
2: I saw he was blowing you up on your phone earlier, too. That was really crazy. So here's a stupid question, because I think... I heard that some of the boats are now hybrids. Is this a hybrid boat?
3: Only one so far.
2: Okay.
3: Yeah, the Wenatchee.
2: The Wenatchee, okay.
1: Yeah. Which route does the Wenatchee sail typically?
3: Gosh, I think they mostly do Seattle to Bainbridge.
1: Seattle to Bainbridge.
2: So I have a plug-in hybrid, and it takes about 12 hours to charge that thing. How long does it take to charge a ferry?
3: I have no idea.
2: I was going to say.
3: Actually, I don't think that they've implemented the technology enough to really answer that question.
2: Okay.
3: But if somebody can, it would not be me. I don't work that class of boat.
2: How long do these ferries, like, what's like the age of a, like, how old is this ferry and how long does this ferry, like, stay being used until it's like, okay, it's time to retire that ferry?
3: Well, let's see. I have to dig back into some files to remember. There's an old adage about some of the wood ships. You know, how old is the actual ship if you keep changing planks out and sails and stuff? I mean, how old is the actual boat? There's definitely some steel here that's still from the original build. But why, you know, you could keep these boats running for a long time. Mm-hmm. What usually happens is the technology that's on board, the parts and pieces, they become no longer available. Or it's just way too expensive to source them.
1: What happens to a boat? By the way, we're talking with Scott Maddox, who's the chief engineer on the Walla Walla this morning.
2: Which is what we're broadcasting from, which is just amazing that we're pulling this off.
1: We're up on the passenger deck right next to the cafeteria. What happens to a ferry boat?
3: Sorry
1: when...
3: to interrupt you.
1: Wow, go ahead.
3: I got a number of texts this morning on a ship. We call that the galley.
1: The galley.
2: Right. I told you. Stupid. Propulsion pumps and galleys.
4: Not cafeteria.
2: Jeez. Not the cafeteria. The place where you get your blueberry muffins.
1: Yes.
2: The galley.
1: So when the boat goes into retirement, what happens to it?
3: Well, it could be a number of different things. There's some of them that have been resourced, like for the recreational, you know, private industry.
1: Ooh,
2: can we get our hands on one? Have like a rock yacht?
3: Yeah, actually, we were planning on donating one just to you guys.
2: Oh,
1: finally!
3: The very next one that goes out of service.
2: I thought the coolest gift we were getting was these little flags. Now we're getting ferry boat.
3: Yeah, I will tell you though that the cost of ownership is not substantial.
1: The maintenance, I can't even imagine how much that would take.
3: It's hard to imagine.
1: Like a solo person or like a, you know, somebody that's invested in something like that.
3: There's almost no one job on here that you could actually do all by yourself.
1: Oh.
3: There's a handful, but...
2: And shout out to all of you, because we even got a few people that have been texting, and then we even met Victoria earlier just saying just like the crew here are just phenomenal.
3: Almost everybody that I've ever worked with here, they're all great people.
1: What was your first ferry job?
3: Wow, my first ferry job when I was 14 and a half, I got a job working on the Pierce County Ferry because my dad knew the guy that was that had the contract. The Pierce County Ferry is a little bit different configuration, I guess. The county owns the boat, but they contract the operation and crewing and stuff. So a friend of my dad had the contract at the time, and He said, well, I don't know if you're ever going to. At that time, you couldn't get the Coast Guard documents unless you had a job. And mm-hmm. you couldn't get the job unless you had the documents.
2: Well, that makes sense.
3: So, yeah, doesn't it? So you kind of had to have this, you know, it was a bit of a catch-22. You kind of had to know somebody, you know, to get into the business.
2: So in all the years I put you on the spot, first thing that comes to mind, because there's a lot of crazy things that have happened on the ferry over the years. What's the craziest thing that you've experienced?
3: Oh, I can't disclose that either.
2: Okay. About the propulsion pump.
1: Yes. In the galley.
3: Most of the time, it's, you know, it's pretty routine. And, you know, there's a couple little hiccups here and there. There's been a couple of times where, you very quickly have to respond to a developing situation.
2: Developing story.
1: Well, Scott, thank you so much for joining us on the Walla Walla this morning. Thanks for keeping this boat running and for putting up with our wild idea to broadcast our show live.
3: No, we should
1: from
3: do this
1: Washington
3: all the time.
1: State Ferry.
3: Every Friday?
1: Every Friday.
2: Well, now that you're giving us a ferry, we'll just use ours.
3: Yeah.
1: Floating Friday. Thank you, Scott.
2: Oh, and Rose in Tacoma just wanted to give a quick shout out to my homie Scott. So there you go.
3: Oh, yeah. Good morning, Rose. Hope you're doing well.
1: We love you, Rose.
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1: All right, so we love a silly idea, obviously. That is why we ended up on a ferry this morning doing our show live. And apparently, Seattle rocker Aaron Jones also likes a silly idea, because when we asked him if he would board and hang with us, he said, of course.
2: And he's in the galley right now.
1: Yes, he's in the galley getting some coffee. But he is going to join us this morning at 7:20.

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19: Yeah, Daddy, let's go.
0: And Steve Miggs.
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19: Good morning from the middle of the Puget Sound. We are on a ferry boat doing our show live.
20: The greatest view of all time. We have a bunch of rockaholics on the ferry with us. This is fantastic.
19: We've got a little makeshift studio set up on the Walla Walla going back and forth all morning between Edmonds and Kingston.
20: And we are celebrating the 75th anniversary of the Washington State Ferries. We're the kickoff of the week-long events that are going to be happening next week, which is very cool.
19: Now, if there's one thing, Steve Miggs, that we know about rock stars, it's that they love to get up early in the morning.
20: Yes.
19: And Aaron Jones is with us right now. Aaron, what time do you usually get up?
21: I hate you both. That's what time I get up. I get up, none of your business, and I'm just, let's get the show going. That's what I'm saying. It's all good. I'm a dad, you know, so I'm always up early anyway. So
20: yeah.
21: it wasn't nothing for me, man. And you guys are my friends. When you call me, I got to be there.
19: You know? Oh, thank you so much.
20: Have you taken the ferry much here in Washington State?
21: Of course I have. Yeah. I'm a born and raised Seattle kid, baby. Yeah. I've been on the ferry my whole life, dog. My whole life. This thing does It's sure proof, right? We're not going to sink or anything, right?
19: No.
21: All right, cool. No, I'm not scared of no fairies, dog. I've been on a ferry my whole life, right?
19: What do you know? If you take your kids on the ferry, are they like mine is? He's just so fired up. We go out on the on the front of the boat and take pictures and let the wind blow in our hair. Do your kids love it too?
21: Yeah, not my teenager though.
19: Yeah,
21: you can see
19: too cool.
21: You see her over here like, I'm tired. I just want to go. Get me out of here.
20: How do you sell that to your daughter? Like, hey, we're gonna get up early. We're gonna go on a ferry so you can watch Dad do radio.
21: I told her if you don't come, I'm not taking you on your field trip, and that's what I said.
20: That's a good way to go.
19: Is today field trip day?
21: It's field trip day. So as soon as we hop off of here,
20: background nodding her head. She's like, he indeed did say that.
19: So this is like the pre-field trip to the real field trip.
21: Yes, the pre-field trip to the real field trip. Indeed, yeah. So she's going on a field trip right after this. I take her to school, well, not too far from here. And yeah.
20: I love that because I think all of us as parents, we all have like that bribe tool.
21: Yeah.
20: For us, it's Target.
21: Oh,
20: like,
21: yeah.
20: You know, if all else fails, we're like, look, we'll stop at Target if you want. And then all of a sudden Tatum's like, oh yeah, whatever you want to do, guys, I'm down. As long as I'm going to Target, I can get one of those little meow things. That's so awesome.
21: It's like Walmart.
20: What is the bribe for Barrett?
19: Ooh, usually the country store.
20: The country store.
19: The country store, because they always have good toys and good candy. So we love the country store.
21: Nice. I got to go to the country store right there.
20: So besides a field trip, what is usually the bribe for your kids?
21: Oh, candy. You know, the little ones is easy. Candy. These guys know. I'm sitting in front of kids right now like, shh, candy,
20: yep.
21: Tablet, Roblox, you know.
19: If you're just joining us, we are chatting with Aaron Jones on the Walla Walla. Yes, we're on a ferry this morning. And Aaron, what are some of the other kind of cool things you've been up to lately?
21: You know, I've been working on a record that we're getting closer and closer to announcing here. But I worked on a record. I signed a new record deal. You know, being a dad, like the norm, the use, you know what I mean? I got some shows, cool shows coming up this summer.
20: Are you going to France?
21: I'm going to France next year. Yeah, going to France in March of next year. I'm booked for a headline tour there in France for now. That's just 2 weeks, and they told me it's probably going to be more than that. So
19: I feel like when you were in France last time, I just following along on social media, you loved France. France loved you. Is that a huge part of why you're going back there?
21: We.
20: It's funny because so many bands will be like, oh, yeah, we're big in Japan. And I have a couple friends' bands that are actually are big in Japan, which I think is just so cool to see. But you could say, no, I'm big in France.
21: Well, the thing is that with the, you know, France is the size of Texas, man. You know what I'm saying? So, like, it just isn't taking
20: as
21: much.
20: I didn't know that.
21: See, America's all regional. You can have a band that's big in one region, not the other, right? So, you know, Aaron Jones can be huge in the Northwest and, you know, upper California area, you know, but they don't know me over in say, Texas or Montana or something like that. Whereas, like, you know, if you get big in one part of France, you're big in all of France. You know, that's just what it is, you know?
19: That is very cool.
21: Yeah.
19: So, how long does it take to get there?
21: It only takes about 8 hours or so. Eight to 12 hours, depending on what you take. But because we go over the top of the globe, it doesn't take, doesn't take as long as you think it does, you know. But yeah, about 8 hours or so, eight or so hours, yep.
19: So if you're just joining us, we are chatting with Aaron Jones. And you do have a show coming up locally. Is it, it's at Slim's?
21: So there's the Slim's thing, but I don't know about that one just yet. We're, I'm supposed to do Slim's. but there's been a, you know, there was some confusion going on. So yeah, we're you know.
20: So pay attention to your socials.
21: We're gonna put a pin in that. Pay attention to my socials. There was some confusion going on there. So I gotta, you know, yeah. So
19: do you have any other local gigs that you're gonna be doing coming up? I know the summer.
20: Besides the Walla Walla.
19: Yeah, right.
21: Besides the Walla Walla. Nothing super local right now. I'm actually taking off. I got a show with David Lee Roth coming up. I got a show with Chevelle coming up this summer. Some cool stuff. I'm playing in Vegas, so nothing too crazy. Probably until the fall, and then we plan to do some releasing coming up in the fall here. So yeah.
19: Is there like a town, you know, that you go visit that feels almost like Seattle to you?
21: Nashville does. Yeah, Nashville does. Except there's a lot more alcohol.
19: Like bachelorette parties. Yeah, going through.
21: Exactly.
20: This is a greener area.
21: My buddy calls it Wakanda for white women. You know.
20: What?
19: It's like
21: because every time we go to Broadway, it's like someone goes, "Oh, we're getting married!" Freaking out.
19: Now, of all the performances, all the places you've played, have you ever played on a ferry boat before?
21: I don't think I've ever played on a ferry. It's my first time. Yeah.
20: Have you ever played on a boat?
21: Yeah, many times. Always, yeah, many times.
20: Because I remember back in my old band, I remember one time we got to play a show, and it was a Doc Martin thing. It was on a boat. It was with, like, Harvey Danger and Fastball. It was forever ago. And I remember while playing, we hit a little rocky water, and I'm on the drums. I'm like, I don't know if this is going to go well. What's been the strangest show that you've ever played?
21: The strangest show I've ever played?
20: Yeah, venue-wise.
21: Oh, venue, man. One time, so they had the Olympic. It wasn't even like the trials. It was like the qualifications in somewhere in Olympia. It was some pool thing for the Olympics. It was like the pre-Olympic thing. And they just had us outside in standing water. Like pedal boards out. And we were just like, I thought we were going inside. Now you guys are just going to sit in the parking lot, actually, and do it here.
20: Yeah, apologizing to everyone around you. Yeah. I know we're in the way.
21: Everybody's
20: we're sorry.
21: Like, oh, man, what are you doing?
19: Well, we asked you to bring your guitar.
21: I did.
19: You did board with that guitar. Hoping that it will play a quick song or two, and then can we have you perform live from the Walla Walla?
21: Of course. Absolutely.
19: All right. Yeah. Aaron Jones is going to stick with us.
21: Yeah, we're here, man. Walla Walla.
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0: If you are just joining us, we are live from the Walla Walla. Not from Walla Walla.
1: No.
0: From the Walla Walla, the ferry boat.
1: And we are docking, it looks like.
0: Yes, we are making our way into Kingston right now.
1: Yes.
0: Yes.
1: Okay. When the land's on that side, that's Kingston.
0: There you go, Steve.
1: I'm just trying to make sense of where we're at. All I know is at some point we're getting off in Kingston and we're going to go get pizza.
0: You're catching on real quick.
1: Thank you. It only took us till 7:40-ish.
0: Well, we floated the idea out to Aaron Jones. Hey, would you like to come aboard the Walla Walla and hang with us, meet some listeners, and maybe play a couple songs? And you agreed, Aaron. Thank you so much for being here.
2: I hate you both.
1: I know.
0: This might be the earliest gig of your life.
2: It may be. Actually, this probably is. Let's be real.
0: Well, what are you going to play for us today?
2: I'm feeling this song right here because it's kind of cloudy out, you know? It's called Sky is Crying.

0: Ayron Jones, ladies and gentlemen.
1: Well, thank you.
2: Is that a song that's going to be on the upcoming record?
1: That was my last record.
2: Oh, okay.
1: Yeah. That was good. Oh, shoot. Oh, my guitar.
0: Oh, no. We have just docked in Kingston. We are live aboard the Walla Walla.
2: Somebody brace Ayron.
1: Yeah. Somebody help me. That was my last record. That was from my last record. It's called The Sky is Crying.
2: That's great.
0: Beautiful.
1: This was a class. This was the one that started it all for me on this most modern journey of my life right here.

0: Take Me Away. That was so fantastic.
1: I do love, just as you busted into the chorus of Take Me Away, that's when the boat docked and they were having to take all the passengers off of the boat. I'm like, that was like a weird music video.
2: I was like, they really are taking them away.
1: Yeah, right when you were saying
2: what the heck, man?
1: They listened to you.
2: Damn, they're like, oh, man. They just like, so I was like, get off the boat, bro.
1: Dude, thank you for joining us this morning and being a part of what is the most ridiculous broadcast we've ever done.
2: But and a happy 55th, man. This is crazy.
1: Hell yeah.
0: Thank you so much,
2: that's
0: Aaron.
2: Wild, you guys.
0: We look so forward to the new album. Keep us posted. We'll let everybody know about it. Will and and thanks for just delighting our ears this morning.
2: Always, man. Thank y'all so much.
1: And keep on your socials, Aaron Jones Music. That way they can find out about future shows.
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0: We are going to play another game of Beat Migs on a boat this morning. And Steve, your record is 150 wins, 83 losses, and 42 ties, one of which came this morning.
1: So far on a boat, I've only tied.
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1: Oh, damn. Yeah, I thought she had kids, man. I was like, yo, I'm not getting involved.
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1: Yeah.
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2: For those who are playing along from anywhere but this boat, Nick will have 60 seconds to answer 10 questions. You can pass all you want, but you will only get 3 guesses per question. Are you ready?
3: I am.
2: What is the front of a boat called? Correct. What anniversary are Washington State Ferries celebrating this year?
3: 75th.
2: Correct. Which sports team's ballpark serves food in a ferry boat?
3: That would be the Mariners.
2: It is. I'm on a Boat by the Lonely Island features which rapper?
3: A pass.
2: What decade did the Hood Canal Bridge replace a ferry route?
3: 40s, 50s, 60s.
2: 60s, yes. What fruit is considered to be bad luck on a boat?
3: Banana.
2: Someone's eating one right now, yes.
3: Boy, feels terrible.
2: What is the term for a traditional folk song sung by sailors?
3: Shanty.
2: Yes. How many primary ferry routes do Washington State Ferries operate?
3: 7.
2: No.
3: 8.
2: No.
3: 11.
2: No. Who starred as the Mariner in Waterworld?
3: Kevin Costner.
2: Correct. For Christopher Columbus's voyage in 1492, which of the 3 ships was the smallest?
3: Nina Pinta Santorini.
2: The Nina, yes. I'm on a Boat by the Lonely Island features which rapper?
3: Anybody know this? Come on. T-Pain.
2: Yes! Oh my goodness. With that, you got 1, 2, 3, 4, 5, 6, 7, 8, 9 correct, Nick. Steve is in big, big trouble. Steve, I hope you were studying your fairy facts over there.
4: Captain Tom, he was giving me some facts about the ferries.
2: Well, then you should be fine for this game.
4: Oh, of course.
2: Are you ready?
4: Yeah!
2: What is the front of a boat called?
4: The bow?
2: Correct. What anniversary are Washington State ferries celebrating this year?
5: He also told me it's the 75th anniversary.
2: It sure is. Which sports team's ballpark serves food in a ferry boat?
4: Oh, that would be the Seattle Mariners. They got the gold one now. Have you seen
2: that? Oh, yes.
4: We need that.
2: I'm on a Boat by the Lonely Island features which rapper?
5: Andy Samberg?
2: No.
5: Lil Jon?
2: No.
5: Oh, crap. I could picture Lil Yachty.
2: No. What decade did the Hood Canal Bridge replace a ferry route?
5: Let's go to 50s.
2: No.
5: 60s.
2: Yes. What fruit is considered bad luck on a boat?
5: Apples.
2: No.
5: Bananas?
2: Yes. What is the term for a traditional folk song sung by sailors?
5: You said that so happy. Is that a sea shanty?
2: It is. How many primary ferry routes do Washington State Ferries operate?
5: 7.
2: No.
5: 6.
2: No.
5: 9?
2: Nice, but no. Who starred as the Mariner in Waterworld?
5: Who starred? Kevin Costner.
2: Correct. For Christopher Columbus's voyage in 1492, which of the 3 ships was the smallest?
5: The Pinta.
2: No.
5: The Santa Maria.
2: No.
5: The Nina.
2: Oh, yes.
5: Damn it.
2: 1, 2, 3, 4, 5, 6, 7 correct. Steve, that is not enough to beat Nick.
5: Boom.
2: You lose 9-7. Yeah. Congratulations,
4: suck
2: Nick.
4: It, Steve.
2: Yeah, that's right. The song I'm on a Boat by the Lonely Island is featuring T-Pain.
4: Oh, yes.
2: I know that was your next guess for sure. And Washington State Ferries, they operate 10 primary ferry routes. And then the Nina is the Nina is the smallest of the boats. Oh, yeah, there it is.

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1: I think of all the... there's not a lot of songs about boats, but like sailing.
0: That one is the most literal.
1: I think this one might be the best. Yes.
0: Oh, great job on losing, Steve. So now you have Tara. One tie on a boat, one loss on a boat. We will play another Beat Migs from the Walla Walla at 8:50.
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0: So I am seeing pirates in every direction that I look right now, Steve Migs. The pirates have boarded the Walla Walla. We are leaving Kingston.
1: Is this a takeover?
0: We're heading to Edmonds. I think we might be under a heist.
1: Oh, boy. Good thing you brought some booty.
0: I did. I brought all the booty. We're going to find out what these pirates are doing next.

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2: We are cruising from Kingston to Edmonds right now aboard the Walla Walla, celebrating the 75th anniversary of the Washington
3: State Ferry. It was so great. Just walking, I was running over to the bathroom, just ran into a few rockaholics. They were just like, Steve Miggs, what are you doing here? I'm like, we're broadcasting over in the galley. They're like, no way. This is awesome.
2: And it's not just us, but now we have been taken hostage by the pirates of the Kingston Pirate Festival. And this is, we have Tug. Pirate Tug is with us right now. Good morning, Pirate Tug.
4: Good morning to you.
3: You brought your whole team.
4: We brought only part of the crew.
2: So, Tug, how long have you been a pirate?
4: I must be close to about 50 years.
3: 50?
2: What is the most impressive pirate's treasure you've ever stumbled upon?
4: The most impressive? I wear it around my neck.
2: Oh.
3: Is it an eyeball?
2: Whoa! He has a lot of jewels.
4: Okay, I've got a piece of 8 right here. And I've got a piece of 4 as well.
2: Wow!
4: That were given to me by Mel Fisher on the Atosha.
3: So how does one guy, when 50 years ago when you became a pirate, like how do you even get into the world of becoming a pirate?
4: Oh, well, it's very easy for me. I was a merchant marine before.
3: Okay.
4: Before I turn to piracy.
2: And do you have a pet parrot?
4: I do. In fact, I have 2.
2: What are their names?
4: Well, one is named Pickles. And the other is named Luna.
3: Oh, I love it.
2: I'm not trying to be dramatic, but I would die for Pickles and Luna. They sound amazing. Can you bring a parrot on a boat? Have you ever, on like a ferry boat, have you ever tried that?
4: No, I've never done that. I prefer them staying in the house.
2: Yes, that makes a lot of sense.
4: Or staying on my boat. Come on down to my boat, baby.
2: What is the name of your boat, Tug?
4: Oh, it's called the Knot for Hire.
2: The Knot for Hire. I like that. And are you prepared to play us a sea shanty this morning?
4: Oh, I can.
3: Yeah, I mean, I'm down for it. So, and also, before we get to it, so what's going on with the pirates?
2: So, there is a Kingston Pirate Festival. It is completely free to go.
3: Okay.
2: And it's happening in Kingston, Washington on June 13th at Mike Wallace Park. 10 a.m. to dusk, it's going to be there. And Tony's Ponies, which is an awesome rescue organization, they are running the beer garden. And if you say beer garden, I show up. So shout out to Tony's Ponies for keeping everybody well lubricated the Kingston Pirate Festival. There's going to be bands. Lots of cool artists are going to be there selling their wares.
4: And I'll be performing there as well.
2: Oh, awesome. So it's sea. Can we request a sea shanty? Do you have a favorite, Steve?
3: I mean, I like Black Hole Sun. I'm down for whatever. I didn't even know that this was going to happen. This just adds some the most ridiculous broadcast that we've ever done, and I love it.
4: I tell you what, this song is kind of autobiographical in nature.
2: All right, let's hear it. Thanks, Tug.
4: Yeah, that means about me. I'm a scallywag, pinching your purse, that is my bag. I'm a scallywag. I'm a scallywag. Pinching your purse, that is my bag.
3: This is so great.
4: I'm a scallywag. I'm a scallywag. Pinching your purse, that is my bag. I'm a scallywag. By my hand, your pocket will meet in the market. I'm offered to coins in a flash. Why, you're scanning the faces of men all around you, off to the pub with your cash. A nice friendly face in a nice friendly place, and I'll offer a tiger to veil. And you'll wake with your feet, I check unbound to face to face with a whale. I'm a scallywag. Pinching your purse, that is my bag. I'm a scallywag. My mother always told me

0: Mother always told me the right things I should do. But Mother never told me about easy marks like you.
1: Hey!
0: I'm a scallywag.
1: Scallywag. You know what he's going to do?
2: He's going to pinch your purse.
0: Pinching your purse, that is.
1: You know what that
0: my
1: is?
0: My bag.
1: My bag.
0: I'm a scallywag. Now, I would be willing to lend you a shilling and offer a very good rate. But if you delay me because you can't pay me, you'll spend your last days in a crate. When sharing the fortune, I'll offer you 50-50 a share with a smile.
1: Is this the radio edit, or is this the... How long does this song go for?
0: Certainly be wilding you every free hour, marooned on desolate isle. I'm a scallywag.
1: He's a scallywag.
0: Ready?
1: Ready?
0: Pinching your purse, that is my bag. I'm a scallywag. Now, Mother always told me my own self be true. Mother always told me the right things I should do. But Mother never told me about easy marks like you.
2: Give it up for Tug the Pirate, who you can
1: A-Ron,
2: see.
1: A-Ron Jones was watching, taking pictures. I don't think you've ever had a show where you perform with a pirate. Okay.
2: That's a lot of firsts today. You can see Tug and the Gang of Pirates at the Kingston Pirate Festival on June 13th at Mike Wallace Park. Totally free to go. Tug, thank you for joining us this morning.
0: You're quite welcome.
2: That hands awesome. Off my purse, Tug.
1: Wait, you could hands on my bag. No?
0: Hey, I'm only here for the booty.
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2: All right, so it turns out we have another big celebrity on this boat. We've talked to A-Ron Jones. We've talked to Tug the Pirate. But now, we've got the first American to win a Lifetime Achievement Award at the Pizza World Cup in Italy.
1: Hell yeah.
2: And Will Grant of Sourdough Willie's in Kingston will join us next.

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5: And I think about when I was a kid and I had to deal with bullies. All of us had to deal with bullies. Everyone had this one that just never stopped. And it took one of my friends standing up for me. I'll never forget that dude for what he did. And that's what you're doing on a day-to-day basis.
7: For 30 years at Palestine, we've been fighting those bullies wherever they are. 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Sometimes it comes into our personal lives. Mm-hmm. Two of my partners were walking down the street just a little while ago, and some woman is being beat up on the street by the guy and shoved into her car. They jump in, they separate these two and save this woman from being beaten. And I thought, you know what? This kind of thing is in our blood, doing the right thing, fighting the right fights, taking care of people who need us, making sure the vulnerable don't take advantage of. This is what Palace Law does. It's taking care of people in all parts of our life, because that's who we are and that's what we do. And that's why Palace Law is the firm that it is.
5: And whether you've been injured on the job or off the job, contact my friend Patrick Palace and do so, palacelaw.com.
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7: We are on the ferry boat.
9: Here we are.
7: All morning long, we've been sailing back and forth between Edmonds and Kingston, and we have had so many fantastic visitors.
9: We've had the captain of the boat, we've had pirates, we've had Aaron Jones, and now
7: we have the person who earned a Lifetime Achievement Award at the Pizza World Cup in Rome, the first American to receive that award. It is Will Grant, the master pizzaiolo of Sourdough Willie's Pizzeria in Kingston, and That's a Some Pizza on Bainbridge Island. Will, thank you so much for hopping on the boat with us this morning.
10: Well, thank you for permission to come aboard.
7: Of course. Ahoy.
9: Yeah, full disclosure, you are, I'm not joking, when this silly idea came up, we're like, well, which ferry are we going to go to? Where are we going to go? There's lots of great places from Bremerton to Bainbridge Island. Selfishly, we all agree. We're like, well, it would be cool to go from Edmonds to Kingston because then we end up in Kingston and we could go check out your pizza joint. So you're honestly the reason why we're on the Walla Walla.
10: Pizza is happiness. So yes. You can't go wrong there, right?
7: It sure is. And you guys are just a walking distance from the big ferry line there. So you get visitors that are probably from all over the place.
10: All over the place. So just a hop, skip, and a jump from the ferry terminal, about 40 feet. So we were right there. We got people from Hawaii come out, Montana, California, Arizona. It's pretty cool.
9: So how often do you have the person pulling up and it's like, I need my pizza quick. I'm about to get back on the ferry.
10: Oh, boy. That's been most of my life between pizzerias and here on Bainbridge Island. It used to be on Bainbridge Island like, we need a pizza now. We need to get on the boat now. It's, okay, well, what boat are you getting on? It's a 25 minutes. Like, well, it's a 5-minute walk. You're fine. No, I need it now. I'm driving. Like, okay, it's 2 minutes. You're good. But that's the life on the ferry. There's two people on this side of the water. The people that go on the ferry every day and then everyone else that doesn't want to go near the ferry. Mm-hmm.
7: So tell us about how does one get the Lifetime Achievement Award? Did you have to put in an application or how are you selected for that?
10: Well, something like that is you're selected by them. There's no applications for it. It's just something being in the industry, being outspoken and being advocating for the traditional style of pizza and bringing it across the world and showing what pizza is to the world. And especially in the United States, where pizza is thought of as Domino's, Pizza Hut, and other big five chains, being a small pizzeria owner that's dedicated my whole life and beyond me, it's my parents dedicated their lives to it. And then through that, Frapto in Kingston, I actually started in 1984 with it. So it was, you know, being in 1984, 42 years in, and then just trying to be the best pizza maker I can and constantly learn and constantly share that with not just America, but in Italy, because not only do I teach here in the United States, but I've taught in Bulgaria, Romania, Rome, and Parma, Italy.
7: Now, you mentioned Bulgaria. When we saw the story that broke about Sourdough Willie's and That's a Some Pizza and your amazing award at the Pizza World Cup, We learned you have a sourdough starter that's like 130 years old. Do you transport that with you to Bulgaria?
10: Absolutely. When I'm baking anywhere, that's what I bring with me is my 130-year-old sourdough starter.
9: Do you have like a special case to put it in? Like, what does TSA check like?
10: Well, TSA, usually it's on my carry-on and it's in my checked luggage, and I'll do it in three different forms. I'll dry it, I'll shave it, I'll keep it wet. And so everyone's always giving me a hard time.
9: What are we talking about again?
10: Right, yeah, I have these big bags of flour, but it looks like something else. And so I usually get a lot of stops. But as long as I have enough to start with, I get through. But the reality is I've only been checked once and had it taken away from me.
7: Oh,
10: so now, usually I have like four or five kinds with me.
7: So when they take it away from you, what do you think they do with it? You think they go and try to start their own pizzeria?
10: I don't know. I think it goes straight to the trash, right? Yeah.
9: Hey, I noticed a lot recently, maybe it's just because of my algorithms on Instagram and all the social media, but it just seems like there's a massive spotlight on Seattle or the Pacific Northwest now and pizza, where it's like all of a sudden Seattle has become a hotbed of being a pizza. So how would you define what the Seattle or the Pacific Northwest pizza is?
10: Well,
9: everyone's got their own, like, you know, Chicago, Detroit.
10: Well, COVID changed the world for pizza. Everyone wanted to make their own pizza. Everyone lost their desk jobs. Everyone had to come up with something new. So we had a lot of people that came out of the woodwork that really were inspired by making good pizza here in the Pacific Northwest. And traditionally, and not many people know this, but Greek pizza was the style of pizza in Seattle for years and years and years, decades. Even as a kid, that was a big one over there. There wasn't a lot of Italian influence on pizza. So now for it to be changing and growing and a lot of people getting into it, we have so many amazing places, you know. It's, you know, we got Niles Peacock here in Kingston. We got, in Edmonds. We got Moto Pizza over here. We got a few that just were put on the top 50 list, Bar Corso, and there's a few others also. There's Steve's Famous. There's a lot of people really passionate about good food. And one of the things about these ferries always pissed me off as a kid. I'd see everyone eat popcorn on the ferry and they get off in Seattle or Edmonds, right? So here they are having popcorn when there is some of the best food in the world on the waterfronts here. So that's what people need to go for. So we've always been a foodie city. So it's nice to see that the working class food is getting some spotlight also.
9: What's with this anti-popcorn narrative that we're trying to push out there, man? Come on.
10: We can have both.
7: Pizza's where it's at.
9: Right. Now, we can have both. We can put popcorn on pizza.
7: We're chatting with Will Grant from Sourdough Willie's. I'm going to put you on the spot here. You can only put three toppings other than cheese on your pizza.
9: Ooh.
7: What are your three toppings?
10: I'm going to go with pepperoni. I'm going to go with Italian sausage. And I'm going to go ahead and mess with Danny a little bit, throw some pineapple.
9: Let's go!
7: All right. Will Grant, thank you so much for hopping on the boat with us. We're going to come to Sourdough Willie's afternoon and get a little pizza with you. And we encourage everybody else to give it a try, too, because it is so good.
10: Well, yeah, I'm excited to give you a little private show because we open a little early just for you guys, just to make some great pizza for you. So I'm sorry, I have to actually leave the boat.
7: Yeah, they're kicking you
10: us
7: off.
10: All off now.
9: Yes, this is the strangest broadcast. Like, we're doing Beat Migs earlier. We had to kick the guest off. Now we have you. You got to get off the ferry.
10: Got to go.
9: So we're looking forward to having pizza. Make sure extra pineapple
10: extra
9: for Taryn.
10: We're going to call it the Danny Special.
9: Yeah.
7: Thanks, Will.
10: Thank you, guys.
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7: Steve Migs, again, how long does it take you to charge your hybrid Kia Sportage?
9: I mean, about 11 hours.
7: 11 hours?
9: Close to that.
7: Well, I'm curious, and I think you are too, how long would it take to charge one of these new hybrid electric ferry boats? And the head of electrification, David

0: This morning, we are aboard the Walla Walla, celebrating the 75th anniversary of our Washington State Ferries. And we are currently in Edmonds, getting ready to take back off and head over to Kingston again.
1: I thought we were in Kingston right now. I am terrible at this.
0: Steve does not have his bearings this morning. But you know who does have his bearings is the head of electrification and shipbuilding here. And that is David Sowers. David, thank you for jumping on the boat and talking with us about what you do. And right out of the gate, Steve drives a hybrid vehicle, a plug-in hybrid. And so we want to ask some questions about the fact that the Washington State Ferries are slowly rolling out hydroelectric ferries.
2: Yes, exactly. Good morning. It's great to be here.
1: Yeah, thanks for being a part of this.
2: Yeah, it's going to be a little different than charging your car, but it's basically the same technology, just on a hugely different scale.
0: How long does that take?
2: Well, we do have fast charging systems that will actually charge each time the boat pulls into the dock. So it'll sit like we are here in Edmonds for about 30 minutes, and it'll be charged, and it'll be going on its way.
1: Can I get one of those put in my house? Because I've been real lazy about getting that done.
2: Yeah, well, it's a little bit different power feed to charge the batteries up for this boat than your car.
1: This could probably be a stupid question. I don't know if you have an answer for it, because obviously that then what we're on right now that uses gas.
2: Uses so, diesel, yes.
1: So how much gas or how much diesel do you need to even have this power a boat like this?
2: Well, we have four massive diesel generators that produce the power to move this boat. We use thousands of gallons a week to power these boats. So we're going to convert all of that to electric system, which will have batteries on board. And then we charge those with shoreside charging facilities at each of the docks, load up those batteries with electricity, and then that'll power us until we get to the other side.
0: So how many hydroelectric ferries do we have currently, and how long does it take to make the whole fleet hydroelectric?
2: It's going to take a while, and it's going to take some money. But we do have one boat.
1: We're going to save on gas.
2: But we're going to save in the long term on fuel, absolutely. So we do have one boat that's hybrid electric. That's the Wenatchee. Mm-hmm. Works the Bainbridge route. And we're building new boats right now in Florida that will be hybrid electric. And we're really excited about that program.
0: So how often are you yourself on a ferry boat?
2: I live in the San Juan, so I get to go up to use the ferry all the time. It's great.
0: Which island do you live on?
2: Orcas Island.
0: Nice. Steve, we got to get you up there. He's lived here for almost 30 years. He's never been to the San Juan.
2: Oh, it's beautiful up there.
1: And you had that drama with trying to get on the ferry the last time.
0: Yeah, with the reservations in the summertime, It can get a little bit tricky.
2: Yes,
0: but you got to be
2: busy
0: on it.
2: Mm-hmm, mm-hmm.
0: Well, David, thank you so much for hopping on and talking to us a little bit about what is happening in the world of electrification for these ferries. I think Steve maybe wanted to put you to the test with a little ferry trivia question.
1: All morning long, we've been going through over the last 75 years, some crazy things have happened in the world of the Washington State Ferries. So I found some true stories and some fake stories. I want you to be able to guess if it's ferry or fakey.
2: Okay.
1: All right, so I'll read you this moment in history and let me know if you think this is true or not. One Washington State ferry hit underwater rocks so many times that the reef was eventually nicknamed after the ferry.
2: That's true.
1: That is true. I did not know that. Did you know that?
0: I did not know that.
2: There's actually a beer called Elwha on the Rocks.
1: Well, thank you, because I didn't know how to pronounce
2: it's
1: so
2: pretty
1: it's
2: good beer.
1: Yeah, the ferry Elwha struck roots repeatedly over the years, so now they have the Elwha Rock.
2: IPA.
1: Yeah. There's a beer for it?
2: Yes.
0: I'm having that.
1: All right, how about this one? Washington State Ferries once installed a small onboard casino and slot machines during the late night sailings back in the 70s to increase revenue.
2: I have no idea. That sounds super fun, though, doesn't it?
0: It does.
1: You think it's true or not?
2: I don't think that's true.
1: You're absolutely right. That was not true. It does sound like a lot of fun.
0: I don't think we can stump David.
1: All right, one more?
2: Let's do it.
1: A ferry passenger once locked their keys in the car, and the crew had to stop traffic on board to try breaking into the vehicle with an emergency lockout kit.
2: That sounds true.
1: It was very true. So that's the thing, though. You guys have kits for people when they get... Because I got to imagine that happens from time to time.
2: It happens all the time. Absolutely. We got to help people get their cars started back up or just push the cars off the boat and let the mechanics take over from there.
1: Or wake somebody up who fell asleep in their car.
2: You know, that happens too.
1: I've been guilty of that as well.
0: David Sowers, the head of electrification and shipbuilding here. Thank you for hopping on the Walla Walla with us this morning and chatting with us a little bit about all that you do for the ferries.
2: My pleasure. Thank you.
1: And now we got to try that Elwha IPA.
2: There you
0: Cheers.
2: Go.
0: Cheers. The Daily Mix Show. We have another game of Beat Migs on a Boat. Steve, your record right now is 150 wins, yes. 85 losses, yes. and 42 ties this year. Danny is going to wrangle us another rockaholic aboard the Walla Walla, and we will play Beat Migs at 8:50.

0: on the men's room. Will the Ted Smith outsmart the FCC?
1: Buck makes fudge suckers. Fred likes to suck Buck fudge. Buck watches Fred suck his fudge. Buck fudgers and Fred suckers. Or is it Fred fudgers and Buck suckers?
2: Three songs fast.
1: Buck makes fudge suckers. Fred likes to watch Buck's fudge. Buck watches Fred suck fudge. Bug fudgers and Fred suckers. Or is it Fred fudgers and Buck suckers?
2: One.
1: Buck makes fudge suckers. Fred likes to suck Buck's fudge. Buck watches Fred suck his fudge. Buck
0: Ted versus the FCC. 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

0: Wood is came all the way down from my little town.
1: That's right.
0: It's our little town, really.
1: Correct.
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2: Dang it. Moby Dick.
3: Yes! In which movie did George Clooney play Captain Billy Tyne?
2: I have no idea. Pass.
3: You just scored 9, yeah. Rob. Holy doodle. Where is Steve Nuggs?
2: Oh, yeah.
3: Here he comes.
4: Steve was getting snacks, just
3: what
4: so
3: what kind of
4: we
3: snacks did you get? I want a snack. Did you get one of those blueberry muffins, Steve?
5: Not yet. No, don't worry.
2: I think I'm going to go get a boat beer.
3: Oh, yeah.
4: Yes.
3: All right.
2: The pizza beer combo over there, I know.
5: Oh, nice.
3: It's a screaming deal.
4: Yes.
3: Best deal. All right, Steve, are you ready? What species of bird is often perched on a pirate's shoulder?
2: That would be a parrot.
3: Yes. How many San Juan Islands are serviced by Washington State Ferries?
2: How many San Juan Islands? 4.
3: Yes. Oh. Call Me Ishmael is the opening line from which Herman Melville novel?
2: That would be Moby Dick. Moby Dick.
3: Yes, Moby Dick.
2: That's a different movie.
3: The last remaining steam-powered ferry on the West Coast was retired in what 1960s year?
2: 1969.
3: You know it. How many Pink Floyd albums were partially recorded on a boat?
2: I didn't even know anywhere. 2?
3: No.
2: 3?
3: Yes. The vast majority of The Deadliest Catch is filmed on what sea?
2: The Bering Sea.
3: Correct. If you are facing the front of a boat, which side is port?
2: To the left.
3: Yes. Which branch of the military inspects Washington State Ferries?
2: The Coast Guard.
3: Correct. How many minutes does each quarter last in a game of water polo?
2: How many minutes? I'm going to go 15.
3: No.
2: 10.
3: No.
2: 7.
3: No. In what movie did George Clooney play Captain Billy Tyne?
2: What?
3: In what movie?
2: Ocean's 11?
3: No.
2: Ocean's 10?
3: No.
2: Ocean's 9?
3: No! Steve with
2: yes! Yes!
3: Celebrate. You scored 8. Rob scored 9. Oh. Congratulations, Rob. You beat Migs on a boat.
2: Oh, yeah. And Rob, you were all nervous. And look at you, got 9, right?
5: I mean, it was nervous energy. I have to admit, it was just the nervous.
3: Totally crushed it. He did know that each quarter in water polo lasts only 8 minutes.
2: Oh, you know, I did not know that.
3: Yes. And the movie where George Clooney played Captain Billy Tyne was The Perfect Storm.
2: I should have known that.
3: Classic.
2: So do you usually take this ferry, or like what brings you on this ferry?
5: You guys, I came down from Stanwood just to see you.
2: You gotta be kidding me.
5: No.
2: That's awesome.
3: We love Rob from Stanwood, especially because he's smarter than you, Steve.
2: Thanks.
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3: Apparently, we have a former U.S. congressman aboard the ferry.
2: Are we in trouble?
3: I think we might be in trouble because he wants to talk to us. So we're live on the Walla Walla. We're going back and forth from Edmonds to Kingston. We're en route to Kingston right now, and we're going to find out if we are in trouble with Brian Baird next.

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1: We are still on this boat, Steve Migs.
2: And we're still on the air. I am blown away by all of this.
1: It's a Washington State Ferries miracle. We are on the Walla Walla heading back over to Kingston right now, and we've met some pretty incredible people. We've met pirates.
2: Yes.
1: We've had a rock star on with us. And now we have a former U.S. congressman sitting with us, Brian Baird, who represented Washington's 3rd Congressional District in 99 through 2011. Welcome aboard the Walla Walla.
3: It's great to be with you.
1: And Edmonds is your home.
3: Edmonds is a home.
1: And yes. You love Edmonds. Tell us why
3: I
1: you
3: love
1: Edmonds.
3: It. Edmonds is the kind of community you want to raise your kids in. It's right by the water. It's got a wonderful downtown. Folks are super friendly. We've got more than 400, almost 500 nonprofit and service organizations in Edmonds of all kinds. People pull together, make the community great. It's a wonderful community.
2: And Brian, I recently watched your TED Talk that you did, which I highly recommend anybody just to go online and watch it, because it was it just felt good after listening to it. And it was a lot. You just mentioned a lot of service organizations, and it was all about how you could give back to communities and how service brings all of us together. And it was such a powerful thing to listen to you share. And I was just hoping you could just share with some people a little bit of exactly what you're doing.
3: Yeah, well, I really appreciate it. We've started a thing called the National Museum and Center for Service. The idea is to honor all forms of service. We do a great job of honoring military service, and that's really appropriate. But what about doctors and nurses and teachers and Red Cross volunteers and Rotarians, etc.? It's what really unites us and brings us together. You know, if you help somebody do something positive, it's pretty hard to hate one another afterwards. Service brings us together. So we've launched a thing called Edmonds Serves, which is the first community of service in the whole country. We're going to put posters up all around the city about all the great organizations that serve people every day and how you can get involved. So this would be a national model that every community, every school can do it.
2: I think the part that hit me was you were talking about just how democracy fails us when we become selfish, and what service does is no matter what side you're on, you do something good together, you can sit down and have a beer, or as you said, a milkshake, because I was
3: your
2: drink of choice. And I was like, all right, we're going to talk to you. What is your milkshake choice?
3: Yeah, chocolate mint.
2: See, I'm a peanut butter guy.
3: Oh, there you go.
1: If you were going to send Steve to get his peanut butter milkshake in Edmonds, where would you send him?
3: That's a good Molly Moo's is pretty good. Molly Moo's is pretty good. Yeah.
2: That salted caramel is to die
3: for. Yeah, yeah. It's really, really great. Yeah, yeah.
1: And Brian, we're chatting with former U.S. Congressman Brian Baird, very involved in the Edmonds community. How often do you get to hop aboard a ferry and kind of tool around our beautiful little backyard here?
3: You know, we do this just for fun. You don't have to be going anywhere. Go over to Kingston and you come back here. It's just, what better way to spend the day than in Edmonds, Washington, riding the ferry out and back? It's really fun.
1: And I know you're a little bit of a rocker.
3: Yeah.
1: What would you say is your all-time favorite band?
3: Pink Floyd.
1: Pink Floyd.
2: You have to share with us, because you mentioned it quickly while we were listening to some of the music, the story that you had about Roger Waters, because I was just like, wait, I did not know this about him. It just made me have even more respect for the dude.
3: This is a beautiful story. So Roger was behind the scenes and quietly, during the Iraq and Afghanistan wars, would go out to Walter Reed and Bethesda Hospital, where a lot of the serious amputees and the serious injured people got treated. And he and his band would go and teach these guys. Many of them were already musicians, but a drummer, for example, lost both his arms. Roger worked with this guy, worked with others, guitar players, etc., and they created a band that covered Pink Floyd hits. And they had a whole concert in D.C. where these amputees would tell their story. Like, I was, in Fallujah, got blown up by an IED, medevaced out, thought my life was over, I lost my hands. Along comes this Roger Waters dude, teaches me that we can play, and he did this whole concert
2: just
3: with
2: jamming with the guy from Pink Floyd.
3: It was just amazing, and other rockers, the famous rockers were there with him, and these guys were ripping. They were, it was like a great Floyd cover band, except it was Roger Waters and these veterans.
1: And how cool! I mean, we're talking about how important community service is and giving back, and what an amazing connection that even these big celebrities are doing. Are doing things on a very local scale or a smaller scale, and I just think that's so important. So thank you for highlighting that.
3: Exactly. And on June 6th, there's next, not this current week, but the following, we're going to launch this Edmonds Serves, the first community of service in the whole country, a model that any community can do. You get your service organizations and nonprofits, make a poster that says, this is who we are, this is what we do, here's how you can become involved. Then you put them up all around your community, in the library, in the community center, in coffee shops. So wherever you go, you see good examples of people doing good things.
1: I love that. And I have to say, so my grandparents grew up, they lived in Edmonds when I was a kid, and they had their bumper sticker was a that have an Edmonds kind of day.
3: It's an Edmonds kind of day.
1: My whole entire life.
2: What does that even mean?
1: It's an Edmonds kind of day.
2: Because I was a Linwood guy, and I feel like we were kind of like on the outskirts. Like, we were looked down upon by the people. I was like right on the border of Edmonds and Linwood. But the people of Edmonds were like, no, no, no, you're still Linwood, buddy.
3: Well, that's why we call ours the community of service, not the city of service, because it's a broader community, and any community can do it. You know, schools can do this as well. Every school has a high school trophy case, right?
1: Yeah.
3: But it's cool, but not everybody can win a trophy. You have to be an athlete and win a championship.
2: Right.
3: But you know, Dr. King said everybody can be great because everybody can serve. Any kid can serve. So let's create posters and honor the kids who serve. Lots of ways to either as students or when they go on in their professional or as volunteers.
1: Absolutely. And thank you for inspiring us this morning.
3: Thank
1: Ryan.
3: You.
1: We appreciate you being on the Walla Walla with
3: I'm
1: us.
3: I'm delighted.
1: Smooth sailings.
3: All right.
2: And again, if anyone wants, go on YouTube and find your YouTube tech, the TED Talk that's on YouTube. It's a great watch, and it really does talk and illustrate and just like hammers home the importance of service in our community.
3: Thank you. And join us on June 6th, 12:30 downtown at the Edmonds Historical Museum.
1: Brian. We appreciate you very much.
3: My pleasure. Thank you.
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1: Do you think that you could name a song if you only heard 1 second of the chorus? If you can, we're going to hook somebody on this boat up with tickets to see the Smashing Pumpkins on Friday, November 6th.
2: We're going to try and do Hook or Shook on the boat.
1: Yes.
2: This could only go wrong.
1: Yes. You can. Don't call because we're not there to answer the phone, but we're going to wrangle someone to play Hook or Shook at 9:20.

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19: It's time for Hook or Shook, the game with absolutely no integrity. We'll play 1 second of a hook from a song, then you have to guess what it is. We'll bend the rules, pull out all the stops, and do anything to help you win. But you might just get shook, as one of us will play two and possibly cost you the game.
20: And we are wrapping up the week, playing for tickets to see the Smashing Pumpkins one more time this week at Climate Pledge Arena, and that show is happening on Friday, November 6th.
21: And for those tuning in right now, we are live on a ferry boat. We are on the Walla Walla going back and forth from Edmonds to Kingston, but the beauty of this is that every time we stop at either Edmonds or Kingston, everybody, except for us, thankfully, that would be funny.
20: They're like, get off.
21: Everybody has to get off, so our competitor for Hook or Shook had to leave the boat. And he's going to be coming back on, so we got to stall for a little bit, which is totally fine.
20: Oh, yeah.
21: I do love the fact that so many people, and shout out to all the rockaholics who have made it a morning. Like, they have been getting on and off, buying a ticket, and just hanging out with us all morning. It's so, like, beyond humbling and so cool that people are willing to spend their entire morning and do something as ridiculous as be a part of a broadcast on a ferry.
20: When I was first thinking, how could this potentially go? I thought we might see, like, 2 or 3 people per pass, and we have been seeing so many listeners. It's been an absolute blast.
21: And I know before we do our contest with Hook or Shook, Sam, who works here on the ferry, he wanted to give a shout-out to his daughter.
20: Sam, get over here, Sam.
21: Sam has been rather busy. So, Sam, if you want to jump on over and...
22: Yes, can you give me 1 second?
21: Oh, we got to give him 1 second, too. We're giving everybody a second over here.
20: But big shout-out to all the workers that do this every single day. We have some incredible folks that we have met that make the Washington State Ferries go.
21: The one thing I remember seeing an interview about the ferry, and I thought it was funny, is like whenever you're traveling, you have to pack your patience when you go on the ferry, because sometimes things are moving a bit slower or things get delayed. So apparently right now we are packing our patience for Sam and for everybody. I do want to give a shout-out to KJ, one of the kids that we talked to earlier this morning before he left the ferry. He said, hey, can you give a shout out to my grandma? His grandma's name is Bobby, and grandma and the family, they're all going to be going to Chicago, and that's pretty cool. So KJ and family and the dad and his brother as well, shout out to Bobby, the grandma.
20: Grandma Bobby. All right, we've got Sam. Sam, tell us about your kid.
23: Hi, yes, I wanted to come on real quick. I wanted to say hi to my beautiful wife, Andrea, te amo. And I wanted to say hi to my daughter. She's 3. I love you, Mama. Daddy for the love you ones.
20: Oh, thank you, Sam.
21: What's your daughter's name?
23: My daughter's name's Adele.
21: Awesome. Adele. Awesome. What's her favorite thing to do?
23: Her favorite thing
21: drive mom and dad crazy.
23: Her favorite thing to do is probably go on the boat with us.
20: How often does she get to do that?
23: She gets to go out every time we're off Sunday, Monday, Tuesday. We try to take the boat out as much as possible. Her favorite thing to do is steer, even though she's three.
21: That's awesome. And how long have you been working here on the ferry?
23: For about a year and a couple months. Mm-hmm. Yeah, a year and a couple months. And then my dad had worked here with our captain, Tom, for a long time. For about 31 years, he's here.
21: No way.
23: Here's Sarah, too. She's been here. Congratulations, Sarah.
20: 34 years you've been working for the Washington State Bears.
0: Come on over.
20: Break it over
0: here.
20: You're retiring?
23: Thank you, guys. I appreciate it.
21: Dude, Sam, you rock. Shout out to your daughter and your wife as well. So this is your last day?
20: This is like your retirement show.
3: It is. It will be my retirement
21: show. I'll be honest. I thought you were wearing that hat for us.
3: She's rocking
21: a celebratory gold hat for our show.
3: I also have my fairy princess hat. My crown, but I didn't bring it up.
20: Is it a fairy princess or like a boat fairy princess?
3: No, it's a real crown with diamonds.
20: I had to double check if it was like a crown with a boat on it.
21: So 34 years?
3: 34 years.
21: Okay, first thing that pops your mind, craziest thing that's ever happened while you've been on the ferry.
3: I'm on the land, so I actually don't ride the boats.
21: Uh-huh.
3: The craziest thing. I think just waking up and coming to work has been the craziest thing.
20: Have you ever seen a car or a bike or anything fall off of a boat?
3: No. When they usually go do like the diving, like they get really mad because they miss the boat. They just think they're like the Spider-Man or something. They just go off. No.
21: Oh, I was about to say, wait, we're about to get a good story. Like someone jumped off the ferry to get
3: them. But I have been around when people have jumped off the side.
20: Oh, really? My gosh. Yeah. Yeah. Then what happens? Do they cut the ferry motor?
3: No, that's when all of our favorite people get into the mode of the action of rescuing people,
20: So do you have to, does somebody go in after them?
3: Yeah.
20: Who gets that job?
3: Sam, where you at?
20: Whoever's closest to the life raft?
21: Sam.
3: Yeah, Sam could do it. Anywhere from anybody could do it. Engine room could do it too, huh? Yeah.
20: So do you have, have you worked multiple ferry routes? Do you have a favorite route?
3: Kingston, Edmonds.
20: Yeah. Here we are aboard the Walla Walla.
3: Aboard the Walla Walla.
21: And the 34 years, favorite thing about working here with Washington State Ferries? Because again, so many people have been texting and a lot of love for everybody that works on the ferry. The crew is fantastic. But what's been something about working at 34 years is a very long time.
3: I think my favorite thing is staying healthy.
21: Mm-hmm.
3: It's being able to walk, breathe that fresh air.
21: Yeah.
3: And I think the best thing for me is being able to see the view that I see every day, because I got the best office view you could ever see.
21: I would say where we work in downtown Seattle, we have a cool view outside of our window, but this is way cooler.
20: Nothing compares.
21: Really, this has been pretty awesome.
3: Yeah, this is sweet.
20: Well, thank you so much for hopping on and chatting with us on your last day on the job.
21: Congratulations.
3: Yay! Thank you.
21: All right, maybe we'll try Hook or Shook when we take a break, and maybe we'll get whoever that guy, because he bribed us with chocolate.
20: We have to give away these Smashing Pumpkins tickets.
21: Well, and I want the chocolate.
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1: We are sailing back and forth between Edmonds and Kingston all morning long, currently docked in Kingston, on the Walla Walla.
2: Yep.
1: And Steve Miggs, this has been so much fun. We've been getting a little bit of a peek behind the curtain from some of the folks that are making this ferry run.
2: And what a great way to kick off all the celebration that's happening next week with the 75th anniversary of the Washington State Ferries. And it's so cool that we get to be part of the ceremony and part of the festivities.
1: And now we have Jesse Hiddle, who is the assistant engineer on the Walla Walla this morning. I mean, that's a very important job.
3: Yeah, it is. Thanks for having me come up and chat for a bit. They don't let us out of the engine room too often to come up and see the sun and be outdoors much.
1: So I have a question about your the work day for you guys. I know that pilots that fly airplanes have certain parameters on how long they can be in the air. Do you guys have anything like that? How long you can be on the water?
3: Yeah, the Coast Guard limits us at 15 hours is kind of the hard set line, and we usually work 12-hour shifts. So sometimes with delays and things, it can bump up really close to that, and then it's like cut out. You gotta go get some sleep. You gotta get out of here.
2: I'm glad you mentioned sleep because we got to get a little tour of Captain Tom in the area upstairs where everything master control. I guess I don't know what you would call it, but there were some beds and some cots. So is that where if you're getting close to that 15-hour mark, it's like okay, go take a nap.
3: Yeah, absolutely. And there's quite a few of us that that do stay on board. Some of the engineering people, I stay on board quite often. I live up on Whidbey, so it's like a 2-hour commute for me. So most days I'll just stay on the boat.
2: So do you show up with a sleeping bag or do you have your own
3: duffel
2: bag or
3: up
2: sheets?
3: There with a kit in it, you know.
2: Yeah.
3: Give myself a little tent, a little camp out sort of thing up there. But
2: a little pillow.
3: Yeah.
1: So, and did you know that you wanted to be an engineer for ferry boats or what was kind of your window into this world, I guess?
3: I started working in the oil fields 25 years ago and went deep sea, worked doing that a lot. And I was over at the University of Washington on the research boat, the Tommy Thompson. And I wanted to stop going deep sea. I got married, had a couple of kids, and it was a good lateral choice to just stay in the state system and come over here to the ferries.
1: So I know you said you don't get out of the engine room very often, but have you, what are some of the crazier, things that have happened while you've been on board? As far as, a dead battery or somebody has a, incident that people are responding to?
3: I think one of the craziest things that I had to adapt to was kids always getting stuck in the elevator.
2: Their head or their foot?
3: No. Nothing traumatic like that. They just, these elevators have safety brakes on them. Mm-hmm. And if you jump up and down, kids do, it releases those brakes. They latch down and then, they got to hit the alarm and we got to come up and rescue them out of the elevator.
2: My daughter's 6, Tatum. And whenever especially when we go on vacation, because we end up in a hotel, we would definitely be stuck in an elevator because the moment that elevator door closes, it's like Dance Party USA. She's just jumping off the walls.
3: Oh, absolutely. And, 90% of the time, it's usually kids, but sometimes we get that alarm and be like, oh, it's going to be some guy on vacation, a little bit inebriated, and a wife looking at him all angry, you've got me stuck in this situation. And those are the funny ones, Let me get you out of there, buddy.
1: Do you think that do they have to cut people off on the ferry in the galley?
3: I don't know. You might have to ask a galley person about that. I don't come up here too often to see the fun.
2: This is a quick ride, so I got to feel
3: yeah.
2: If you're getting cut off, man, what are you doing?
1: Challenge accepted, Steve. If anyone can, I will.
2: Where's Sharon Dale? Oh, she's stuck in the elevator.
1: So, Jesse, when you have time off, when you're not working, where do you like to explore here in the beautiful PNW?
3: I wander around quite a bit, go down to the coast, and just recently went over to Snoqualmie and checked out that area. This winter, of course, went over to Leavenworth and showed the family the whole Christmas village over there. So that was great to see. Yeah, I really like Pacific Northwest. I grew up in Oregon, so this is home for me.
1: Is it better? Is it better here than Oregon? Say yes.
3: I think so. I really like being between the two mountain ranges. It's beautiful to be mountains over there and mountains over there. This is great.
1: Well, we feel extremely lucky to be here celebrating the 75th anniversary of the ferries, because I think you kind of would take it for granted a little bit how awesome it is that these are right here in our backyard. And there's so many people all across the country that have never had the ferry experience. So the fact that we get to broadcast live from one
2: Cool. It's like a form of a commute to and from work and places, but also for people, maybe tourists or you bring a family. It's like it's an easy way to get people to see how beautiful our state is.
3: Yeah, and you know, they're so absolutely iconic for the Pacific Northwest. And you know, I can tell people from you know other parts of the country, like, oh, I work on the ferries, and they're like, oh, that's so great. Whereas before, I may be like, you know, I work on a cargo ship, and they'd be like, okay, you know,
2: like, cool story.
3: Yeah.
1: Well, thank you, Jesse, for helping keep us afloat today. We really really appreciate it.
3: All right, yeah, thanks a lot for having me.
2: So are we going to do hook or shook now?
1: I think we're going to try to do hook or shook. We found, is it Brian?
0: Yeah, Brian.
1: Brian. So, Brian, you had to disembark and then get back on the boat.
0: Yeah, very arduous, but I made it.
2: And so are you on the ferry just for fun today or like, okay?
0: Yeah, sorry. I work 4:10, so I'm off on Fridays, and I love your show. I listen to you every morning. So
1: thank you so much, Brian. All right, so we're going to put you to the test and see if you can name a song after only hearing 1 second of the chorus. Do we spin the wheel to see who he's playing with?
2: We sure can.
1: Okay, we're going to spin the wheel to see who he's playing with, because of course he's
2: going
1: to be the ferry.
2: Who's it going to land on? Will it be T-Dog? Will it be yours truly? Taryn Daly.
1: Oh, boy.
2: I believe it is you.
0: T-Dog.
1: T-Dog.
2: Now, did you bring the chocolate?
0: Yeah, I did. I bribed you. I even put those little stickers on for fun.
2: The 75th anniversary sticker for it, and also the Daily Mig sticker, and it's a caramel chocolate.
0: Yeah, it's the Cadbury.
1: The
0: Canadian,
2: Let's go. You already won.
1: Let's just give him the tickets.
2: No integrity.
1: All right, Ryan, are you ready? Here is your clip.
0: Oh, this is great. Thank you so much. Metallica, Sad But True.
2: Nailed it.
0: We're playing the Sphere.
1: Are you going?
0: No, I need to save some money.
1: Yeah,
0: that's
1: me
0: for sure.
1: Too.
2: Or you need more chocolate bars to bribe people with.
1: You need to sell a kidney. Oh, well done. That was easy for you. I don't know if I can say the same, though, but I am ready for my clip. That would be Sale by AWOL Nation.
0: Awesome.
1: Brian,
0: thank you.
1: We're going to go see the Smashing Pumpkins.
0: I'm so excited. My daughter's going to be super excited.
1: How old's your daughter?
0: She's 22, and she loves Melancholy, and I heard one of their sets is Melancholy. So.
1: Yes.
2: Yeah, I think they're playing like some of the bigger, their better songs off of the double record. I hope they play Muzzle, because that's like one of my all-time favorites.
0: Muzzle's great.
2: That's such a great song.
0: Yeah.
2: And then I hope also they're going to dip into a little bit of Gish and, and Siamese Dream, too.
0: Oh, Siamese, hell yeah.
1: A little mixed bag, something for everyone. Well, congratulations on your big winnings, the game with no integrity, where we knew it anyway.
2: And as a guy who has sometimes resolution issues, I like that we were able to finally get Hook or Shook done. Because I know we weren't able to do it at first because you got kicked off the ferry, and now you're back on the ferry, and we're able to make it happen.
1: Yeah. Better late than never.
2: Yes.
0: That's right.
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1: 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We are on the Walla Walla. We are about to leave Kingston and head back to Edmonds, and we just want to thank everybody who has stopped by to join us. We have had a blast, and it continues next.

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4: 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And some don't just listen. They show up. They bring the moment. They win the day. They're the player of the game.
5: Steve Miggs, we have given out a lot of game balls
6: these past
5: few months, but we have yet to give out a game ball on a boat.
6: No, and it's a little bit different because usually we'll have a clip of audio to play, and that's how we give out our game ball. And we've had great Rockaholics that we've met this morning. We've met pirates. We have ferry stuff going on the overhead speakers right now. We have Aaron Jones. But I was like thinking about who deserves the game ball today.
5: Ooh, tell us, Steve Miggs, who is getting today's Daily Miggs Show game ball?
6: They don't know, and they're about to be put on the spot, but I think we absolutely should give the game ball to our engineering crew.
5: Whee!
6: And that's Patrick and Phil. They can come on over, jump on over for a
5: Phil,
6: second.
5: Patrick, Phil, Patrick, get over here.
6: Get on over here. I think if anybody deserves it, for people that are listening, so we're broadcasting live on a ferry, which we didn't even know if it was doable, and then we show up at 5:15 where we're going to roll a portable studio onto the ferry boat, and then when we get here, they're like, hey, it just happens because that's just what happens, you know, on ferry. Sometimes they're running a little late. So, like, we're 15 minutes late. So now we're getting onto this boat, what, like 5:32 in the morning. We've set up for shows like days in advance, and it hasn't gone as smooth as it's gone this morning. And I think, Phil, thank you. You deserve the game ball.
7: Well,
6: Patrick, you deserve the game ball.
7: It's our pleasure to receive the game ball.
5: So, question for you.
7: Yeah.
5: Did you how stressed out were you on a scale of 1 to 10? 10 being you're about to jump off the boat, 1 being not stressed at all. How was it for you at 5:30 this morning?
7: At 5:30 this morning, fairly stressed out. And the fact I'm looking and watching, going, oh, it's 5:30 and the boat's not quite here yet. Okay, well, I was hoping to be on the boat at 5:20, but, you know, okay, well, we're rolling with it, but we'll figure it out. And, I mean, we've done nicer-looking setups before, but at the same time, you know, like you mentioned, when we're doing these, we're showing up 2.5 hours beforehand.
5: Oh, my gosh.
6: Yeah.
5: So. Well, thank you for making our crazy dreams come true. To all the listeners who said this was a stupid idea or we couldn't do it.
6: We 1,000% agree with you, but somehow we did pull it off.
7: I'm all for crazy dreams.
5: And yes. It's all because of you, Phil. So thank you for testing the internet connection in the first place and setting us up in record time this morning and making this broadcast
7: possible.
5: It's
7: my pleasure. That's what I do.
5: And shout out Patrick, too.
6: Patrick as well. Right. I love that you described this as being a

0: 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So give us five-ish minutes, and we'll give you some interesting stuff you can talk about at work. This is the Daily Migs Download,
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2: And the DMD is brought to you by Palace Law. And most importantly, today's top story, we're celebrating the 75th anniversary of the Washington State Ferries. And what a great time to kick things off with a live broadcast. And we did it.
3: We did it. We're still on the air, I think.
2: We are. And hey, quick shout out to Q13 News. They mentioned us this morning. They were talking about the anniversary of the ferry system and how KSW is broadcasting live on the ferry.
3: That is fantastic.
2: So I don't know who over there. Bill Wixie. I'm gonna blame
3: it's
2: Bill.
3: Bill.
2: Yeah, it's totally Bill. Bill's a good dude.
3: Bill.
2: Yeah. Just all in all, just a great time. And for those that are wondering what's going on in the Washington State Ferries, next week is going to be some awesome stuff, including live music, giveaways, special ferry sailings. Like we did our broadcast. It's also going to be the Space Needle is going to have a giant Washington State Ferry flag hanging from it. That's going to be pretty awesome. So all in all, it's just going to be a great time. The Great Wheel is going to be doing some stuff. 520 Bridge. I mean, you forget just how cool it is. I mean, it's the largest ferry system in the entire country.
3: Yes.
2: And then we met a rockaholic, just like a fleeting conversation, but he just was talking about how important the ferry system is to him. And he said, my kid, his first start there, I can't remember if it was a boy or a girl, but their first steps were on a Washington ferry.
3: See, Migs, I brought a goat on a ferry once.
2: Do tell.
3: Yes. Okay, so I found out years ago when I wanted to adopt some goats that there was one available out at Center Valley Animal Rescue in Quilcene. So I hopped aboard the boat, drove on the boat with a dog kennel, loaded up a goat in Quilcene, got back on the ferry and drove it, you know, went across the water, this exact ferry route. And people were walking by my car thinking it was a dog and then realizing, no, I brought a full-on goat on the ferry boat.
2: So there's someone out there that might be listening right now going, that, the crazy goat lady, that was Taryn Daly.
3: That was me.
2: At first, I thought, like, you walked the goat onto the actual ferry. I was like, did you have to call in advance? Did you have to talk to somebody?
3: It would have pooped everywhere.

0: They're the worst. They are the worst.
1: You know what I did? I did commit a faux pas, but I wanted you to see it because I mentioned out earlier how, like, you know, the ferries have been around for a while. Some have been around for many, many years, including this one, which has an old school bathroom.
0: Oh, this is the trough.
1: It has a trough.
0: There's a men's trough.
1: And you were like, you didn't know what it was. So I was in there by myself, so I felt like I could do it. I took a picture of the trough for you to see what we're working with.
0: That is amazing.
1: Isn't that awesome?
0: That's what you guys get to do?
1: Yeah, we just stand in front of one of those.
0: I demand a ladies' trough.
1: Well, you know what? When they kick everyone off the boat, we have it to ourselves. I'll stand guard.
0: Am I going to try to use the trough?
1: Hey, look, we're only a minute. We have a minute left. We could get kicked off the boat now, Dan.
2: Oh. I don't know about that, guys.
0: For indecent exposure, Taryn was in the trough.
2: Although the captain asked us to come back every Friday because we've done such a good job. I don't think he'll ask us back
1: Captain
2: anymore.
1: Tom, we're already on first name basis with Captain Tom. I think we're okay.
0: I think we just got uninvited.
1: Yeah, probably. Well, it was a good time. We won't be back for the 76th anniversary.
0: That was absolutely such a fun morning, and we just want to say thank you to everybody who popped by and made this so much fun for us.
1: Thanks to the Rockaholics who were here hanging out, going back and forth with us. Also, big thanks to the Washington State Ferries for even allowing us to do something as harebrained as this and pull it off. Our engineering crew, everybody that's listening and has been texting us all morning, it's just been a fantastic time.
0: All right, Steve, I think we gotta go now. Is it time to go?
3: Yes.
1: Real quick, go Mariners.
0: Go Mariners.
1: Go Canadians in honor of Claude Lemieux.
0: Yes.
1: Sadly, he's no longer with us for us hockey fans. Yesterday, we were all rocked by that news, and always check in on your teammates, as they say in the world of hockey, because I think it's very important, especially after what happened yesterday. As far as weather, we're not going to have a very nice day. We can see it outside. We can barely even see the water.
0: We're giving
1: right
0: you
1: now
0: an eyewitness weather forecast. It's going to rain.
1: Yes, it's going to rain, about a high of 58, 59 degrees. But that is the DMD brought to you by Snoqualmie Casino and Hotel, and that's what's up.
0: Ryan Castle is up next with your morning 12-pack.
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4: 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It's uninterrupted. And while you're listening, we're going for a swim with Chonkers the Sea Lion. It's the Morning 12 Pack with Ryan Castle.

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Well, after a couple hours on the boat this morning, now back at home to make radio from the basement. That was fun, though. Thanks to everybody who joined us on the Kingston Edmonds Ferry run this morning. 4 a.m. comes real early, by the way. 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
2: These are from Chubby Me's.
1: Do you have a belt?
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19: Had the honor and pleasure of going to that Greta Van Fleet show at the Bowery Ballroom in New York on Wednesday night. 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Like, caffeine, can you help me wake up? Nah, sorry, bro. All I got for you is...

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0: used to be.
1: Hey, big thanks to the folks at the Washington State Ferries and for everyone who came out to join us this morning as the Daily Mix Show rocked the boat. The first ever live broadcast from a ferry en route between Edmonds and Kingston. It was a lot of fun. There were pirates. There were rock stars. It was pretty wild. You can see all the pics and video on our Facebook and Instagram.

0: Jennifer in Seattle. When did your boss or coworker pull the ultimate jerk move on you?
1: I was making the boarding call for a flight that was about to leave, and one of the pilots comes up and says, "Hey, just saw one of my college buddies walking through the terminal. Could you page him for me?" And handed me a piece of paper and said his last name is Hunt, his first name is Michael. And so I go, "Can I have your attention in the terminal paging passenger?" I say his name, not knowing, I've never heard that before. And the other ticket counters were like rolling, laughing. And I'm like, "What? What did I say?"
0: Did you ever get to pay it forward and ask somebody else to give that name over the intercom?
1: No.
2: I was going to say maybe a different name, like last name Jablomi and first name Haywood.
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3: 206-803 rocks the number to text me for The Hookup, which is brought to you by Palace Law. Here's how it works. Every song title starts with the same letter the song title before it ended with. Unless it ends in an E, that's an opening. You can play whatever you want. Start with one of those today, and this one for Clint, who's in Bremerton. Space Lord from Monster Magnet, a D on The Hookup next. 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
18: Helmet's going out on tour with Down. Is it coming here? I'm glad you asked. No, actually. Closest state is in Minnesota, unfortunately. Unsung from Helmet on the hookup. The

from Straight On to Numb, the hookup on The Rock, 99.9 KISW. 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Thanks, Steve.

0: What Central American country was once known as British Honduras?
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0: What Central American country was once known as British Honduras?
1: I don't know. 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
0: No.
1: Honduras City.
0: No.
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The Steel Drum Island Sounds of Jane's Addiction. And the conclusion of today's hookup, which was damn fine, by the way, as usual. And brought to you by Palace Law. Thank you.

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12: blah. Oh, hey, that's me. I'll be in the bar. 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Watch the show. Subscribe. And have a killer weekend. I'll see you. 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

0: In case you had a wretched case of cotton mouth during the last men's room performance, here's what you missed.
1: Went to court, and keep in mind, this same cop, the day before her case went to trial, he tried to get it dismissed because she did whatever you have to do legally to get the footage from the police cam.
2: All right.
1: And once he found that out, he's like, I'm going to look like an idiot. And she's like, oh, no, we're not dismissing it.
2: You are an idiot.
1: Let's just go to court. So, yes.
2: Yeah, and just that just gives every other cop a bad name. It's like, dude, you messed up.
1: Right, every
2: but to still insist on it, it's like she doesn't have
1: like,
2: a hand.
1: Do the good old days. Like, just plant drugs on her. But don't tell her that you saw the phone in the right hand, which she doesn't have a right hand. Now we look bad.
2: And then it's even worse once you know she went through the proper channels to get the body cam footage. Like,
1: oh, no.
2: So you knew you were wrong. There's some new restaurants down there. What is his name? Tuffy? Is it Tuffy Stone? He's won a bunch of competitions or whatever. Kansas City also still has like the biggest competition meet.
1: Yeah.
2: But he opened like a newfound one. I think it's like Q13 or Q32 or something. But people are calling it some of the best brisket you'll ever have in your life or whatever.
1: Damn. Okay.
2: I also want to say, when you travel to these areas, like Mike will attest, like you did it. Like sometimes barbecue is one of the few things where I'm like, it might seem like it's everybody goes there. It's a tourist trap. Still go.
1: Go.
2: People make fun of Terry Black's in Austin. Terry Black's is some of the best barbecue I've ever had in my life. And people are like, well, everybody goes there. It's like,
1: there's a reason.
3: Come on.
1: Right.
3: There's a line.
1: You want to go to the restaurant that nobody goes to?
3: I wonder why.
2: Yeah. Right? Like, you know, I don't have to be that special and know that, I don't know, Miles over there only does one brisket a day and I got to line up 2 hours ahead of time. Like, the hell with
3: that. You got to order it a month in advance.
2: Yeah, right. Exactly. It doesn't make it taste any better. It just makes you feel special.
4: Guys, another lap around the giant ball of gas. For my birthday request, I want the captain to retell the legendary saga of Sugar Bear hustling out Snap, Crackle, and Pop when they hit rock bottom. Maybe a hype session from Coke Ted trying to get fired up for this year's dolphin season. And a fresh batch of dad jokes for Miles to round it all out. The PNW appreciates all that you

0: do, guys. That from Masao.
1: Hotkey 2, Ted.
2: Ooh, well, ahoy there. It seems your story's a little mixed up. You see, Sugar Bear was their agent back in the early days, and he convinced Snapcrack and the Pop that he had a role for them in a movie. Well, it turns out that he was lying. And the roles they were hoping to get were already cast. They lost out to those guys named Happy and Bashful and Dopey and Grumpy and Sleepy and Sneezy and Doc. Those seven guys went on to become international superstars. All the ladies throwing themselves at them. Meanwhile, Snapcrack and the Pop are dead broke, living on the streets, selling their bodies for enough money to buy rice. Then they dried the rice, passed it off as breakfast cereal, and now they're cereal moguls. And they finally made enough money to hire someone to break Sugar Bear's knees. Crunch Bears.
3: And on top of that, I still don't wear a visor or a face cage.
4: Dude, put the cage or the visor on.
2: Yeah,
4: come on.
2: Seriously, man. Don't take a puck to the face. Unless you're already ugly.
3: I mean, maybe, but who knows. But I've been playing for 25 years now, never had a single stick, puck, or skate to the face. And now, that's not to say it might happen someday.
2: Oh, it's going
3: to
2: happen now. I'm telling you, man. Yeah. You said it out loud. Now it's going to happen. And you won't even be playing the game. You're just going to get hit in the face with a puck. The universe is like, let's get this son of a bitch. All right, your question. A platinum record is awarded to an artist after selling how many units?
3: 5 million?
2: Wow.
5: Million, huh?
2: 1 million, yeah.
5: Question four. Yeah.
2: Question number four. Any color plus white is called what?
3: Is it grayscale?
2: That is a tint.
4: Oh, come on now. You started this call judging our colors in here.
2: Oh,
4: on
2: right.
4: The wall.
2: Oh,
4: yeah.
2: Uh-huh. Lots of opinions with no information.
4: Yeah, tell the chefs he sucks. Yeah. Do you know how to make this dish? No.
2: I do not, sir.
1: And then I will leave you with this last and final most popular burger style, as according to you, the people. Y'all know what it is. It's the classic cheeseburger. The ultimate standard. Seared beef patty, topped with American or cheddar cheese, lettuce, tomato, onion, pickles, finished with the ketchup and a mustard.
5: Surprised that sliders didn't come in there somewhere.
1: You know what? That's a good call, Miles.
5: Just as a different style.
2: Aren't they teeny tiny smash burgers, basically?
5: They're teeny tiny.
4: They could be a little bit thicker.
5: Yeah.
1: That what they're serving up at White Castle is not a smash burger.
2: Right, it's a good point. It's not even quite a hamburger.
4: No. And don't cut your regular burger into fours and tell me they're sliders.
2: Who did that? Who did that?
4: Damn, I will refrain.
2: Oh, they are a disgrace.
5: Are they a friend of yours?
4: No.
2: You just cut it into four. That's not a slider.
4: Right.
2: That is a fourth of a burger.
1: Now they know what they did wrong.
2: Yeah. Come on.
4: Right. I was like, this is just lazy.
2: Man.
4: Like, slider should be its own separate
2: bun. Yes. Yeah. Exactly.
4: All right, Sal, listen up, man. First of all, you're a Dolphins fan. I feel bad for you. Second of all, it's Miami. So the good news is you can get all the cocaine you want. Why? Because when they suck again this year, you're going to need that coke to go out and party. And also, I've seen all that memorabilia. You could have bought a lot of coke.
5: Mm. All right, some dad jokes. What do you call an emo kid in Hawaii? What do you call an emo kid in Hawaii?
4: Emo kid in Hawaii. Mm-hmm.
2: I don't know.
5: Tropical depression.
4: Are emo kids coming back, or is there teenagers always emo?
2: There's always emos.
4: All right.
2: There's always emos, yeah.
5: What do you call karate for amputees? What do you call karate for amputees?
2: Partial arts.
5: And finally, how do you know if a hippie has been in your house? How do you know if a hippie has been in your house?
2: Smells like patchouli.
5: Any guesses, Ted?
1: Is he still there?
5: He's still there.
4: Oh, good call, Mike. He's still there.
5: Greetings, guys. It's my 50th trip around the sun. Cheers to the champ that spit me out of her backside a half century ago.
2: Mm. I'm her hearing, backside?
5: Well, it's not one.
4: He's a lawyer?
5: Arse.
2: Yeah. All right, your question. What actor plays Thor?
3: Is it Chris Hemsworth?
5: Okay.
2: It is a fact. There Chris Hemsworth, yeah. Yes.
4: I'm not positive I've seen him in a ton of movies. I just like that guy.
2: You're Chris Hemsworth?
4: Yeah.
2: He's a likable dude. Like he's got some show, and I've never watched it, but some show where he's
6: basically just living his life and doing things that scare the piss out of him. Like, you know, I'm going to climb this mountain, that kind of thing. But it's, he seems very ground. Like, I'm not doing this for you. I'm doing this for me, kind of thing.
4: Yeah, every show you see him on, like, every interview, like, I'm with you. Like, I know you're a massive Hollywood star, but he just comes off as, like, a cool dude.
6: But what other movies has he been? I know he's been in other movies, but I know Thor. I know he's very famous. I don't know another movie he's been in.
4: Maybe he was the good-looking guy and Isn't She Lovely?
5: The one that gets me is on talk shows is Kim Kardashian. I want to not like her. Oh, every time I hear her do an interview, I'm like,
6: I know. Her heart's in the right place.
5: She's pretty cool. She's a pretty cool chick.
6: I know. What is an abacus used for? An abacus.
7: Oh, my goodness.
4: You used one as a child.
7: I used one as a child?
6: You're making an age judgment here, Ted.
4: I guess you're right.
6: I was going to say the same thing. I'm like, but I might be wrong.
7: I'm drawing a blank right now. Help me out here. What is it?
6: You, any idea, Miles?
5: I don't.
4: You counting?
5: What?
6: Do you remember?
4: The abacus. You, like, you slide the things over.
7: Oh,
4: it's like the original, like,
6: the original calculator. Huh. She did it by ones, fives, and I believe tens.
4: Oh, yeah.
6: And God, I hate to date myself here, but so we had an abacus when I was growing up, and I never used it because I wasn't a big fan of math. My brother always noodled with the thing. And then for Christmas, and I remember my parents telling me this, and it was the most exciting. I could not believe this was happening. They're like, hey, don't tell your brother. We got him for Christmas, because these things, they were hard to come by at the time. A calculator. And to give you an idea, this calculator, it wasn't even press button. You had to touch a stylus, a metal stylus to the metal buttons for the thing to work.
5: Okay.
6: That is how old I am. Yeah, calculators were new.
5: No,
6: you never
5: had
6: an abacus?
5: I'm a product of the West Virginia public school system.
6: I would think you're still using them there.
5: No.
4: I would just think everybody my age, I'm 45 and over, like, definitely had one as a kid and learned.
6: For sure.
5: No.
6: You never had an abacus?
5: No.
6: Never
5: Are
6: even
5: you
6: saw,
5: sure,
6: never
5: man?
6: Never even
5: saw one in real life.
6: Google that thing.
5: Google it.
6: A-B-A-C-U-S. I can't believe you did not have an abacus.
4: Not only that, it's like part of history.
6: Yeah.
5: I believe you.
6: I mean, it's all anyone used, right? Up until calculators and all that.
5: No, I mean, I've seen them. I've never used one. Yeah. I've seen a picture of one.
6: Wow.
5: Yeah. I'm just saying.
6: Okay.
4: I thought that was an easy question.
5: Maybe this one.
6: Me too.
5: Maybe this one.
8: And now, the Men's Room legacy continues. Unfortunately, what you're about to hear is real. The members of this radio program are simply not that bright, or what some people would call educated. They are merely stupid. They're not trying to offend anyone on purpose, and all have played doctors on TV. You have been warned, and are cordially invited to join the party. This

0: the trippers, the grasshoppers, the hip ones, all gathered in secrecy and flying high as a kite.
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5: Dragon and drum.
2: All right, here we go. A man escapes a police transport van, only to immediately be hit by a train. Meanwhile, shooting at police and your name is Looney Tune, you are completely insane. A traveler pees himself to avoid having to get on his flight. One Atlanta judge sure does treat the local police officers right. And a man gets banned from Six Flags because he's eating nuggets on a roller coaster and filming it. That is all coming on today's very special episode of The Men's Room.
1: And now, here's the question.
5: Hola, bitches. Good day to you and yours. All right, one of our show's longest time listeners. He used to listen to us when we were on in Baltimore decades ago. Still listens to us to this day, and he calls himself One-Eyed Greg from Reisterstown. And he calls himself that for three distinct reasons. One, he lives in Reisterstown, Maryland. His name is Greg, and notably, he has one eye. Well, while only one eye is only 3.7% of the global population, well, Greg and one-eyed people everywhere just got a new member to the club. A man in India lost his left eye playing. Go ahead, Ted, take a guess.
4: Cricket.
5: Pickleball.
4: Oh.
5: Pickleball. He actually started playing the sport because he said, look, man, it's low danger, low impact, but you get your cardio going. Yeah, until you take a pickleball to the eye. That's all it took. And now he has one eye.
4: I know.
5: Yeah. Now, all of that said, some good news. Maybe it's good news. It depends. You think Kesha is a good-looking woman there, Ted?
4: A lot of makeup.
5: Sure. Well, singer-songwriter Kesha recently confessed on a podcast that she thinks one-eyed men are hot. Those are her words, not mine. But look, we've all got a type, and hers happens to be one-eyed dudes. So as Miles says, go to Reno. Now, speaking of having one of the usual two, a man in England recently, he hit a hole-in-one at the golf course. Now, what makes his hole-in-one different than most, he only has one arm. Also, in his own words, golf is not his game. He grew up a rugby player. He's 280 pounds. He has one arm, went out to the links, hit a hole-in-one. But look, people lose digits and organs all the time. Crazy as that might be, sometimes it's their own fault. Like a man who lost four fingers when a grenade blew up in his hand. Side note, he used the grenade as a key holder. Now, other times, people, they're attempting to be heroic, like the woman who was trying to assist in a traffic accident, and she lost her leg when she was hit by a truck and dragged down the road. And other times, you're just born, well, without all the parts. Like a kid in England, he was born with a butt. He just had no anus. Well,
4: oh, man.
5: Oh, yeah. Yeah, well, sure.
4: Come on.
5: Seriously. The mother said, my son was born without a bum. I thought that was impossible. It's like, well, he has a bum. He just doesn't have an anus. And there's a lot of surgeries that go with that. But look, today we're talking abnormalities. All right, look, man. All you can do is be born, whatever your situation is when you're born. You didn't ask for that. Maybe you're born with six fingers like my buddy Tony. Maybe you're born with no fingers like no one I personally know. But that's what today's question is all about. Today's question from our friends at Advanced Hair Restoration is, what body part were you born without, or what body part do you no longer have?
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1: Hold the chalice, away we go. Welcome to the 21st Amendment season, episode number 4,539. What a large and in charge program we have for you today. Guaranteed future repeat on this oh-so-positive Friday. The exciting return of Ted versus the FCC, I believe, take two. As we get back into a Buck who makes fudge suckers.
2: Oh man. Yeah,
3: that guy.
2: Who doesn't like a good fudge sucker?
1: Well, Fred, he likes to suck Buck's fudge.
2: Well, who doesn't?
1: Yeah. Buck actually watches Fred suck his fudge.
2: That makes it weird.
1: Yeah, Ted versus the FCC. Round two, coming up at 4:35 on the program.
4: Don't watch me suck your fudge.
1: We will also drink and toast into the weekend that it's Bad Choice Friday time.
5: You know it's Bad Choice Friday.
6: It's Bad Choice Friday.
5: You know it's Bad Choice Friday.
6: Hey, man, this is your fault.
2: Sham on.
1: Ted, you know what Sunday is, Sunday night?
3: Yeah. It's a giant full moon, I believe, at 1:42 a.m.
1: I believe we will be able that. To see it.
3: I have a hunch.
1: Yeah. Based on the forecast, it looks like we're going to get a chance to see this big-ass full moon.
2: Is it going to be specifically big in the sky? Is that what they're saying?
1: I believe they're saying it's going to be a big full moon.
3: A super moon?
1: I don't know.
3: Oh.
2: I don't know.
1: I mean, you're the astrology guy.
2: Astronomy.
1: Jesus.
2: I was like, astrology. That's not right.
1: Yeah, I'm Aquarius.
2: Yeah, I don't know, man. I mean, like, look, it's... Like a full moon, you go cool. Then every once in a while, like it's a blue moon or a harvest moon. That just depends which full moon it is in the month, right? But like big ass full moon, as Ted said, I'm not sure if this is the big ass full moon or just a regular moon.
3: It's a blue micro moon.
1: Also, it's a small.
2: Oh, Jesus.
1: It's a small
2: What's a moon? Blue micro moon?
1: Blue moon.
7: It's just really cold. It turns blue.
3: Oh, so it's the opposite of like a giant super moon.
2: So
3: because
2: this is
3: the
2: not
3: moon
2: a
3: is
2: full moon.
3: is at or near. Apogee? Furthest point?
7: Apogee. It's like a helicopter trip.
3: It's just, it's going to appear 10% smaller.
2: I see. Really? So it's not a big-ass full moon.
1: Right, it's a
3: teeny tiny.
1: It's a teeny tiny.
3: Teeny tiny full moon. It's 10% smaller. It's not tiny.
2: Yeah. It's teeny tiny.
1: That's why the astronauts did not go now, because they wouldn't be able to hit it.
2: Yeah, they're like, oh my God, it's 10% smaller.
1: It's just, how do we land this?
3: Once you go to space, you can hit it a lot.
1: Okay. So we're going to celebrate Sunday night's full moon.
3: Yeah.
1: We have a crooner battle. Today on Bad Choice Friday.
2: For Battle of the Crooners.
1: Why? Because Ryan Castle was not available to approve these songs.
2: Yeah.
1: So what we did was we took it upon ourselves, you see, to pick these songs today, which includes Frank Sinatra.
8: Fly me to the moon. Let me play among the stars.
2: Yeah, Frank, get it, girl.
8: And let me see what spring
1: fun fact,
8: is like.
1: We have been celebrating the Rock in Seattle for 55 years.
2: That's correct.
1: Okay. Before that, this radio station was a classic crooner radio station.
2: So there's a good chance this song has been played on these very
1: 56
2: airways.
1: Years ago.
2: Yeah.
1: You see?
2: And we're bringing it back.
1: That's right.
3: Last time I smoked a cigarette inside a bar doing karaoke was this song.
2: Vegas?
3: No. Up on Capitol Hill.
2: Oh, really?
1: You were smoking and singing this?
3: I'll be honest. It was early on in our time here. But I believe it was a gay bar. I don't know.
1: You tore it up.
3: Had a cig and I said, can I get a light? And I said, can I get a light, boys?
1: Yeah.
3: Yeah.
7: Oh my God.
1: Then you went home with Terry.
2: So I woke up to Craig.
1: What
2: nice
1: a great night. Yeah. Unbelievable cuddler. Very soft hands.
2: Makes great corned beef hash.
1: Frank Sinatra and Fly Me to the Moon taking on Dean Martin on a Bad Choice Friday.
8: When the moon hits your eye like a big pizza pie, that's amore.
3: All right.
2: Thank you for that.
1: 56 years ago, you might have heard Dean Martin on this very radio station. I like this one, though.
3: I like them both a lot.
2: He just sounds hammered.
1: Will it be Dean Martin and That's Amore or Frank Sinatra, Fly Me to the Moon? You can vote now if you follow us on X and Men's Room Live. Also, if you haven't subscribed or watch us on YouTube there, KISW Rock, we've got the poll up for you there as well to vote on Bad Choice Friday.
2: Well, turn this up.
8: When the stars make you drool, just like a pasta fazool, that's amore.
1: Well, he's hitting Italian notes pretty well.
3: He is. And honestly, they found out years later, most of the time, it was just tea.
2: Yeah.
1: Oh, yeah.
3: Frank
2: he was, the one
3: was
2: guy
3: a
2: that
3: much
2: didn't
3: heavier drinker, but Dean was known as the drunk of the Rat Pack.
2: Oh, yeah.
1: He played the part well.
2: Yes, he did.
1: Okay.
3: Yeah, it's got to be kind of fun.
1: Either way, a crooner wins today on Bad Choice Friday, so vote now.
3: The people win.
1: The people win.
2: Yes.
1: Everyone
2: yes.
1: wins.
2: Today, everyone wins.
1: So, today we're going to talk about body parts. Some people are not born with all of their parts.
2: Yeah.
1: Some people are born with all of them, but then lose them later in life, so to speak.
2: And some people are born with extras.
1: Yeah, surprised to me when they said, hey, your kid is born without an esophagus.
2: Mm-hmm.
1: I said, ooh, that's not good. How's she going to eat? And they said, well, we got to make one.
2: That's actually more common than you think.
1: Yeah. And because of that thing she had, TEF, she also had a big old hole in her heart.
2: Yeah.
1: So she was born with that, too. So they had to put a little dental dam, so to speak, in there.
2: And there's some 80s rock band that had a song like Hole in My Heart.
1: Wholehearted, extreme.
2: No, not that one. I want to say, like, specifically, like, there's a hole in my heart.
1: Not sure.
2: You know, one of those kinds of.
1: Yeah. But sometimes.
3: Yeah, you're right.
2: That does sound familiar, right?
3: I can kind of hear.
2: I'm not. Man, I can't remember the band. Now, are you looking it up, Mike?
9: Yeah.
2: I'm sure it wasn't a good song. And it might not even be 80s butt rock, but I feel like it is.
7: I mean, it does kind of go with what Miles was saying with Wholehearted. There's a hole in my heart that can only be filled by you.
1: Oh, God. Great song.
2: God. Does that line really work?
1: What a banger.
2: Ladies, let me know. If I were to drop that on you, would you just pepper spray me then, or do we wait until later?
1: Yep.
2: I mean, like, come on.
1: But then, there are times in your life you don't even realize it. You might not have a body part that you were originally born with. We had a story probably 2-3 weeks ago about a man who was sleeping in his bed. I don't know what the argument was about, but his girlfriend, who had threatened him multiple times before to do this, walked into the bedroom with a stick of dynamite that she had lit and threw it on the bed. Or maybe on the floor beside the bed. I'm not sure.
2: She got it in the bed.
1: Okay.
2: Because the hissing from the wick is what woke him up.
1: This guy's like, oh my God.
2: That's the right response.
1: So he picks up the dynamite. I believe he is going to try to throw it out the window.
2: Yes.
1: Whatever he's trying to do. He did not get there in time. And he no longer has, I believe, up to his forearm or maybe up to his elbow.
2: Something like that.
1: It did a number on him. But that was
2: because it was a stick of dynamite.
1: Yeah. And she was apprehended and all that. But then... our shot of the day yesterday. We brought you this story. What was it?
2: Back in February.
1: Back in February.
2: When she was initially pulled over.
1: That's right. But then she goes to court, okay?
2: Mm-hmm.
1: So in February, a sheriff's deputy was working on traffic enforcement in Lake Worth Beach. That's in Florida. When he stopped a 36-year-old woman named Kathleen Thomas. Now, after approaching her car, he explained why he pulled her over. She'd been holding her cell phone in her right hand. But before he could get very far with an explanation, Miss Thomas, she held up her right arm. You've probably seen this on social media. It's been flooded with it the last few days here. There was no phone in it. There'd never been a phone in it because she has no right hand. So obviously not, she says, laughing, in the body cam footage of the encounter that was released this week after she, as you brought this up on the shot, Steve, yesterday, obtained the video and posted it on social media.
2: Mm-hmm.
1: Now, Ms. Thomas was scheduled to appear in court on Wednesday, but the Palm Beach County deputy who had conducted the stop requested the citation be dismissed. Their exchange quickly spread across social media, bringing a scrutiny to the traffic stop. As with any enforcement action, motorists have the right to contest citations through the judicial process, where all the facts and all the evidence can be fully evaluated. That's from a spokesperson with the Sheriff's Department. The statement offered no explanation for what had happened during the stop. What happened next, however, was captured on video, and we do, in fact, have some of that audio for you.
9: Hang on one second. I got it somewhere around here. Nope.
2: We do have it somewhere around here.
9: Oh, son of a sea cook. Give me a second.
2: Son of a sea cook?
9: Yeah, I know.
2: You really got to cuss more, man. I mean, it's just, you know, it's almost more offensive listening to this.
7: Mm-hmm. I had it. I literally had it. But then
3: I was going to say, I saw you. Queuing it up.
1: Anyway, we'll get to it later.
3: Yeah, funky, but love it.
1: As with any enforcement action, motorists have the right to consent to these citations. So you just want to call this a day or what? Mrs. Thomas asked, still laughing off the mistake. Deputy, however, whose name has not been released, insists he saw a phone. Miss Thomas again shows her right arm. At one point, the deputy appeals to a higher authority. Hand to God, you do not have your phone in your hand, he's heard asking her in the video. In the body cam footage, Miss Thomas again raises her right arm before switching to her left hand. The deputy eventually requested that the citation be dismissed, according to the court records, after hearing that Miss Thomas had posted another video online to share the news. The explanation, she said, was lack of evidence. Bruh, she said, we knew that already. Miss Thomas is an adaptive athlete. She told CBS that she was born with part of her arm missing, and that she hoped the officer would reflect on the interaction and learn from it, which no one believes he did. She did not immediately respond for a request for comment. A Palm Beach County Sheriff's Office spokesman said the department was reviewing the deputy's account of the entire situation.
2: You got the account. It's on video, dummies.
1: Yeah.
2: That's the whole reason she subpoenaed that. Like, okay, let's get your footage. That way there's no question about what happened.
7: Okay.
3: It's just amazing that he doubles down and just won't back off.
2: Like, she doesn't have a hand.
7: Right. Yeah. Right.
2: You're standing there looking, and she even said, like, do you just want to call it a day?
7: Mm-hmm.
2: And I was talking to Captain Ron from the Wolf Morning Show this morning, and we're laughing about it, because Ron goes, if I'm that cop, right, and I truly believe I saw a phone in the right hand, once she throws up the nub, he goes, it would have been a better video because we would both laugh about it.
7: Yeah.
2: Like, obviously, I'm in the wrong. Sorry, ma'am. Have a nice day. The fact that he doubled down just made it worse.
7: Yep.
3: I saw a video of a cop that pulled over this car, right? And it's one of those, I think, Japanese sports cars or whatever.
2: All
3: right. So the cop walks up to the passenger window, and the guy rolls down the window. The wheel is on the right side. So the cop just starts laughing. He's like, did you think I was on the phone? And the cop just starts laughing. He goes, yes, I didn't realize you were driving on the right side.
2: Yeah.
3: I just saw the guy on the left-hand side with his phone. And you're right. It's a great video. They just laugh. And he's like, how cool is this car?
2: No big deal. That's what a normal human being would do. Like, I'm obviously wrong. Right. He gave her a ticket anyway.
1: Here are some of that traffic stop.
10: Hello, ma'am. Hey, good morning. I'm Deputy Gonzalez with the Pampas County Sheriff's Office. Recent way being pulled over in the city of Lake Worth today. We're doing an operation for the distracted driver, and you drove past me holding the phone with your right hand, manipulating that phone. I mean, I saw you
11: so
10: with the phone.
11: Obviously not. So you want to just call this a day?
10: Or? I don't want to call it a day. You had a hand up manipulating.
11: You just
10: the
11: said
10: phone.
11: My right hand.
10: Well, I thought I saw you with your right hand.
11: You had a hand up.
10: The right hand. I saw you manipulate.
11: So you didn't.
10: With the right hand, perhaps not, right?
11: But I saw you. You didn't see me with my right hand.
10: Okay, so are you saying
11: that you saw me with my right hand?
10: I know what I just said. I'm asking you now. Did you not have your phone on your hand?
11: I did not.
10: You did not have your phone on your hand?
11: I did not.
10: Hand to God, you didn't have your phone on your hand.
11: Hand to God.
10: The other hand to God, you don't have your phone on your hand.
1: I don't have a hand.
10: Cool. You have your driver's license, registration, and insurance with you.
2: What are you doing? What are you doing, man?
1: Hand to God. She doesn't even have a hand.
2: I mean, that's the whole thing. Like, at this point.
1: How about nub to God?
2: I'm not. Why do you keep going through and write the ticket?
1: Yeah. Okay.
2: I just don't get that.
1: Now, on the flip side, some things and people are born with extra, like your buddy Tony, born with six fingers on each hand. And sometimes you have to get those removed, which I'm sure Tony did. Probably made him a worse guitar player.
2: It's not that Tony did. His parents made the decision. They didn't want a six-fingered boy in their family. Right. And you're right. He is one of the best guitar players I've ever known personally. And we always imagine how much better would he be
1: with a
2: six finger.
1: Hey,
2: man.
1: Jerry Garcia did not have a finger. All right. Tony Iommi, in an accident when he was in high school, lost part of his finger as well.
2: Wasn't it two of them or just the one?
1: I think he lost the tip of one.
2: Okay.
1: But he might have lost two. Either way,
2: he got a little rubber.
1: It doesn't impair guitar playing, if anything. But this is a strange story. This is not human in nature, but it does involve a dog. A dog born with a spare penis had to go emergency surgery to relieve him of his extra appendage.
2: Wait a minute.
1: So it wouldn't encumber him, so to speak.
2: If I were born with two penises, I think it'd be real quick to say, hey, it's not a spare.
1: The doctor, the surgeon.
3: Let's try it out.
1: He said,
2: right, give me a minute.
1: He said, I've never seen this condition before. The extra endowed canine, fittingly named Willy Wonka, had reportedly been handed into the Animal Welfare League in Queensland, Australia. Upon inspection, the animal rescuers noticed that the dog boasted an unusual double feature. We noticed Willie wasn't walking well on his back leg. We also saw something dangling on the side, which was very odd, according to the vet nurse. Now, the people who surrendered Willie initially thought it was an extra tail, only to realize it was actually, quote, a bonus penis.
2: A bonus penis? And
1: the footage circulating online. The examination by vet employees revealed that the double wiener dog suffered from diphalia, a rare condition that results in a duplicate dong. To date, there have only been four such documented duplicative dong cases.
2: Because all the other dogs are like, don't tell anyone.
1: Of this multi-pronged condition in dogs. However, Willie was the only one where the extra phallus wasn't anywhere near the normal penis.
3: Why do they name him Willie?
2: Because you know exactly why.
1: X-ray and CAT scans confirmed that Willie's duplicate phallus was non-functioning and could even jeopardize his health. Long story short, vets decided to free the Willie.
2: Where did they say the other penis was if it wasn't?
1: It was on his leg, on the inside of his leg.
2: Ooh.
1: Surgery was the kindest and most responsible way forward, according to the doctor, who conducted the complicated operation to remove the pooch's extra penis, as well as his deformed limb. Thankfully, Willie is recovering well after undergoing the knife, per the surgeon who said that now he's just a normal three-legged puppy.
2: So they got rid of one of his legs.
12: I think they had to get rid of the whole leg.
2: I think they had to take
12: a lot of it out.
2: Because man, I mean, think about it. The doctor approaches you, all right? And the doctor says, all right, look, man, you can have two penises and four legs, or we get rid of this extra penis, and you can have one penis but three legs. If I'm the dog, I'm like, I'm keeping all four legs. You know what I'm saying, Doc? Yeah.
12: Yeah.
1: So our question, what body part were you born without, or what body part do you no longer have? 206-803-ROCK.
13: Letters sport a tittle when written in lowercase.
12: Don't threaten me with a good time.
3: How many what?
13: Letters sport a tittle when written in lowercase.
3: Two.
13: Yes.
3: I just asked because I wanted you to say it again.
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2: We head to India. The Central Eye Hospital received patient NVH, 39 years old, admitted to the hospital after being hit hard in the left eye by a pickleball. According to the doctors, the patient suffered from eyeball contusion, bleeding and glass discharge, mild cornea edema, severely impaired vision, and can only see palm shadows at very close range.
3: Okay.
2: The doctor said that after a period of internal medicine treatment, patient's vision did improve, but the glaucoma increased and could not be controlled with drugs. So doctors were forced to perform surgery to lower the glaucoma to treat complications and from the injury. Now, the patient still needed to continue to be monitored, and he was treated for a long time. Patient said he'd only played pickleball for about 3 months because he thought this was a light, less dangerous sport. However, in one shot, his teammate hit the ball hard, causing the ball to deviate and fly straight into his left eye, causing severe pain and blurred vision immediately. He was sent to the Center Eye Hospital, received a more severe case. Oh, this is another patient. Patient was admitted in the hospital in a state of eyeball rupture, corneal tears, and tissue extruding and completely losing the ability to recognize morning and night.
3: Jesus.
2: Due to the severe damage that could not be restored, doctors were forced to perform surgery to remove his eyeball, and he was permanently blind in the left eye.
3: I mean, are you blind to one eye if you don't have the eye in your head anymore?
2: They say injuries, as far as pickleball, have tended to increase in the eye world.
3: I believe that. I mean, consider the age of the people that play, as we picture it.
4: Yeah.
3: Right? I mean, in the pickleball, it's still kind of a dense wiffle ball.
4: I was going to say, right, it's a little bit heavier, but I'm like, I don't know.
3: Like, my father-in-law plays it all the time, right? And in spite of the health concerns and the family worried about, he worked our asses on the pickleball court like nobody's business. And for the most part, he just puts these weird curves on the ball. I mean, you can't even track, but every once in a while, he'd smash the piss out of that thing. And look, I never got hit in the eye. I think one, I took off the chest. I mean, it stings for a second. But yeah, I mean, if it hit me straight on the eye, it'd have been bad news. Don't play that, man, by the way, in pickleball.
2: Well, especially when you watch people who are not on a pro level of wiffle ball, but are competitive, I mean, the pitcher is sick.
3: Oh, yeah.
2: I mean, it's absolutely like you're like, wow, dude. I mean, that's
3: what he does when he hits this thing, and he knows exactly where it's going to go. But, I mean, these crazy turns.
2: It's like a masse. It's almost like when you're playing ping pong or shooting pool.
3: That's exactly what it is.
2: The curvature of the ball, you know, it's crazy.
3: But he gets it, and he can just do it at will. But every once in a while, like I said, he'll smash it. It's like, you don't want that thing hitting in the eye.
2: So our question, what body part were you born without, or what body part do you no longer have? 206-803-ROCK.
4: You're right.
3: It'll never sound cool, Ted.
4: I mean, it's like, it's a pickleball.
3: I know. It will never sound cool, but, you know.
4: Right.
3: Just lie and say tennis.
4: What happened to your shoulder? I broke it. Got hit with a wiffle ball.
3: Right.
4: Right? Like, I'm diving out of the box of a curveball and wiffle ball? Like, come on.
3: Hello, Chris. Welcome to the men's room.
5: Hola.
3: Hola.
5: How's it going, guys?
2: Positive Friday.
5: Couple time caller.
2: Awesome.
4: All right. Long time, couple time.
5: Yep. So I was born blind in one eye, colorblind, missing a kidney, and then later on in life I had appendicitis, so I lost my appendix, and then I had to get a valve replaced in my heart.
3: Over how many years did all these things take place? So you're born with a couple of things, but then between the valve and the heart and losing the appendix and all that. How old were you?
6: 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And off we go.
7: 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Something not of this world.
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1: Blood sugar is so high, it becomes basically acid in your body.
2: God. Okay. Let me ask you this. What were you doing when you had your heart attack?
1: I was trying to eat some Pizza Hut and drink some soda.
3: Do you think it's Pizza Hut specific?
2: You just go to Domino's pizza now.
4: Yeah. It's like, damn, man.
1: No, it was probably because I wasn't taking care of myself and I'd been off my meds for a while because I was like, oh, I'll try diet and exercise because my parents claim it'll get rid of the diabetes because that's what they did. And now my dad's like, got neuropathy in his foot. I'm like, yeah, I told you.
4: Are they doctors?
5: I just got to say, sir, you truly got out pizza by the Hut.
2: Damn.
1: Yeah, I did.
2: Damn.
5: Well, they say nobody out pizza.
4: Now he knows.
2: I'm assuming you were at home then when this happened. That was delivery, right?
1: Yeah. Yeah.
2: Was there anyone else in home with you?
1: Yes. I was renting a room near my work. I worked at Olive Garden as a line cook.
2: Okay.
1: And how
2: did you know you were having a heart attack?
4: Yeah, what are the signs?
1: The first day it happened, I just thought it was because the meds, because I had been coughing for a bit, and I went into the doctors, and they're just like, oh, yeah, you have bronchitis. We're going to give you steroids. So they gave me steroids, and that made all my symptoms 100 times worse because I didn't have bronchitis. I had RSV at the time, and it pushed the ketoacidosis and the hypertension into overdrive.
4: Because they're on steroids now, yeah. Did they do any tests, or did they just tell you, based on symptoms you described, that you have bronchitis?
1: Yeah, that's basically what it is. Well, like, I've been coughing and sniffling, you know, I just can't get over this cough. They checked my lungs, and I was like, yeah, it sounds like bronchitis.
2: There was no attack as far as the heart attack. It was just something that happened, right? And you didn't really realize it?
1: Yeah. The heart attack happened 2 days after this.
2: When you were eating the Pizza Hut?
1: Yeah, I was just chilling at home, had some Pizza Hut. I had a bunch of points.
4: Do you know that it's a heart attack, or is it just my chest really hurts?
1: It started with my chest really hurts. I've never felt this uncomfortable pain before. It just radiated out of me, and it was like the most painful ache I could ever feel, like in the top portion of my chest that went into my shoulders. And then that went away for a little while, and I'm like, oh, maybe I just sore, and maybe this might be the drugs.
2: Okay.
1: And then the next day it started again, but it didn't go away, and then I started getting delirious, and I'm like, oh, I should probably go to the hospital. This doesn't seem normal.
2: Was it a deep dish pizza, or was it a hand tossed?
1: Oh, it was a stuffed crust.
4: But Well, there it is.
2: Well, you went out with a bang.
4: There's the culprit.
5: Yeah. All right, I mean, it's all as Miles asked as I care.
4: Yeah.
5: What flavor were these wings?
1: They were the honey barbecue.
5: That sounds like a hell of a night. Sorry about the heart attack.
2: If you're going to have a heart attack, it's a good way to go.
5: That's good.
1: Yeah,
4: for sure.
2: Okay. That's a lot.
4: But wait, I'm sorry. So we've been talking about pizza.
1: I didn't even get to eat them. Like, that was the bad part.
4: Okay, well, that's actually the saddest part of the story to me, just because you survived. But you said you were born without what now?
5: An eye.
1: A kidney, and I was born blind in my left eye and colorblind.
4: So colorblind.
5: Without a kidney, weren't you kind of destined to have like health issues? I mean, kidneys kind of clean out a lot of stuff?
4: Yeah.
1: Yeah. I was born with a condition they call renal agenesis. So I have one larger than normal kidney and then nothing over on the other side.
2: Okay. So do you wish, like, secretly that you could still buy a black and white TV just to save the money?
1: Yes, but I still see color. It's just I have problems with reds and greens and mixtures of them.
2: So Christmas sucks.
4: Yeah, what does Christmas look like to you? Because red and green are the go-to colors.
1: Yeah, so the normal red and green lights, they're fine. If you get like really close together, like a brown, a dark red, a dark green, you do anything like that. Pink sometimes disappears. Purple doesn't exist. It's a

0: I told you by the government, it's not a real color.
1: Okay. All right. Well, that I've known. Yeah, of course.
0: Yeah.
2: All right.
0: You know.
2: So, well, you got a lot. I'm glad you're doing okay now, man.
1: Well, I'm curious. Do you watch sports? Like, if you're watching football and the Ravens are playing and they have their purple jerseys
2: they're
1: on.
2: They're playing the Vikings.
1: Right. They're playing the Vikings. Like, does it just look gray or what?
0: So it differentiates to the color I do see. Like, so I lose the red pigment in a lot of things.
1: So they'd be blue.
0: Yeah, so they look like a dark blue, roughly.
2: Okay.
1: Okay.
0: I'm also an artist, so that's even the funniest bit, is I'm an artist who's colorblind, so I make a lot of crazy stuff and crazy art.
1: Do people find your artwork to be incredible? Now, I love your color combinations, that kind of thing, or do they say, this mofo's colorblind?
0: Yeah. Because it's for costuming and stuff. I've talked to you guys about it before. I do the really high tech, in depth, big costumes. Remember?
2: Oh yeah. Okay. All right.
0: Yeah.
2: All right.
1: It's caution signs in green. That's awfully strange.
2: That is.
1: Don't worry.
2: This guy's a visionary.
1: Yeah.
2: Or maybe not.
3: He was already down bad. The heart attack just feels unfair.
1: It does, especially while you're eating the stuffed crust pizza, man.
2: Who finished the pizza?
1: You know somebody did because he's renting
2: like,
1: a room.
2: You in the hospital.
1: Yeah.
2: You are. I'm gonna eat this pizza, man.
1: I'm your roommate. You now let me know you're going to be gone for a couple days. The wings are starting to lose a little steam. But, like, I'm definitely eating this food.
2: Nah, I'm in. What body part were you born without, or what body part do you no longer have? 206-803-ROCK.
3: If I sent a roommate to the hospital and I knew they arrived safely and they were getting taken care of, I'm with you.
1: Yeah, I mean, it's not even a mean thing. It's like, dude, there's a stuffed crust pizza and some uneaten wings. He's not going to be here.
3: Yeah.
1: I can wish him well while I also eat. Nothing wrong with that.
3: You shouldn't be malnourished.
1: Yeah, exactly. I need energy to worry about you. Hello, Leon. Welcome to the men's room.
4: Hola. So last year I was in a high school firefighter training program, and I took all my bunker gear off after training one day, and my right arm was like twice the size of my left arm. So I went to the hospital, and after many weeks in and out of the hospital, they determined that my top two ribs grew too close to my collarbone and were cutting off circulation to my arms. So they did a surgery in my armpit where they removed the rib, and then 6 months later after physical therapy, they did the other side.
2: Okay.
1: So it did it on both sides of your body?
4: Yeah.
2: And how was the recovery on that? You can't really do much.
4: Painful. It was like my surgeon said it was the most painful surgery he performs on people. So
1: cool.
2: Damn,
1: cool. Does he tell you that before the surgery?
4: He said that after the first surgery, but before the second surgery.
2: Was the first one so bad that you were not looking forward to doing it again?
4: Yeah, definitely. It was pretty painful. I couldn't walk for a little while, and it also caused blood clots, and when they disrupted the blood clot in my shoulder the first time, it spread throughout like my entire upper body, so I had like 12 or 13 of them in my neck and chest and back and all that. So
1: what about that they've done it? Is the blood clot thing still a threat, or is that finally gone away?
4: Since it was a structural issue, it was there's no blood disease or anything. So since they took the ribs out, they said nothing will happen anymore after that.
2: Okay, how old are you?
4: I just turned 18, but it happened when I was 16. Through to when I turned 17.
2: Well, better to do it early, man.
1: Yeah.
4: Yeah.
1: I mean, look, maybe you know the answer, maybe you don't, but your ribs essentially are there to protect your lungs, right?
4: Yeah.
1: So when they remove, were your lungs also elevated higher than they're supposed to be, or are your lungs in the right place and the rib cage just kind of missed?
4: Lungs are in the right place, just the top two ribs grew too close to the collarbone, like grew too high up, which is a condition that a few people have, but it's kind of rare. And my surgeon usually performs this on, like, 80-year-old people for some other reason. So he was kind of surprised that he had a kid doing it.
2: So did they remove four ribs total?
4: No, just two.
2: Okay, just two tops.
4: One on each side.
2: Were you able to keep the ribs?
4: I tried for a long time, and they were very, very difficult to work with, and they didn't let me keep them in the end. So
1: I did that with a tooth, and because they extracted a tooth, and I asked the dentist when she's done, said, can I keep the tooth? And she said, no. And I said, I'm not being difficult, but, like, it's mine, right? This is not finders. Like, I've owned this tooth as long as I've been alive. I understand you pulled it out. Thank you, but what are you going to do with it? She's like, dispose of it. I'm like, Right. That's not what I want to do. So what is the freaking issue? And this went back and forth for like 20 minutes because she wasn't very forthcoming with info. It was just like, sir, we can't just give you your tooth. I'm like, but it's mine. That was my position. So long story short, it is considered a biohazard.
3: Yeah.
1: And so, but.
2: Meaning what? It's going to blow up?
1: No, it's a biohazard.
2: Right, I know.
1: So with that though, but I said, but it's a bone. Like I would not want my kidney, right? I'm like, this is a bone. So she actually sterilized it. And she gave it to me. I could not tell you where it is now, but when she gave it to me, it's crazy to look at because it looked like the size of a needle tip if it were super hot. So picture like a cigarette burn on your clothes.
2: Yeah.
1: It looked like that on my tooth, just a lot smaller. But that little thing caused extraordinary pain. Wow. But that's why they won't give you your stuff back, which I completely, completely disagree with.
3: I mean, it is coming out of your body, so I can see how it's a biohazard.
1: I get that. Mm. But again, but I feel like bones versus tissue. Like, dude... If you drop this thing in bleach or whatever the hell you're going to do, right? Like, it's a bone. At this point, it's fine.
2: It's yours. That's what I'm saying. Like, the doctor's like, hey, you're not getting your ribs back, and I stole your car.
1: Right. I mean, like, come on, man. These things are mine.
3: Yeah. I mean, a tooth is different.
1: That's what I mean. If it's a bone, I don't think it's... Look, a girl named Lily that I knew many, many years ago, she was an odd person. And I don't know if she finagled this, but she had her cat's uterus in a jar on her mantle. All right, and look, she's not a vet, so she somehow convinced the vet to let her have her cat's uterus, probably because she's crazy enough to want her cat's uterus, but also she was one of those chicks that would find like a dead bird or something, drop it in bleach forever long, just to keep the skeletons.
2: Wow.
1: Yeah, and I guess that's...
2: You never fell asleep in her house, did you?
1: No, man, and she was kind of cute. She'd always come over to our place, and then when we finally went to her place, there's my buddy Leon, he kept staring at the fireplace, and he taps me and points, and... it's in a jar of liquid, I assume formaldehyde, I don't know. We just can't figure out what it is. So finally, like, Lily, what is that? And she doesn't miss a beat. She's like, oh, that's my cat's uterus. Conversation done.
2: Jesus. What body part were you born without, or what body part do you no longer have? 206-803-ROCK.
1: Hello, Steve. Welcome to the men's room.
5: Hola.
1: Hola.
5: How are you guys doing?
2: We're doing good, Steve. Positive Friday.
5: Friday.
2: Yeah, man.
5: So I've had 6 eye surgeries, 4 cornea transplants, 1 in my left eye, 3 in my right eye, and 2 retina reattachment attempts, I'll call them.
2: Is that where my mom had that? That's where you have to lay on your face on a table for days, right?
5: I had to... Oh.
2: Hello? Steve, you all right?
1: Hello.
6: Uh-oh.
3: Is he gone?
6: Steve.
2: Oh, no.
5: There we are.
1: There he is.
2: Right. Back from
5: here
2: the
5: I
2: day.
5: Am. Okay. Sorry, guys. I'm just hiking to my car. I'm in the shipyard in Bremerton.
2: Okay.
1: I'm glad you're driving with all the eye surgeries.
5: Well, you know, you got to... still got to work. I'll be... I turned 60. Nice.
1: So, okay. Yeah. What is your condition that all these surgeries have had to be performed on both of your eyes?
5: Well, they say it's not genetic or, you know, doesn't run in the family, but my mom's had cornea transplant. My sister has had cornea transplants. My other sister and my father, however, did not.
1: And they don't think it runs in the family. Okay.
5: Right, but 3 out of the 5 of us have had cornea transplants and, you know, pretty severe eye issues.
1: So okay. Where do they transplant the cornea from? Does it come from a cadaver or what?
5: Yes, sir.
1: All right, yeah. So you have had, you said, what, 4
5: hopefully
1: or 5?
5: Nobody I know. I had the first one in my right eye, and then... half a year or so later, because they said you're going to need it in both eyes, but you know we don't do it at the same time because it takes a while to heal up and get your vision back. So did the right eye first, and then like 8 months later or something, they did the left eye, and the left eye remained good. That's the only thing I've had done to my left eye is the one cornea transplant. Okay, within like a year and a half or so, my body started rejecting the transplant in the right eye. They said, well, we'll do it again. You know, find another day. So we did it again, and it's like Miles said, but I didn't lay face down. I had to lay on my back and look straight up, you know, for like a 24-hour period.
2: Okay.
1: Jeez.
2: Yeah. My mom said that was tough. Because basically,
5: it wasn't easy.
2: In her case, she was kind of like on a massage table.
1: Yeah.
2: Where there's a hole for your face.
1: Yeah.
2: And you basically just try and just keep looking straight down.
1: What are they under her looking up?
2: When they reattach them, they want them to be straight.
1: Instead of
2: gravity, you know, so all, you know, you're just looking down all the time because you.
1: For how long?
2: It didn't attach. I think she was like 2 or 3 days. Like she was drinking most of her food out of a straw.
1: Of course.
2: You know, she could get up and go to the bathroom, but she had to get right back down on the table.
1: Damn.
2: She had to sleep like that. I mean, to me, it just sounded miserable.
3: That sounds awful.
2: Miserable.
3: Awful.
2: What body parts were you born without, or what body part do you no longer have? 206-803-ROCK. You're back.

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1: Coming up, we'll drink a toast of the weekend with a shot of the day. 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
3: Hey, man, this is your fault.
1: Come on. We've got a full moon on Sunday night. Apparently, a teeny tiny blue moon.
4: It's just the 10% of its normal size.
5: It's a blue micro moon. It's very rare
1: micro moon.
4: Are we excited for that?
1: Yes. Yeah.
4: Really?
1: I am.
5: It's some moon, girls are.
1: Blue.
4: It's the moon, but tinier.
1: It's micro.
5: That's why it's blue.
1: Yeah,
4: right. Exactly. The micro. It all goes hand in hand.
1: I believe we'll be able to see this. So we celebrate today with a couple of crooners. We'll start off with Frank Sinatra.
6: Fly me to the moon. Let me play among the stars.
4: I picture him on stage with like an open robe with nothing under
1: it. If he's still alive.
4: Yeah.
1: Does he do a Blue Origin? Do they offer him a spot on the Katy Perry plane?
4: I think Bezos absolutely would go to Frank Sinatra.
5: I think Frank would turn it down.
1: What? William Shatner went.
5: William Shatner doesn't come off as old and Italian and old school to me as Frank Sinatra.
4: Yeah, but I bet you Frank Sinatra. I'm on condition, baby. I can drink a little whiskey and smoke a cigarette in the capsule. I mean, I feel like that would be his deal.
5: Yep.
4: First man to smoke a cigarette in space.
1: Frank Sinatra and Fly Me to the Moon taking on Dean Martin on a Bad Choice Friday.
6: When the moon hits your eye like a big pizza pie, that's amore.
1: That is amore.
6: When the world seems
5: this second thing
6: like
5: he says.
6: Too much wine,
5: but whatever the next dish is he names, that sounds so good.
4: Well, coming up now.
5: Yeah.
6: Bells will ring, ting-a-ling-a-ling, ting-a-ling-a-ling, and you'll sing Vita Bella.
5: Oh, very beautiful.
1: Yeah.
5: Vita Bella.
6: Hearts are played.
4: When you ting-a-ling-a-ling-a-ling.
1: My ding-a-ling-a-ling.
4: When you ting-a-ling my ding-a-ling.
1: That's Dean Martin. That's Amore. And Frank Sinatra, Fly Me to the Moon. Two ways you can vote on Bad Choice Friday. If you follow us on X, you can vote at Men's Room Live. If you watch the show on YouTube, you can follow us and vote there. KISW rocks.
4: And it doesn't matter which song wins. When it comes on, you roll down your windows and you crank
5: it's gonna
4: it
5: be
4: up.
5: A banger.
4: Tear Italian, off the knob.
5: Italians, their food culture just sounds cooler, right? Like, I don't know, ragu or this or that.
4: Rigatoni.
5: Right, exactly. It's like, what are you guys having over there on St. Patrick's Day? Like, we got corned beef and cabbage.
1: I think it's them and the French. Right. Probably do it the best. Like, etouffee.
5: That's more Creole, isn't it? Like,
4: it's
5: I would take
4: definitely Creole, but it's a French word, right?
5: All right.
4: Etouffee.
5: Right,
4: no.
1: Yeah. A baguette instead of bread.
4: Yeah, but we still, like, a baguette.
1: Italian, it's a loaf.
4: That, yeah, there you go. That's where they go wrong.
1: Loaf.
5: Focaccia.
1: Oh, yeah.
4: Ciabatta.
1: Head to New Zealand on our question. A woman tells her story about when she gave birth. It's a boy. My partner Cody, then 25, told me about our newest addition, who arrived in the world via C-section, like the gorilla at the Woodland Park Zoo.
4: Which gave us a new perfume idea, but I can't say it here.
1: Now, little Archie didn't have a big appetite after his first feed, and he slept through the night without even stirring. Doctors put his lack of appetite down to an uncomfortable tongue tie. I trusted the doctors, but when I discovered stool in the front of his diaper the next morning, I was concerned. Having changed thousands of diapers in my time, down there they call them nappies, I'd never seen anything like it. Alerting nurses, they sent a doctor in who examined Archie's butt. But nothing could have prepared me for what came next. Archie needs emergency surgery, the doctor said, explaining that our little boy had a life-threatening condition. A congenital birth defect that meant his anus was missing. He also had some
4: That's
1: type
4: the boy's
1: of,
4: problem right here. He ain't got no anus.
1: Urethral fistula, which meant instead of stool moving through the natural passage, it had been redirected out of his penis. Mm. So surgeons attached a colostomy in place. This meant his large intestines was diverted through an opening in his stomach, and a special bag was attached on the outside to collect his waste. Thankfully, the 8-hour operation was successful.
4: And apparently, this kid, a lot of people feel bad for the kid. The mother said, listen, do not feel bad for him. I guess, like when they brought him into school, they were very concerned the other kids would make fun of him for understandable reasons. They said, apparently, he walked into the classroom, like lifted his shirt, and he's like, I got a bag where I poop. She said he will tell anyone whether you ask or not. But as a result of doing that, all the kids are like, that's weird, but cool. So she all said right. He does really well in school because he is up front. And she's like, you can't go to a restaurant without him. If anyone like looks at him and they look down at his shirt, He'll look at the stranger and be like, it's my poop bag.
1: With a colostomy bag.
4: Yeah.
1: Is that attached to the stomach or the intestines? Do we know that?
4: It's attached to the intestine.
1: It is.
4: Yeah, but that's why they said they have to redirect the intestine and bring it
1: out
4: the side.
1: So when it's feasible that the bag could fill up with gas.
4: Sure.
1: I mean, you know what I'm saying?
4: Yeah. All farts, no poop. Right. But it would go there, I believe, right? Where else would it go?
5: Do you think you still fart if you...
1: I don't know. That was actually what I was getting at.
4: I would think you do, because look, if you eat, here's the thing about farting, and this is the weird thing about farts. Your farts, when you fart, you're kind of farting the fart of the bacteria that's breaking down the food in your gut, right? Yeah. So the bacteria breaks down the food in your gut, and then essentially it quote unquote expels gas. So they are farting. So your fart is kind of a collection of your gut bacteria's farts, and then you fart.
1: Okay.
4: All right. That's the weird thing about it. So, yeah, if you eat, the fart's going to happen. But, yeah, I guess it would go to the bag.
1: Our question, what body part were you born without, or what body part do you no longer have? 206-803-ROCK.
5: Dude, that is what happens. It's called ballooning.
1: All right.
5: A fart goes into the bag, and they don't know what's going to happen. But you can easily manage the noise and odor and ballooning through specific dietary choices.
4: Do you think it makes the same noise, though? Because I feel like, listen, and I just say it like this, because when you fart under normal circumstances... Assuming you're not gambling, you can control the pitch based on how tight you squeeze or whatever you're going to do, right?
5: Yeah.
4: But if it's just some automatic opening that goes to the colostomy bag, like you can't control the pitch or cut it off or anything like that.
5: Bless you.
4: So is it every time or is it just a...
5: You know what I mean?
4: We can kind of control it with our butts. We know what's coming, and we make this, depending where we are. If I'm at a funeral, I'm going to fart one way. If I'm on a plane, I fart one way. If I'm in the studio, I fart an entirely different way. But I have control over that. And the same with the colostomy bag. It just is what it is.
1: You could honestly just take it and maybe just push all the air out and just reattach it.
4: Oh.
1: Because you don't have anything else in there. You could, in theory, fill that entire bag full of air.
4: Yeah, you could.
1: But then watch it. I mean,
4: you got to go outside to do that, man.
5: You got to burp.
4: No, I mean,
1: that's got to be the worst smell.
4: Because it's a collection of, we go one at a time. This is like, hey, man, you've done it nine times.
1: It doesn't get a chance to dissipate.
4: No. It's just concentrated.
1: It's just
4: in there.
1: Straight. It's like, you know, concentrated orange juice.
4: I think that's the only prank I could play if I had a colostomy bag. You're in there taking a steamy shower, just like,
1: oh my God.
4: Close the door real quick.
5: I mean, I had a teacher at DeMatha. He was the cross country coach.
4: Yeah.
5: Right? So he was a pretty small guy. But he wore very baggy clothes, like shirts, dress shirts, which in the late 90s wasn't that. But his, you kind of noticed, like, man, that's a baggy shirt. So finally, one of us figured out that he must have one.
4: Yeah.
5: But same thing, like, I think we were freshmen, and he's just like, look, here's the deal. I do have a colostomy bag, right? And somebody smiled, and he goes, you guys have no idea. And I didn't. He explained what it was, and then we were all like, oh. All right.
4: Yeah, when you understand, when you understand it, it's not funny. When you just say it out front, like, I poop in a bag.
5: Right, that's like, how the word was getting around to me. It was like,
4: he poops in a bag.
5: Like, hey, Tiny, he poops in a bag. Right, attached to his tummy.
1: What body part were you born without, or what body part do you no longer have? 206-803-ROCK.
4: Yeah, when you put it like that.
5: Right, exactly. We're like, oh.
4: Hello, Wade. Welcome to the men's room.
7: Hola, bitches.
4: Hola.
7: So, first question is, I mean, I think farting and pooping, I think I do that pretty regularly. There must be, like, ailments to that, right?
4: What do you mean? I would think if you have to wear a colostomy bag, this is just my guess, having never worn one, but my first question about my diet, to minimize how much I'm going to do either one of these.
1: Are you saying, Wade, you have a colostomy bag?
7: No. Okay. Mile, come on.
1: No. I mean, you asked the question.
4: He's supposed to.
1: I figured you were going to explain to us this.
7: I think I do it regularly, and I think it's pretty healthy, farting and pooping.
4: Yeah, both of those things are.
7: Yeah.
1: You got to be right.
7: I think I'm pretty consistent. So I feel sorry for people who kind of have a problem with that.
4: Well, I would just think you really have to regulate your diet. Because, like, look, I'm going to go out drinking tonight after the show, so I know what that entails tomorrow morning. I would think if I have a colostomy bag, maybe I don't do that. Or, Ted, when you go to the East Coast, like, I'm getting as many crab cakes as I can.
5: Right. I'm going to be out drinking beers with cousins and buddies.
4: I think you just got to cut that out.
7: I know, but, like, if you eat beans, okay, you're going to fart, right?
4: Sure.
7: Yeah, that's expected, whatever. But, I mean, I think it is diet-based.
4: It has to be.
1: Yeah.
5: Yeah.
1: No, it absolutely
5: I mean, it's not hard to note. If I wake up in the morning or whatever, in the middle of the night, like, I know. Right, was it eating pizza and something sweet. You know what I mean? Like too much dairy. Like shocking.
4: Yeah. Yeah, I can feel they're probably not wolfing down kale salads if they got a colostomy bag.
1: So wait, what were you born without or no longer have?
7: Well, so I was born with 10 toes. And you guys remember the old swing sets that were tubular steel?
4: Yeah.
7: Yeah. Well, a good parent would probably cement those in the ground or whatever. my parents did not. And so we would take turns. And this is in eastern Washington where it's, you know, like 100 degrees or whatever. And we would just take turns holding down the legs of the swing set, the tubular steel, so that it wouldn't lift up out of the ground or whatever. And so I was holding down one of the legs because I was too short to hold the you know, there's A-frames right on either side of the swing set. Yeah. So I just held down one leg. Well, it came up and came down on my second toe.
1: Did it just chop it off?
7: Yep. Well, except for the little bit of skin on the bottom side of my toe.
1: God. And were you wearing shoes at the time?
7: No, we were barefoot.
1: Okay. Right.
5: Yeah, I mean, yeah. They didn't even nail down the swing set. He's not outside in shoes.
1: Kidding me?
7: No, they didn't. Yeah. We drank out of the faucet, right?
1: Yeah.
4: So, I'm guessing so the toe is gone. So you are a nine-toed man.
7: I am a nine-toed man. And so I went to the doctor, the hospital, whatever, and being 90-degree weather or whatever, I mean, that thing dried up like a raisin, and there was no way to pin it back on or sew it back on or whatever. So
4: how old were you when this happened?
7: Four.
1: Well, okay. Wait, for Christmas, you know I'm going to get you, man?
7: What?
1: A pair of flip-flops.
7: Yeah, that'll help.
1: Right. Okay.
7: How about some steel-toed boots instead?
5: I wouldn't sweat it. You can still wear flip-flops missing a toe.
1: Well, not the second one.
4: Stay on
1: not
4: your
1: the
4: foot.
1: Second one.
4: Right, he's missing the one next to the big one.
1: Yeah,
5: get him a pair of slides.
1: No, I'm going to get him flip-flops.
4: Got to be flip-flops.
1: Yeah, exactly.
4: If he can run a 100-yard dash and keep that flip-flop on his foot, we'll give him $1,000.
1: That's right. What body part were you born without, or what body part do you no longer have? 206-803-ROCK.
5: Well, maybe the other toe can get closer.
4: Man, it's only so close it can get. A flip-flop. Those flip-flops are not staying on his feet. Hello, Justin. Welcome to the men's room.
8: Hola, gentlemen.
4: Hola.
5: What are you missing?
8: What am I missing? Well, so this is a recent development for me. In March, I got the old colonoscopy. I'm 39. I got a genetic condition that makes me predisposed to certain stuff.
4: Cool.
8: Some of which is cancer related. Oh yeah, it's. It was great when the doctor was like, so there's a couple mutations. You've got the worst one. It's like, cool. That's cool. So got the old colonoscopy in March, and I'm 39 years old, and they say, we found something. Great. Fast forward to April, just a month ago, and now I no longer have my colon.
1: It's gone. Oh.
8: It's gone.
4: The whole thing. How big is the colon? Is it something that just takes
1: eight inches, 10 inches?
8: 6 feet, Thrill.
1: 6 feet.
4: Okay, that's what I want. Because like your intestines are 10 million feet long, right? Mm-hmm. So I was just wondering with the colon. So it's 6 feet, and the whole thing is gone.
8: I got the whole thing gone.
1: All right.
4: So
1: now,
4: how do you connect now?
8: So this is super wild. You guys were just talking about having an ostomy bag before, or someone that had an ostomy bag.
4: Yeah.
8: I asked about that, like, am I going to have one? And the surgeon was like, no, we don't do that anymore unless there's a problem. And she's like, what we do is we're going to take your small intestine. I'm going to connect it to your rectum. And in the OR, I'm going to like leak test it to make sure there's no leaks and we got a good seal. And then that's it. And then you start pooping normally, like when you come back out of recovery.
4: Do they explain exactly what the leak test is?
8: They don't, Thrill. I'm not really sure what they did to check.
4: That just seems weird,
8: if
4: man.
8: I'm leaking.
1: Well, okay, let me ask you this.
5: You hope they sealed that thing good.
1: Because you can clench up. And I'm assuming that your colon plays some part in that.
4: You would think.
1: So does your intestines learn that same mechanism since they're in place of that?
8: So I mean, I've still got my rectum, so like I've got the ability to hold. But what they said was like,
1: okay,
8: you're going to find out that you can't, you don't have that big ass storage device anymore of your colon. So, you know, when the urge comes, it's going to be a little bit more like
4: urgent.
8: You can't be like, oh, I'll just ask when I get home. It's going to be like, going to have to find a bathroom pretty quick. Not okay. pretty quick, All but right. it, shortly, you know, it's not, it, you don't have that same amount of lead time. So I'm still able to do that. And I haven't had any issues with feeling like I'm gambling. But
1: so you haven't gambled and lost yet.
8: Not yet. Well, okay. Well, in the hospital I did, but that was a different story. So
1: now how long did the pain last? Because, you know, just I had a hemorrhoidectomy. So just being able to pass anything past a sutured area.
4: Yeah.
1: Difficult. Was that a hard thing to do?
8: No, it wasn't, Miles. And I don't know if that was just like the location, because I think that they said too, like, you don't really have any nerve endings farther in. So like the reason why like people don't really find out about, you know, colon stuff, let's say, isn't necessarily because like you're in pain. It's more like you might be pooping blood. Like that's the classic sign.
1: Right.
8: But they said like there's not really like nerve endings in there where you would feel that. So I don't feel any incision. And despite being terrified of the same thing of like, what's this first one going to feel like? This is pretty scary. It was completely fine.
1: Okay.
5: Yeah, man, you got a J pouch.
4: A J pouch?
5: That's what they call it. Surgeon can construct an internal pouch from small intestine, allowing you to pass stool more normally.
4: Okay. I like how they give it such a cool name. Like, to me, a J pouch sounds like something to fill with tobacco and throw in your cheek.
1: I got a B
5: pouch. It does. Yeah, but that sounds cool. Like, oh.
4: I got J pouch.
5: Yeah, I got
4: man.
5: J pouch.
1: What body part were you born without, or what body part do you no longer have? 206-803-ROCK.
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0: or dating. When did your family make it awkward for you?
1: My mom set me up like a bowling pin, man. I used to have girls coming and going, I had this girlfriend, I'm 18, 20, and she never showed up, right? She didn't have a car. About 9 o'clock on a Saturday morning, she shows up in her brother's car. And my mom calls me downstairs. She knows I have what ends up to be my future wife upstairs in the bed.
2: Oh, my gosh.
1: And I can hear her chuckling in the kitchen. My girlfriend at the front door is going, well, can I come in and this and that? And I'm just, no. And she's, you got somebody up there. Wow. She slapped me so hard. I've seen white across the face. And I hear my mom just roaring with laughter.
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1: Return of Ted versus the FCC coming up at 4:35 right after emails and our question, what body part were you born without? Or what body part do you no longer have? We go to jolly old England. As the story goes, golfers as old as 103 have hit holes in ones.
2: Wow.
1: Some as old as 56.
3: Oh, shout out to our buddy Sean Pollock.
1: Yep.
3: Yeah. He hit one yesterday.
4: Oh, yeah. All right.
1: Chambers Bay. Oh, looked like he was in a tournament, too.
3: That's he signed your course, man.
1: He signed closest to the pin as a hole-in-one, which means he better have won that damn thing.
4: Okay.
1: But have you ever heard of the feat achieved by someone with only one arm?
4: I have not.
1: An Irish golfer celebrated sinking his first ever after learning how to play the game since an accident left him with only one arm. Patrick Duke beat the odds of 100,000 to 1 when he hit the perfect tee shot on the fourth hole at Overstone Park in England. 100,000 to 1.
4: Damn.
1: I've hit five.
4: How
1: in the hell have I never scratched off a winning ticket?
4: You're putting all your juju in the golf game, man.
1: Apparently so. 67-year-old playing with friends on a 120-yard par 3 when he slotted his first ace with a 7-iron. Also more remarkable considering that he is new to the game, having learned to play just since his accident. Pat credits golf with saving his life over the past 7 years. He says, I'm not very good at golf, but it has saved my life both mentally and physically. Golf is actually not my game. I'm 280 pounds and 6'2". My games were always rugby, football, soccer, and cricket. And I've also worked all my life since I was 15. So I was very active until that accident changed my life. I couldn't see a way back for me at times. But then a friend said, hey man, have you ever played golf? So I took some lessons. He said, what works for me would not work for others. So I kind of sort of developed my own technique. He said he'd managed to birdie the hole before, a few weeks earlier. But this one had always been a problem for Pat. 8 times out of 10, I knock it in the water. And it starts to get in your head, which is the game of golf. So he thought, this time I'm going to aim straight for the flag instead of the green. But he knew it as soon as he hit it. He said, that's it. That is going in the hole. So our question, what body part were you born without, or what body part do you no longer have? 206-803-ROCK.
3: I'm watching a video of him golfing. I mean, he's right. His swing's not that good.
4: Hey, it works.
3: It does. It's just, I don't know.
4: He's got
3: crazy.
4: One arm, man, so his swing's definitely going to be odd. Right? I mean, what's your standard golf swing?
3: Not very good.
4: Right, but I'll see you with the two hands, right?
1: Yeah. So I don't know what arm he doesn't have.
3: So he's missing his left arm. So he's swinging.
1: You know what, man?
4: What would your best be? Do you think, not hit a hole in one, but do you think you could have a reasonably decent score? Because you play a lot of golf.
1: I'd have to practice.
4: Sure.
1: It's kind of like, same with a baseball bat. For whatever reason, a tennis racket makes sense to me in my head as far as swinging something and hitting a ball.
4: Sure.
1: But that is the only sport, other than any kind of racket sport, where I can think that is the standard technique. You know, you never see someone throw a baseball bat with their right arm, unless they're left-handed and they're just slapping at it.
4: Sure.
1: I've seen that move before. So I'm assuming he's hitting kind of a slap shot.
4: He has to,
1: right? One-arm slap shot.
4: Yeah, you know? I mean, he's got one arm,
1: What body part were you born without, or what body part do you no longer have?
5: I'm Tobin Heath.
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3: What's your kid now?
4: He's 15.
3: All right, so 15. So you've seen him grow, you know, go toddler stage, all that. Now he's a teen. What proves to be more difficult for him not having a pinky?
4: Honestly, not much. You kind of forget he doesn't have his pinkies.
5: Okay. Does he play baseball?
4: He played soccer.
5: Okay. I was going to say, because you could throw a hell of a screwball and hell of a knuckler.
3: I think you do it every
4: pitch. I tried to get him into football, but he didn't really want to do football. I don't know why.
3: Okay. What about tying his shoes? Pretty good at that?
4: Yeah, he can do everything. He has his thumb, so yeah. I mean, he can do pretty much everything.
5: I would think being born with that would be better than losing it later in life.
3: Agreed.
5: Because you've already established how you work your hands. But if that's all you know.
6: The pinky just doesn't feel that important.
3: In the scheme of things, it's not. They said, like, if you're going to lose a digit, lose your pinky or your pinky toe, right? And I want to say it's basically the same. Your hands to your feet, like, start with the pinky. They may be the equivalent of the ring finger or something like that. But, like, your thumb's the main one.
5: Okay.
3: And your big toe, as far as your balance goes, that's the thing that keeps your balance. And not the rest of the toes. It is your big toe keeps the balance. So they're like, look, you'd be better off losing four toes and keeping your big toe as far as walking straight than you would be just losing your big toe.
5: Interesting.
3: Yeah. That's kind of a terrifying prospect.
6: Yeah, for just big toes, no other toes.
3: They just said, look, if the shoes cover your feet so no one can see it, if you still just have your big toe, you might limp a little bit, but people would not be painfully aware of it. They said, but if you had your other four toes and did not have your big toes, your ability to walk would be, man, like when you're hammered. You just crash into stuff.
5: What body part were you born without, or what body part do you no longer have? 206-803-ROCK.
3: Hello, Paula. Welcome to the men's room.
7: Hola. Hola. Well, I just got a little quick tidbit. I love your show today. We all have one kidney when we are in conception, and then it slowly separates and becomes two kidneys, for which is most people, but I didn't have that happen. So I was only born with one kidney, and I've never had any problems, but it's just a little medical tidbit.
3: Okay, now, so the person who called before, they were also born with one kidney, but they said their one kidney was slightly larger than your average kidney.
7: Yes.
3: So do you have a slightly larger one kidney?
7: I think so. Yes, I think that's what the doctor said. Yes.
5: Okay. But never had any side effects through life?
7: It's never affected my life, and it's just kind of one of those miraculous things. And I've also been a nurse, and I've also done colostomy bags, and yeah, they get kind of big if it gets, like, gassy and it stinks. You got to let it out.
3: Well, yeah, cords are going to stink.
5: Yeah. But where do you do that? I mean, do you just do that in the, you know, in the room?
7: In home. In people's home. I did in-home nursing. And changed them and put new tubes in them. You know, I did all that stuff.
5: Would people
7: live long, productive lives, you know, so.
5: Did they prefer to walk outside when you burp that bag, so to speak?
7: Alternative.
3: Yeah, I mean, that's...
7: but no, most of the time it was in their room.
5: All right. See, I would be like, hey, dude, can we get on the porch and do this?
3: Yeah, I'd be like, listen, I appreciate what you're doing. Yeah. Please, can you open up?
5: I know how to do this. Just let me do it.
3: I'll do it. Yeah, exactly. Anywhere other than the room I'm in.
5: Right, because that's just concentrated.
3: Yeah, do it in my roommate's room. That's funny.
5: That's heavy. That'll bring a tear to your eye. What body part were you born without, or what body part do you no longer have? 206-803-ROCK.
6: It's like opening Freedom.
5: Stings.
3: Oh, God. Hey, man, you open a bag of Dorito chips? Nah, man, it's my colostomy bag. I'm just burping it.
6: Smells like nacho cheese.
3: It sure does. Hello, Andy. Welcome to the men's room.
8: Hola.
3: Hola.
8: So I was born without my big toe and my middle toe on my left foot.
5: Okay, back to the balancing. Is Steve right?
8: It's very hard to balance, honestly, and I fell a lot as a kid, and I still kind of fall a lot as an adult now.
3: Is there anything you can do, like, as an adult, and, like, when you buy shoes, is there any kind of insert you can

0: put in there to try to compensate for where the big toe was, just for balance?
1: I kind of just stick like foam in there.
0: Okay.
1: And it kind of helps sometimes. But then if it gets dislodged, it's really uncomfortable.
2: What has been the most embarrassing spill you've taken as far as falling?
1: Well, when I was in high school, there's this like big staircase at my high school, and everybody was in the cafeteria all ready for lunch, and I fell down the staircase.
0: Oh, like top to bottom?
1: Pretty much, yeah.
3: Oh, that had to hurt.
4: That is bad at high school,
0: especially when everyone's looking. Now, yeah. did your fellow students know that you're missing a big toe, or did they just think you were clumsy?
1: I think they just thought I was clumsy. I didn't really advertise it then.
0: Okay. Well, what about now? Like, say, we're dating. We meet for a first date. Things are getting hot and heavy. We're going to go back to your place. Is this something you tell me in advance or what?
1: Well, usually they know, because right now I'm on this subset of OnlyFans that's like four, like, toes that are just different.
0: Wait. There's a subset. And look, I don't know. OnlyFans is whatever you like, it's there. So there is a subset where you're making money and people are getting turned on by your feet?
1: Yeah, and especially like the like interesting parts of like your feet are like, there's like a subset of people that really like it.
0: No, I know there's a lot of people that like feet. Like we make fun of what, Rex Ryan, is that who it was?
4: Mm-hmm. Whatever. He's an unabashed foot guy.
0: He's a foot guy, but the woman, his wife, whose feet he's really turned on by, still has all 10 toes. But you are offering something different than your average foot fetish.
1: Yeah, it's just new and exciting. Like, it feels like now these days, like everybody has a foot fetish, but nobody has like a missing toe foot fetish.
0: Okay. Well, how much, apparently they do.
2: How much do you make a month off that?
1: I can make a lot, like, depending on if I'm, like, doing videos that month. Like, I'll do, like, the one-time view subscription fee of, like, $200, and I'll make a lot of money.
4: Yeah. Is there a subset for, like, kind of weird-looking, like, what do you call those guys in the Shire?
5: Hobbits.
4: Hobbit feet.
0: He's asking for a friend.
4: Wow. Yeah, not for me.
2: Yeah, seriously.
4: Short, stubby, little hairy toes.
2: I thought you were a feet guy.
4: I'm not, but if somebody wants to pay to look at my feet,
0: okay,
4: come
0: so
4: on.
0: Whose idea was it? Did a friend of yours suggest you go on OnlyFans, or were you like, F it, I'm going to give this a try? Did you do research or what?
1: It was actually, so I went on this date with this guy, and basically what happened is, like when we went back to my place, he saw my feet and he started telling me about his friend that was really into that. And I just discovered this whole extra part of like the internet where there's just like people who love feet that are like very interesting. And then I started OnlyFans to pay for like my college too.
2: Okay. Good for you.
4: Yeah.
2: Good
4: I mean,
2: for
4: why
2: you.
4: Not?
2: So you've never worn flip flops, obviously.
1: Well, sometimes, like, I get requests to wear, like, certain shoes or flip-flops for, like, videos and stuff, but I don't usually wear them outside.
2: Okay,
1: right. They're hard to walk in.
0: Well, of course, because you don't have a big toe or the other toe. What is the weirdest, as far as the video requests that you get, what is the strangest thing that someone has asked you to do with your
2: like
0: three-toed foot?
2: Step in a cake, like what?
0: Right.
1: Somebody asked me to, like, scoop peanut butter out of the jar.
0: Now, what do you think? You just say, all right, for the money.
2: How much?
0: But
1: I mean, they offered me like $500 to do it, and I had to like make a sandwich, so.
2: Creamy or crunchy peanut butter?
1: It was creamy, thankfully.
2: Okay.
0: So wait a minute. So you scoop the peanut butter out with your toes, and then what, spread it on the bread, and then finish making the sandwich, and they'll give you $500 for
2: it. What about jelly?
4: All right, hang on. I have one more just logistics question.
0: Yeah.
4: It seems like the big toe would be the knife of the foot. Like, how did
0: I agree.
4: You had to spread it with the other three?
1: I kind of had to turn my foot weird. It was hard.
2: Did you tear the bread?
1: But they said they didn't mind.
2: All right.
0: Okay. Yeah.
2: Did you put jelly on the other side?
1: No, they just wanted peanut butter for some reason.
2: Okay.
0: Now I'm curious, when someone makes a request like this, is this something you can immediately do, or you just say, let me get back to you so that you can practice trying to spread peanut butter with your toes? Because I think I speak for most people where we've never tried to spread peanut butter with our toes.
1: It depends on, like, the request and how much money they're going to give me.
2: Okay. Now, not understanding how this works, okay? Are you able to view the person that's making these requests, or can they only see you?
1: They can only see me.
2: That's probably a
4: problem. That seems safer.
0: Do you want to see the people that want to see this?
1: Well, like, I usually can't see them unless, like I was saying, they're like, they especially reach out to me and like want to go on a date with me and stuff.
2: Also, you get some local requests.
1: Yeah.
0: How many other people are kind of in your quote-unquote category on OnlyFans on the Substack? As far as, and not just foot fetish, but I mean like missing toes out there. Are you one of the top earners in the missing toe, or are you in the middle, or what?
1: I'd say I'm like higher middle. Like, there's not a lot of us, but there is like a decent amount. I'd say like there's 50 of us around the world that like are on the app.
2: Okay. Now, if you got pulled over, unfortunately, you've been drinking. Can you stand on one foot?
1: Oh, definitely not. I would face plant.
2: Okay. All right. So you can't run. I'm assuming you can't dance.
1: Nope.
0: Don't worry. I can't either.
2: Yeah.
0: I got 10 toes. I can't dance. That one's all right.
2: That's fascinating. Wow. I can't believe you make that much money.
0: I'm glad that OnlyFans exists just for something like that, because it probably bugged you most of your life, and now it's like, now you're making money off of this thing.
2: What percentage of your school are you able to pay for with this means?
1: I've been able to like pay for like 75% of all my student debt.
0: Damn.
2: And how much time a week?
1: It's really only like when I go home, I can just like film videos for like an hour and then edit for like a few hours. And then it's just easy and the money starts rolling in.
0: What are you studying in school, by the way? I'm just curious. What are you trying to get a degree in?
1: I'm a teacher.
2: All right. Okay. And so do you send these videos to the people after you make them and edit them? Is that how it works?
1: Yeah.
2: Okay, so they pay you first, you do the video, then you send it to them.
1: Yep.
2: Okay. Wow. I mean, honest to God, Ted's been saying this all the time. You don't know anybody who has OnlyFans or claims to be on it.
4: Right. Every guy I know, nobody's like, no, not me. But it's like, there's no way. They make too much money. There's too many subscribers. Like,
0: we know.
4: People are lying.
0: Right. We know that we know people on OnlyFans. We just don't know who they are.
2: Yeah, I just don't know what the mechanism looks like. You know what I'm saying? Like, I don't know what you're seeing when you go on the site.
0: I mean, if they're making a video, they're just making a video. But I mean, well, she said a Substack.
2: Well, I didn't know if it was
0: so
2: live or depending on, you know, like.
0: I mean, I think it depends.
4: I have looked at the website. Some of them are, you know, just videos up there. And honestly, a lot of them aren't even nudity.
0: I've heard that too. It's just like the prostitute is like, I have a repeat customer, but he never wants to have sex. He wants to cuddle and talk.
4: Or think of it like a strip club. You go to a strip club, you can see the naked women. You can't have sex with them.
0: Yeah.
2: Right.
4: Right? So, like, I think some of the OnlyFans people just, like, people want to see hot chicks in bikinis.
2: Oh, no. I knew a stripper who said basically that she had one client, in particular in Seattle, and he just wanted to go into a private room and talk to her for hours.
0: What'd you talk to her about?
2: Whatever he wanted to talk about. But it was not sexual. He just wanted someone to talk to.
0: Damn.
2: And I was like, that sounds pathetic, but, you know, I mean.
0: But you're making money.
2: Yeah, exactly. She's like, he was one of my most regular clients. Always booked the room for 2 hours.
4: Jesus.
2: And I would just sit in there and have to talk to him.
4: That is so expensive.
2: I know. He was rich. He was single.
0: And lonely.
2: And that's what his thing was. And every other stripper apparently was jealous.
0: Well, of course. Yeah. She didn't have to do anything.
2: That she had this client.
0: Yeah.
2: And that he kept coming in all the time. And just wanted to talk. She was like, there were nights where I didn't even get up and dance.
0: Right.
2: Just, like, he would occupy the whole night.
4: Which, I mean, I'm assuming she was hot.
2: I'm guessing so.
4: Well, you do her.
2: Yeah. What's that? Yeah, I mean, she had stripped a long time ago. I mean, she's a very attractive person. This was back in the day.
0: That's so very like delicate.
2: You know.
3: Things were tighter back then.
2: Well, no, I mean, she was in her 20s then. She's probably in her
0: 40s. Before everyone moved into the neighborhood.
3: Before she got all droopy.
2: Exactly. No, not even. Not saying that at all. Just saying that, like all of us, we looked a lot better when we were 20, probably, than we did when we were 40 or 50, you know? Just a safe assumption there.
4: Sorry. You should have just lied and said, smoke show.
2: Just digging a hole. Right? Digging a hole.
4: The pause really set it off.
2: Never have a chance now.
4: Well, I didn't know it.
2: Ted versus the FCC coming up, and we got your emails on the way next in the men's room at KISW.com.
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3: Hey, man, this is your fault.
1: Sham on. And Sunday is a full moon. It's a teeny tiny scrunchy hobbit foot.
4: What are they called? Tiny micro blue moon? Micro blue moon?
1: Micro blue.
5: Micro it's blue. A blue micro moon.
4: Blue that's micro right. moon.
1: And we celebrate with Frank Sinatra.
6: Fly me to the moon.
4: Micro.
6: Let me play
5: Frank had a hog.
6: Among the stars.
5: That's right. But he had a micro moon. Small butt.
4: He had a hog, but a micro moon, yes.
5: That's right.
7: See, Frank makes me want to go drink.
4: Well, listen to him.
6: In other words,
5: I mean, any.
4: If you're not drinking but singing the song, what are you doing?
5: You're starting the night with Frank.
1: Midi Vanilli makes me want to drink. I mean.
4: Well, yeah.
7: But, like, this makes you, I don't know.
5: Yep.
7: Makes you want to go meet, talk to ladies, and have, like, whiskey on the rock.
4: I was going
7: to
4: say whiskey.
5: Yeah, you're just getting sat down, you got your three fingers of whiskey, and you're just getting started.
4: And you're giving people the finger guns.
5: Yeah.
4: Let them know you're here.
1: Frank Sinatra and Fly Me to the Moon taking on Dean Martin on a Bad Choice Friday.
6: When the moon hits
4: this makes me think I'm already
6: like
4: drunk.
5: That's right. I'd say this is karaoke.
7: This reminds me of the summertime, a table full of food. Red wine.
1: I swear to God.
4: Red wine, really?
7: Yeah.
1: You know what it reminds me of?
4: Yeah.
1: Every restaurant in Palm Springs. I swear to God.
7: That's a good call.
1: All they play is crooners. That's all they got a crooner radio station down there.
4: Really?
1: There's so many old people down there.
4: Wow.
1: And then that's such a like a Frank Dean destination.
4: You're this 99.9 KISW, the crooner.
1: It's kind of part of their heritage as far as where the Rat Pack would go and kind of hang out and do the thing in the desert.
7: Yeah, it was a massive
1: thing. Kind of invented that town. Or made it what it is today.
7: Correct. But, right, and it was like a law within town that the mobsters could visit there, but you couldn't bring a gun, and you couldn't talk business. It was for families. Proper.
1: That's it.
4: All right.
1: Yeah.
7: Yeah.
1: Dean Martin, that's Maury, taking on Frank Sinatra and Fly Me to the Moon. Vote now if you follow us on X and Men's Room Live. You can also vote on YouTube if you watch us there at KISW Rock.
4: Did you
7: I'm pretty
4: vote?
7: Sure they also have a station called K-Gay.
4: K-Gay?
1: They do.
7: Yeah.
4: They should. Yeah. I mean, again, that is a good place for it.
1: We carried it for a number of years here in Seattle.
7: K-Gay?
1: On our HD2.
7: Oh.
1: It's the same.
4: Was that the Q?
1: Yeah, it's the same network.
4: Huh.
7: I didn't know. I was just, my buddy was driving me around. I got a personal tour of the station.
1: Okay.
7: I was like, I like the music on this station, and then I heard the Imogen. I was like,
4: That makes sense.
1: Yeah, there you go.
4: It's not going to be depressing.
1: One of those two tunes coming up right after we drink and toast with the shot of the day. Okay, do we have time for a few emails to the men's room at KISW.com?
8: You've got mail. You've got mail.
1: And we've got a couple here from our question. What body part were you born without, or what body part do you no longer have? Guys, my dad was born without a kidney. Then maybe a year or two later, his appendix burst.
4: Jesus.
1: And then later on, his gallbladder had to be removed. So pretty much he doesn't have anything on the right side of his insides.
4: That is so weird.
1: What if you got like an indentation, like a little
4: Can you
1: hole?
4: Do a, you know, they'll customize Monopoly, depending on the city.
1: Yeah.
4: Could they customize the game operation? So when it's your dad, like there's just nothing on the right side. There's nothing to pull out.
7: You know, we were talking about this the other day on a brand new episode of the podcast about they're making robot doctors.
4: Yeah.
7: And I was like, it's so precision. Cobb was taking the angle of, I think they could be more precise than humans. And I said, there's only one way to solve this. Robot versus human, game of operation.
4: Ooh, I thought you were going to say doctor versus robot surgery on live TV. Pay-per-view event.
7: No, just the game.
4: Okay.
1: February 20th, 2015, I had my left leg amputated above the knee. Good remainder of you have an open wound. Get it taken care of immediately. And don't think you can take care of it yourself. That from your neighborhood amputee Tyson. That is some good advice. Guys, I was born without my ACL on my left knee. And the one on my right knee is in the wrong place.
5: What?
1: I was still able to run 3 full marathons.
4: Jesus. Really,
1: That's
4: man?
1: Impressive. That's impressive. Guys, you know me as your former graphic designer. Not exactly a high-risk profession. And yet, 7 weeks ago, I became a proud, if reluctant, member of the Stubby Finger Brotherhood. I was cutting a board on a table saw, basically home free at the very last inch, when the tip of my glove got snagged by the blade.
4: Ooh.
1: My index finger lost its first segment, gone, retired, had a good run. My middle finger got cut in half, but the surgeons put metal pins in the bones.
4: So now it's just F.
1: Reattached the tendons and saved it. So that's one still with me, just structurally a little bit enhanced. Typing with a shorter finger is to use the clinical term, kind of a bitch. But the triumphant part, I got back on the table saw yesterday. Rocky on the steps, except my hands were more interesting. If you see me, I'll give you a 4.5-fingered wave. Just wave back. That from our buddy Matt. Graphic designer, woodworker, and full-time member of the Nub Club.
9: Nub Club.
4: Nub Club.
1: Hola, guys. I'm a physician, a therapist, assistant, and have had many patients with colostomy bags. When they fart and it starts to build up in the bag, they have to burp the bag to release the pressure. Holy moly, does it smell bad. That from Big J.
4: Yeah.
1: Yeah. There's more. When I was born, I also did not have a butthole. When I was 2 years old, they made one for me. I had a colostomy bag until I was two. My surgery was called a perianal pull-through. Perianal pull-through.
4: Somehow pull-through makes it worse. You know what I mean?
1: You got to pull through this. You
4: got the perianal yank.
1: Guys, 2013.
4: Pull-through.
1: I was on a little one-day getaway to one of my timeshare condos in Port Townsend with two friends. Invited people back to the condo. Only one person wanted to go with us, but we didn't think anything of it because there was three of us and one of him. We invited him back to the party. He turned out to be a psychopath who attacked me from behind when I got out of the shower after the hot tub. Stabbed me 5 times in the back, 3 behind the right shoulder, 2 behind the left shoulder, and he destroyed the top half of my lung, which needed to be removed. It's a great story since I lived. Maybe I'll tell you the whole story sometime.
4: But what did he do that made you think he's a psychopath?
1: Wow.
4: I missed that part.
1: Wow. That is insane. Okay, do we have time for a few birthdays brought to you by Men's Room Roasted Red Salsa from San Juan Salsa Company.
7: Dip responsibly.
1: By the way, if you're looking for it, it is a market time in Fremont.
4: All right.
1: I know that because I know the local places that have it in my neighborhood. And, of course, all three products can be found at the Thriftway in West Seattle.
4: I don't know what Thriftway's doing over there, but you guys have been killing it for us for years.
7: Dominating.
1: Thank you.
4: Yes. Dominating, yes. Dad.
7: Yep.
1: What do we got? Guys, want to send Anka Skakanka? Anka Skakanka. A happy 21st birthday.
4: I hope you got that right.
1: She would love to hear the Dirty Germans tell her how she will be suffering tomorrow after some 21st birthday drinks at the Twisted Lime in Mill Creek. You ever been there?
7: Yeah, great bar.
1: Okay. And, I had a feeling.
7: Yeah.
1: And a bunch of dad jokes. Even better if they're about doctors, because she is a pre-med at UW. Mamo and Tatu. There's a lot of stuff I can't read in that email.
4: You can't tell. You can't tell.
1: I just can't tell.
4: Yeah, if you're going to go to the Twisted Lime, start with the artichoke and jalapeno dip, followed by the garlic cheese bread, the elote corn ribs, and the mac and cheese. Plus, they are known for having quote-unquote solid cocktails. But also, for your birthday, when you wake up tomorrow, someone's going to say, Anka done stanka.
7: Yeah, see, that's a good party. All your so-called friends tonight will buy you the worst-tasting shots you could imagine.
4: Yeah, this is very true.
7: So I would also make no plans for tomorrow.
1: It's a Dad Joke Friday. What is the difference between an ass kisser and a brown noser?
7: Location. 4 inches?
1: 2. Did you guys hear that Tigger got a job at a nightclub?
4: No.
7: Oh, he's a bouncer. Jesus. It's right there.
4: I know.
1: Another hippie joke. What did the hippie do when he saw a spaceman? What did the hippie do when he saw a spaceman?
7: Parked in it?
1: Parked his van.
7: Yeah.
10: Got it.
1: So, and hey, finally,
7: man, I see a space.
1: On a Dad Joke Friday, why don't serial killers hide bodies in a cemetery? Why don't serial killers hide bodies in a cemetery?
4: I don't know.
1: I was just asking.
7: Damn. It's dark.
1: Guys, it's Deshaun's 28th birthday. Longtime friend of the men's room. He'd like a birthday shout. Dealer's choice on sound effects.
11: Uh-oh, look out.
4: With the owl.
7: That owl. I just love that one.
4: And it's the second hit. Just play it one more time. Ted, you pointed this out to us. Said, look, you hear the owl hit the window.
1: But it's about 20. It's about 20. Yeah. The window's about 20 feet up in this church.
4: And then you hear the owl smack into the ground.
1: This is at a wedding.
7: This is at a wedding.
1: That needs to be.
4: Yeah.
1: Matulas, I know this is a light one, but I'm in the middle of a move and totally forgot until just now. I discovered you guys when I was visiting my sister in Seattle back in 2012. And today is my big 3-5. I was just wondering if the captain could talk about an orgy he had with the other mascots. If you guys were able to do that, I would be forever in your debt. Thanks, guys. That's from Travis in Michigan.
5: Careful.
9: Ooh, well, ahoy there. Well, the truth be told, due to the little non-disclosure agreement we all signed before the big old orgy, there's not much I can say, but I will say this. The top of Pop's hat, that was not chocolate from the old Fudge Tripe Chocolate Factory, but what can you do? He fits. And also, a lot of people thought I had Cheeto dust in my teeth. Let's just say I spent some time with Tony the Tiger. Crunch berries.
5: He fits.
9: Yeah. He fits, Mike. You gotta wedge him in there. He puts up a little bit of a fight.
7: Is that Snap, Crackle, or Pop?
9: It was Pop.
7: It was Pop. Yep.
9: It was Pop. He used to spell it with two O's.
1: Guys, can you please give me a shout-out pickup line for my 45th birthday? Some pickup lines. May I please have a pickup line from the Captain Thrill, Mike Hawk, Jennifer Coolidge, Cocaine Ted, and Miles, maybe as well. I'm a chef and beekeeper, if that gives you any material. Thanks, guys, and love you. That from the lovely Kelly.
9: Ooh, well, you're a beekeeper, like the old Captain likes to say when he strokes his mustache in front of the ladies. I be keeping the flavor saver on my lip. Crunch berries.
10: Oh, gosh. One of my favorites has always been, are you a parking ticket? Because you've got fine written all over you. I've heard that one about four times, and it's worked all of the times.
9: It worked five times.
5: Yes, I almost said that.
12: All right, hey, happy birthday. You know why it's so the weather's so bad today? I'll tell you why. God's angry. Why? Because there's an angel missing from heaven.
4: Say it with that same intensity.
5: Yeah.
12: Well, I have a really good Coke one, but I think Mike will dump me.
4: Oh.
12: I'll just start it.
4: All right. Just start.
12: That shirt is very becoming on you.
5: No. No.
4: But I don't know where it's going, Mike.
5: I'll show you where to put it.
1: All right, I got a couple. Hey, girl, if you were a booger, I'd pick you.
4: All right. That gets any woman out there.
1: Girl, are you looking for a stud? I already got the STD. All I need is you.
7: Oh.
1: And finally,
4: if she says yes, do not go home with her.
1: F me if I'm wrong, girl, but is your name Yolanda?
5: That's pretty good.
1: Yeah. All right, guys. Here you go.
9: Happy birthday. Happy birthday. Happy birthday to you.
13: 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Mmm, yeah. Schweinefleisch.
1: Thank you, Mom. A couple extra ones here. Bichola's Smoke-Free Sweden is the subject. Since it was a headline the mic wasn't officially working on, I figure I'd probably be the only one to clarify this. Smoke-Free Sweden doesn't mean they ban tobacco or cigarette use. It simply means that less than 5% of their population smokes. So the definition does allow for some wiggle room. On the other hand, Sweden is the snus capital of the world.
4: Of course.
1: Snus is just a big old pouch full of nicotine that you place in your lip like dip, except it's tobacco free. Apparently in Sweden, they have shops that have so many flavors of it that it's like being in like a kid candy store, except for an adult. So the Swedes may not be smoking much these days. They're still definitely getting their nicotine fix.
4: All right.
1: Cheers, bitches. That from Sean in Liverpool. P.S. That's right, Ted. Liverpool.
7: He is right, man. You ever seen those photos of like hot blonde Swedish women? And then they all have a little upper decky in there?
4: No.
7: Oh, it makes them hotter.
1: You like women with a dip in?
7: Well, with a snooze.
1: Traditionally, well, come back to me to West Virginia.
7: Well, if you're rocking it.
4: What about a chaw?
7: No. Dip and chaw.
4: Come on,
7: and
4: Pam.
7: I used to dip. I'm not dating somebody that dips, but there's some kind of fun, like, I don't know, you get. She's Swedish. She's already hot. And then it's like, we're done.
4: Oh. No, wait. You're telling me, all right, you go to the bar, and this chick, I mean, she is a 10 out of 10. For whatever reason, you guys hit it off. She says, excuse me, turns around, spits in a cup, gets back to number six. Look. Are you ending it?
7: No. No. I don't know why I said that.
1: My buddy
7: that's
1: Pat.
7: That's a bold-faced lie.
1: My buddy Pat in Ohio. I don't know how he poured. He's got one of the most beautiful wives I've ever seen in my life, of all my friends.
4: All right.
1: All right. Every time I see Courtney, she's got a dip in.
4: She does.
1: Oh, yeah.
7: No, that's like, a, I mean, that.
1: He quit. He that, quit dipping.
7: But like Courtney Hot from the country, like she seems like a dipper.
1: Yeah.
4: Finally, that's one so more. Weird.
7: I know somebody that is very attractive, and they told me they used to dip, and I was like, are you for real? She's like, yeah, loved it.
1: And finally, guys, listening to the podcast, catching up on the Odyssey app.
4: What, I heard you guys
1: talking about the Isle of Man TT. We are actually here watching the TT right now. Oh. This is our second time here. It's absolutely amazing. Pictures and videos do not do it justice. Maybe I'll call in sometime and tell you about it. Coolest experience ever. Pictures and videos on my Instagram. If you guys are interested in checking it out. Respectfully, guys, that from Sean. Okay, I think it's time that we go back in time to the last time that we played Ted versus the FCC. So if we could, let's go back in time.
7: Time. Buck makes fudge suckers. Yeah. Fred likes to suck Buck fudge.
4: Yeah.
7: Buck watches Fred suck his fudge.
4: Yeah, girl.
7: Buck fudgers and Fred suckers. Mm. Or is it Fred fudgers and Buck suckers?
1: Three times fast.
7: Buck makes fudge suckers. Fred likes to watch Buck's fudge. Buck watches Fred suck fudge. Bug fudgers and Fred suckers. Or is it Fred fudgers and Buck suckers?
1: One.
7: Buck makes fudge suckers. Fred likes to suck Buck's fudge. Buck watches Fred suck his fudge. Buck
1: fudge. Oh! All right, let's do it again.
14: And now, everyone's favorite daytime game show, where one person could lose $325,000 and their job, or win, and walk away with nothing. It's time for Ted versus the FCC.
1: Here we go, round two. Once again, this is from our listener, Eric. He says, suck it, Ted.
7: Thanks, Eric.
1: You've tried this once. You already know how it goes, but I'll give it to you one more time. And it goes something like this. Buck makes fudge suckers. Fred likes to suck Buck's fudge. Buck watches Fred suck his fudge. Buck fudgers and Fred suckers. Or is it Fred fudgers and Buck's suckers? The way we do Ted versus the FCC is one time through, then three times fast.
4: You can do it.
7: All right, come on, Ted. Buck makes fudge suckers. Fred likes to suck Buck's fudge. Buck watches Fred suck his fudge. Buck fudgers and Fred suckers, or is it Fred fudgers and Buck suckers?
1: Three times fast.
7: Buck makes fudge suckers. Fred likes to suck Buck's fudge. Buck watches Fred suck his fudge. Buck fudgers and Fred suckers, or is it Fred fudgers and Buck suckers?
1: One.
7: Buck makes fudge suckers. Fred likes to suck Buck's fudge. Buck watches Fred suck his fudge. Buck fudgers and Fred suckers, or is it Fred fuggers and Buck suckers?
1: Two.
7: Buck makes fudge suckers. Fred likes to suck Buck's fudge. Buck watches Fred suck his fudge. Buck fudgers and Fred suckers, or is it Fred fudgers and Buck suckers?
4: Oh, got it. Nice!
1: Is that, there we go.
7: All right.
1: Yeah. I think you got that. We'll do it. You want a review?
4: Come on.
7: Do you want a review? I might have to review it, but I'm not positive. I might have to review it.
1: I'm going for the win on that one.
7: I think I made up a word.
4: You did, but you didn't cuss.
1: You are listening to The Men's Room.
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0: and thrill.
1: All right, check out at 5:08. We'll drink a toast on the weekend with a shot of the day. And we do have your headlines on the way at 5:50. But first, quick check out with Mike Hawk and some of the stories and headlines he is not working on.
2: Well, thank you, Miles. Apparently, people think their friends are less cynical than they really are.
3: Well, it's whether you're friends.
2: Well, and I think does that kind of go speak to truth to we don't actually take a second to think about what other people are going through kind of a thing? We don't think that our friends are all that cynical, but they're living their lives where there's plenty of things to be cynical about.
3: But you know them.
2: Yeah.
3: Right? So even if they're going through a bad thing in their marriage and it's been that way for 18 months, because you already know this, whatever little crass statements or jokes they're going to make, you just laugh.
2: Sure.
3: Because you already know. A stranger would be like, wow, man, they're really unhappy.
2: Yeah.
3: Or you kind of, oh, God, right, yeah, they are, sorry. But
2: and generally when you're hanging with your friends, you're not always talking about all the bad stuff that you're going through.
3: No.
2: It's kind of the escape portion.
3: Yeah, it's not as dudes.
2: You know, no.
4: It's sometimes, if you have some good friends, they can drop some knowledge on you that would almost seem rude from somebody else, but you're like, yeah, you're right. I didn't think about it that way.
3: And that's the difference, right?
2: Yeah, absolutely.
4: I also read a good thing yesterday that said, if you both hate something, it builds your bond as friends.
3: It does.
4: Yeah.
2: The enemy of my enemy is my friend.
3: A friend. Without a doubt.
4: Mm-hmm. Excuse me, Socrates.
2: Good job, Ted.
3: You know, it's funny that you say that, though, and because, Miles, you made this one. Said this to my wife yesterday. So you always say, look, man, the only people that you speak to like your children are your children. You can tell them, Jesus Christ, your breath stinks. Go take a shower. Yeah. Right? You don't just say it to the average person. So she's telling me this interaction she had with her son, and she's like, if you do that, I will break every bone in your body. And I immediately thought about your words, and I'm like, who else would you say that to?
4: Nobody.
3: And she was like, no one. I'm like, right, your own children's every bone in your body. But same thing with friends. They'll tell you that. You're like, all right, I got you.
4: Mm-hmm. And I mean, as a kid, you might talk back to a parent, but like, I would never dare to talk back to somebody else.
3: Not to another adult. Nope.
1: No.
2: Researchers have found that a sugarcane byproduct could freshen bad dog breath for a month.
1: Okay.
3: All right.
2: Yeah. What about good dog breath?
1: Well, normally when my dog had bad breath, it had gotten into something. So it wasn't like a permanent thing.
3: Yeah, my dog's breath isn't particularly bad. Yeah.
2: Mine
3: I wouldn't
2: is.
3: Say it smells good, but it does not smell bad.
4: Isn't that what the greenies are for?
1: Yeah.
4: Does he like them?
3: Does it work?
2: I don't think we've gone that route.
1: You ever brush your dog's teeth?
2: No, he's not good at letting us do that.
5: I used to do that all the time.
2: Yeah.
5: He
2: does his own thing. He just sleeps all the time now and just does breath.
3: His morning breath permanently.
4: Oh, man. You brush Miles the dog's teeth?
1: Chewy.
4: Oh, I'll say my smile seemed like he would have bit you.
1: He would have.
2: According to doctors, even the best AI chat bot gets health questions wrong 1 in 5 times.
3: 20%.
2: Yeah.
3: Cool.
4: At least, I don't know. The health bot is better than, I think, Googling it.
2: Yeah.
1: Well, Googling is probably going to give you an AI answer as well.
2: Yeah, it absolutely does.
4: Really, I just feel like maybe it's just me. I feel like a lot of people fall into the same trap, though. Like, if anything's wrong and I Google it, it's like, I'm dying.
2: Yeah, right. I have cancer.
4: Right.
3: That's the thing with WebMD.
4: Yeah, it's never like...
3: I had a sore throat. It's like, dude, you might just have a cold. Like,
4: no.
3: Oh, I got esophageal cancer. It's like, you have a cold. Stop.
2: You either have a cold or you have esophageal cancer.
3: We used to work with a guy. I will not say who it was, but this guy, hypochondriac about everything. So he would give you, I mean, just the most basic symptoms. Like, man, my hand's numb. Like, okay, but I saw you sleeping on your hand for 12 hours straight. That, nope. I went to WebMD. I have a kidney disease.
2: Oh,
3: it's like,
2: Lord.
3: Or you slept on your hand, man.
2: So right.
3: Relax. By the way, this person's still alive and well.
2: Yeah.
3: Just throwing it out there.
2: Most of the time, it's just something dumb.
3: Mm-hmm.
2: That's why I hate going to the doctor. You should go to the doctor. Like, no, I know it's going to be something stupid. Like, no, you just need to stop drinking so much or something like that.
3: Like, going for your physical. They'll give you unless there's something going wrong in your life, just go for your physical. They'll let you know.
2: Correct.
4: Yeah. I mean, I did it a few weeks ago, right? When I tried to bite off that frozen candy bar and it like cut my throat or whatever. And and I'm even the doctor just kind of being like, just calm down. Like, it'll be okay.
1: It's a weird thing
2: right?
1: for a doctor.
2: Yeah, right, buddy.
4: Yeah. Well, he also kind of left and went, take it easy when you're eating.
1: Like, don't freeze your candy bar.
4: Right. Just like, because, we had an event that day, so I was honest with him. He's like, had you been drinking or something? Like, yeah.
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4: Being like, just calm down. Like, it'll be okay.
1: It's a weird thing for a doctor.
2: Yeah, right, buddy.
4: Yeah. Well, he also kind of left and went, take it easy when you're eating.

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1: Factor in common in a demographic study. A group of individuals who have a statistical factor in common in a demographic study. For the most, honestly, when it comes to this word, I've heard it more of an individual side of things as an ally.
2: Read the definition one more time. Starts with the letter C. Is it a noun?
1: Yes, a noun. Letter C. A group of individuals who have a statistical factor such as age in common in a demographic study. I've never heard this used in a group. I've only ever heard it used as a single. And it's usually somebody who's an ally to you.
2: Man, I got nothing.
1: Anybody else have guesses?
3: A confidant.
1: Confidant. I like the guess, Ted, but no. Very good.
2: Damn. Centrist?
1: Not a centrist. Any final guesses, Mr. Hill?
2: I mean, I'll steal this from YouTube. It says cohort.
1: Cohort is the word.
2: Is that the word?
1: Hank Hillmatic got
2: it. Hank Hillmatic. That's all you.
3: A cohort?
1: A cohort, like a cohort of students.
3: Okay.
2: To me, a cohort was, like you were saying earlier, it's just my buddy.
1: Right. Yeah. My cohort here.
2: Yeah, my cohort in crime kind of thing. You're right,
1: so,
2: yeah.
1: So I suppose that it's somebody that you have something in common with, therefore that makes you, too, a cohort.
2: Okay.
1: So maybe that's what it is. Because when I read it, I was like, no, it's not a group. What are you talking about?
2: Huh. All right.
1: In a new study, bean plants under attack from caterpillars will emit a chemical SOS call to wasps for help.
2: Really?
1: Yeah.
2: You're telling me they're allies with each other?
1: Yeah.
4: Cohorts.
2: Good work, Ted.
3: Okay.
2: Good work. Bean plants will send out a signal to wasps to come and take out the caterpillar.
1: Here's the thing. We're making this out to, like, call the wasps. I think they emit a chemical signal that the wasps pick up and they say, there's some caterpillars I can go eat.
4: Smell it.
1: I think that's what that is.
2: But isn't that kind of the same thing? Because the only time the bean plant does this is that the caterpillars are starting to eat it, right?
1: Sure.
2: And it's like, I'm just going to send them my, oh, look, the wasps again.
1: Okay, but if my kitchen smells fantastic, it's not saying there's food here that needs to go away.
3: It sounds more like they're calling in for air support.
1: Yeah, exactly.
3: But they're under attack, and they're like, send in the Blackhawks or a warthog or something.
2: Like, I know what you're saying, but I'm saying nature has figured it out that, like, when you send out this distress call, we're going to take one of the most lethal insects as your back.
1: Stab their asses. A new survey asked people to rank the biggest modern status symbols.
4: Biggest modern status symbols? Like a home?
1: Don't think too hard about it, Ted.
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1: Calm down.
5: The Men's Room Top 10.
1: Take it easy. And that gives us here the 10 things that signal that you've made it in life.
2: Retired early.
1: Not on the list.
4: Just retired.
1: It's more tangible things. It's actual things. They're true possessions that show that you have some sort of status or that you've made it in life. So if there's a trophy wife. A trophy wife. You know what? That should be on the list. But
2: I mean, seriously, you go to Bellevue or whatever, and it's like, you're not fooling anyone. And good for you. But it's like, okay, that old, fat, balding dude who's about to die in his soup has this hot-ass chick across from him. Like, I get it.
1: You knew what you wanted, and you went and got it, as did she.
2: Yep.
3: Million
1: followers on TikTok. I like
3: it. I'll go big walk-in shower.
1: A big walk-in shower. I like it. So these are some of the biggest signs that you've made it in life. Bottom of the list, they go with a backyard with an outdoor kitchen. I knew one gal with a backyard kitchen. I was a handyman for her for a little while there. I cut her grass, and I did a handful of things, and I shined up that outdoor kitchen. I always looked at it, and it's like, why do we have this?
3: Well, 80% of the people who live in the South do.
2: Yeah.
3: It's just a normal thing.
1: Sure.
3: So, and they're paying, you know, $350,000 for this four-bedroom home. Right. They've also got a backyard with a kitchen, a pizza oven, you know, wood stove.
2: Well, they can use it year-round.
3: They got a TV hanging from
2: it. And it's affordable.
4: Yeah. But I was going to say, the other thing, too, though, even if you live in those areas, it's cheaper. But, like, a lot of people there are poor, so those people have made it.
2: Yeah, that's true. It's all relative.
3: Yeah.
1: An electric vehicle.
2: Does that mean you made it?
1: I mean,
2: they cost about the same as a gas vehicle.
1: I was about to say, maybe back in the day.
2: Back in the day, like, my wife and I are debating getting an EV because I'm tired of spending the money. And, like, the prices, they're going to stay high even if they go down because that's how that game is played. And I'm like, F that. Just whatever. But the vehicles we're looking at cost the same as the gas-powered version.
1: Exactly.
2: Right?
1: So you might as well, right?
2: Because to me, it's about saving money. It's not because I have a ton of money.
1: Right.
2: It's actually the exact opposite. I'm tired of spending all of this money.
1: But you're able to.